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1: Hi, I'm Mackenzie, and I'm an intern here at Sin. I've been working in the Sin office for 5 months now, and what I love most about it is how it has opened me up to so many new and emerging local artists that I never would have heard of otherwise. So thanks, Sin.
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2: Ya bir şey arıyoruz da böyle darbuka böyle arabesk falan çalsın. 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The city go crazy on a Friday. Tequila start giving me a migraine. Waiting in line getting sloppy, so I'm out.

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0: 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Hi, Sue.
1: Do I know
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0: Here's the land, here's the sky, here's are my friends, and here am I. We record today on traditional land, the First Nations people, we walk hand in hand. We'd like to say thank you for letting us share the land that you love. We promise to take care. Well, welcome to Community on Air on Scenes I Am Win. We are the Genu star from Genu. Welcome home, Murray. Today you will hear from Jonathan.
1: Hello.
0: Liam.
2: 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My name's Liam.
0: And myself, Wynne, and Jeremy.
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0: Today we will be with you from 11 to 12, talking about sport, Q&A, and what's happening in our life, as well as play some of our favourite music. So keep listening and hope you enjoy. Today is the 16th of June, and some famous people are celebrating their birthday are rapper Tupac, actress Laurie Metcalf, and football player Justin Jefferson. Here's our first song, Here Come the Sun by The Beatles.

0: You just heard Here Comes the Sun by the Beatles. Welcome back to Communities on Air on Scene. I am Daniel from GNU. I am going to talk about Lightscape this winter, 12th to the 2nd of August. 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Here's some jokes with Liam now.
1: Good morning, customers. My name is Liam, and I'm going to tell you some knock-knock funny, beautiful jokes. You are going to love these jokes. So let's hear it for Liam's funny jokes. Woo! The first joke is called Knock Knock, Who's There? Dishes. Dishes who? Well, you're going to love this joke. It says, dishes how I talk since I lost my teeth. Thank you. I'm glad you like my funny jokes. Thank you. I appreciate your support. What did the brass player buy at the chemist?
2: I don't know.
1: If you don't know the answer, I'll tell you. It's called a tuba toothpaste. Uh-huh. I'm glad you think it's funny, and I'm glad you love it. Thank you, thank you. What do you call a boat filled with dentists? Uh-huh. Well, I'll give you a clue. It's called a tooth fairy. Woo! I'm glad you love my funny jokes. Thank you.
3: I just want to say, you're listening to Communities on Air. I am Jonathan from JNU. Here is the weather. Today, showers 19. Wednesday, cloudy 21. Thursday, late shower 19. Friday will be late shower 16. Saturday, shower 15. And Sunday, possible shower 15. Here he is. Well, this is one of my favorite. 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

0: You just hurt. 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La dina pa yubi. I do kumu yulid. Kumu o e ozi. I am Jeremy for J.U. In the port's results. And the fraudulently did. Jean will not be happy with this one. The light one, we are 21 to where's the Bulldog City for? Geelong 105 to Gold Coast City. My dad will be happy. Mabin 95. It's the 10th 50. No Mabin for the rest. Code 73. Poor Allah. 92 Swan 95 97 93. I meant Connor will be happy with this one. Bridgman 105 to Richmond 90. And say kid on 90s.
1: Yes.
0: WS88. Now, Elia to talk about my part.
2: Hello, my name is Liam. I am from a place called Genuine, in case you've never heard of it. Today, I'm going to talk about, you might not know the show, this show's called a bit like a friend that me and my mum and dad know, so it's called Postman Pat and his black and white cat named Jess. It's a bridges stop motion. Animated children's television series, first ever produced by Woodland Animations. Postman Pat. The next thing I'm going to share to you is the series follows the adventures of Pat. Pat is so clever. He's amazing too. Clifton. His last name's Pat Clifton, in case you don't know what his last name is. A postman Pat who works for the Royal Mail Postman. Postal?
1: Yeah.
2: Service in the fictional village of Greendale. The next song is called, because I don't know the song, but some of you guys might know the song, but I'm not too sure. The song is called The Kid Leroy. How does it feel? Actually,

I already know Leroy got this boozy ass CD player.

2 days wanting to say, "Hi everyone, I am Jonathan from JU. Today I'm going to talk about this movie, Disclosure Day, with Emily Blunt. When cyber security expert, a meteorologist, discover proof of alien life simultaneously. They're trying to reveal the truth to the world all at once. While facing intense government secrecy, I am looking forward to this movie." Well, let's see what happened is where Emily Blunt did. This movie, Disclosure Day, was about aliens. It was a tornado scared her out of space. Well, exactly. It was just like, we're zombies. It was just the where we are. That would be a good idea. They got this thing, just as a popcorn with your mom and dad. You go to see the movie and they're waiting for the DVD coming out. That's going to be a good idea. Well, that's all for now. Donna Summer, hot stuff.

0: 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I am Daniel from JNU, and you just heard Donna Summer Hot Stuff. It's time for some fun facts. This week's theme is musical instruments. Okay, fair enough. The ukulele's name means jumping flea in Hawaiian.
1: Ooh.
2: Ooh.
0: Aboriginal people make didgeridoos by finding tree trunks hollowed out by termites.
1: Ooh.
0: Ooh, I like your ooh. And last but not least, the violin is made from over 70 pieces of wood.
1: Ooh.
3: It's even for the violin.
0: Yeah, 70 pieces of wood. Who would have thought that? Anyway, go win. I could sit here all...
3: Oh. It's a song first.
0: Oh, back to the music, ABBA, Mamma Mia.

0: 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You listen to Communion on Air on Scenes. 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
1: Woohoo! Yes.
2: Hooray, yeah. For Win, my best friend.
1: Yes.
0: I wonder, what did you have for dinner last night, Jonathan?
3: I know we have a chicken soup.
2: For dinner yesterday, I had roast beef and roast chicken. I had cucumber, capsicum, purple onion, orange carrots, cheese, hummus in a bowl, and apple, 2 pieces of apple pie, something different for my dessert.
0: I have chili fish sauce chicken wings with rice, Vietnamese style.
1: Yeah, lasagna. What about you,
0: Daniel?
4: I had minestrone soup, 1 schnitzel and 2 pork sausages.
0: Ooh. Yes, I agree.
1: I'm thinking, yeah. I'm in need of tonight. I think.
0: What did you have for breakfast this morning?
3: Peanut butter, jam, toast and hot chocolate.
2: For breakfast this morning, I had egg on toast and a bowl of cereal with yogurt. It was delicious. Yum!
0: Coffee.
1: English, Marvin's and a nippy.
0: Daniel?
4: What flavour nippy did you have? For my breakfast this morning, I had margarine and salmon toast and yogurt.
1: What flavour?
4: Vanilla.
1: I am for lunch today more.
0: Yeah. And number three, who are you going for in a soccer World Cup?
3: I think it go Australia and England.
0: Liam?
2: I'm going to choose Australia. Hello and Japan. Konnichiwa and China. Ni hao. My favourite countries.
0: Yeah. I pick Australian and USA.
1: Australia and the Palm New Zealand.
0: Daniel?
4: Australia? Of course, because home country, for goodness sake, how could you not support them? And second preference, Egypt.
5: Funny you mentioned the United States because that's where we play on Saturday, 5 a.m. So set your alarm. If you don't want to, then stay in sleep.
0: And last but not least, what did you do on a weekend?
3: We have laser tag, Mary Brown. We have chicken, burger and chips.
2: On the weekend, on Saturday, I had Cherie McMurray, my supporter, and I went to Northland Shopping Centre because I went to the movies, and do you know what movie I saw? I'll give you a clue. It begins with the letter S. It has a magnifying glass and a notepad in it. I'll give you a clue. It's the Sheep Detective movie. It's the Sheep Detective.
0: For myself, relax on a Saturday and Sunday, we go to DFO for shopping. Yeah. Yeah, Jimmy.
1: A burger for dinner. And we're bowling on Saturday. It's rich. What about you, Daniel?
4: For my weekend, I went grocery shopping on Saturday, watched the AFL and Australia on Sunday in the World Cup.
5: Who played very well, I'll get that. 2-0.
0: Yeah. Well, thank you, guys. And here is outro with Jeremy.
3: Jeremy,
2: au revoir.
1: Did you come on air? To another show, we will be back next week.
2: Next Tuesday, the 23rd of June.
1: One more great show day to say good night. Bye.
0: Cheerio. Oh, bye.
1: Au bye and good night. Yeah, and also, beds and boats, beautiful things.

0: politics, confusing, chaotic, and sometimes a little absurd.
1: It's representative of the Australian people.
2: That's right. Everyone wants to represent something, but who's actually representing young people?
3: Oh, Mike, don't say that!
4: That's where Represent comes in. We cut through the noise, break down the headlines, and make sense of Australian politics.
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0: Guys, you are listening to Sin Radio right now. It's Red's Radiothon. The Red Radiothon, guys. Super stoked to be here. This is super, super awesome. Community radio is so important and so special in terms of supporting, creating, fostering, loving, caring, all that stuff for local art and creative spaces. Some of the most beautiful, amazing volunteers in the whole wide world. This is like an actual passion thing, guys. Like, this is super special. It always feels great to be here. So I'm glad I could share the room with y'all.
1: Thank you.
2: We're so happy to be with you.
1: Yeah. It's been a long time coming, hasn't it?
0: Yeah, it actually has. You guys were like the first, like some of the first people to support my music.
1: Really?
0: And like, yeah,
1: what?
0: Yeah. So like it's pretty awesome to be here.
1: You're practically part of the scene community.
0: Yeah.
1: So I mean, you've been at all our events.
0: Yeah.
1: Like, you've been on our station.
0: It's really awesome. Yeah. I got to perform for you guys as well.
1: Yeah, you did.
2: That was so sick. And like, that was really raunch.
0: It was really raunch. What can I say? Hey.
1: Yeah.
0: So super stoked to be taking over today. I'm gonna be absolutely in your ears for the next hour, guys. This next section, I'm not gonna play favorites, but I think the next few songs are some of my favorite strings of songs on the segment. We're gonna be starting off with Devin again, and because I'm cheeky, Jet Blyton is right after Devin again, and I know Jet is the biggest Devin again fan in the whole wide world, so this is gonna be really, really funny.
1: I love Jet Blind so
0: dude,
1: much.
0: Actually the best, like such a sweetie, and in real life as well.
1: I
0: like,
1: know, I'm so excited.
0: Shout out Jet. We have some amazing music for you guys. This one we're about to play is Devin again with Cherry Cola. This is a very special song. Guys, I'm also gonna say I got to meet Devin before we start.
1: Really?
0: Before we start. Maybe I'll talk about it after this after the next few songs. But
2: and just before that, just keep just a reminder, we really want to talk to you. And obviously Red is here. How cool and exciting
1: Let's
2: is that?
1: Let's cash in on that.
0: Yeah.
2: Maybe even ask some questions and just say hi, but keep texting on the line 0468155796. That's 0468155796.
1: Beautiful. Woo! Let's get into it.
0: Let's do it. This is Devin again with Cherry Cola.

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0: That one right there was The Japanese House with Sunshine Baby. We had Jet Blight and American Heartthrob. And up the top, we had Devin again with Cherry Cola. What a fun little segment. I was hyping it up to all those who were here just a second ago, and I feel like it lived up to its expectations. That Japanese House song actually has me in shambles
1: it's beautiful all the time.
0: Yeah, I was like going for a massive walk yesterday. I live near a forest.
1: Ooh.
0: And yeah, it was like nice and moody. And I just like went out and I was like, oh, like that song gave me like a massive hug. I love it. We are on Sin Radio with Red's Radiothon, baby, 90.7 FM. That's where you guys are at today with me right now. I have some more really good music coming up for you guys. And actually, I think this next segment is going to be the most fun, cheeky couple throwbacks.
1: Yeah.
0: And I am bringing you some of that good new Olivia Rodrigo. Do not worry, it's not The Cure. No one has to cry today, all right? We're gonna keep it fun. We're going to keep it fresh. But I can't live my life without my pop girlies. So
1: who can?
0: Yeah, I know. Like, literally, I'm like, I feel like a lot of people assume that I'm a lot more of like a strictly like alternative listening artist or whatever, a person.
2: You gotta have some variety, though.
0: Definitely. And
1: you
0: feel
1: cannot put Red into a box, thank you.
0: No. Do not do that. Please.
2: If I may.
0: Yeah.
2: As Red once said, I'm a brutalist.
0: I did say that.
2: Don't treat me like I'm new to this.
0: Don't treat me like I'm new to this. Yeah. But I think it's important to have your pop flavors, guys. Deep down, I am a little pop girly. And
2: who's your top three?
0: My top three pop... I'm going to say top three pop girlies right now. I'm going to say Adela. I'm going to say Olivia Rodrigo. And I'm going to say... I'm going to put her in this niche. I'm going to say Pink Panthers.
2: Ooh. Oh, yes. That's so sick.
0: Yeah.
2: I love Pink Panthers.
0: I feel like it's so hard sometimes because I feel like pop music... Oh, I would also like to throw in Charlie XCX as a honorable mention. I feel like it's so hard because like pop music is in so many different like pockets right now. It's not necessarily just like one uniform pop sound. Like, you know, it's not Taylor Swift. It's not just Sabrina Carpenter. It's not just like Billie Eilish or
1: it's
0: whatever.
1: It's pop. It's popular. It's just whatever's going.
0: Yeah.
1: Like, whatever the girlies are listening to.
0: Exactly. That's what it is. And I'm so excited with where the music landscape is right now. But we're not going to listen to right now. We're going to go all the way back to the early 2010s. We have Carly Rae Jepsen with Call Me Maybe to kick this one off. Guys, this is my karaoke favorite. Anything else you guys like to say before we spin it off?
2: Keep texting. Do people want to text in?
0: Yeah.
2: 0468155796. And also, if you would like to donate, you can go to sin.org.au/donate. Yeah. And if we hit our goal of 9K today, who knows what will happen today by the end of the day. Something exciting might happen.
0: I might do a backflip.
2: Yeah.
0: I've never done one in my life, but shoot, I might.
1: I think the closer we get to how much we raised last year, our lovely volunteer coordinator, Lucy, has got some tricks up her sleeve that she's going to share with the Sim community. So if I can put that as an incentive out there to get at least 9K for today.
0: Come on, guys.
1: Who knows what Lucy's got up her sleeve?
2: Yeah.
0: Let's freaking do it. This is Carly Rae Jepsen with Call Me Maybe on Sim Radio.

0: Guys, that was my favorite diva in the whole wide world. That was Olivia Rodrigo with Drop Dead. We had Justin Bieber and Ludacris with Baby. And up the top, we had Carly Rae Jepsen with Call Me Maybe. Guys, this is so much fun. I'm having the best time ever on Sin Radiothon.
1: The best time ever.
0: Yeah.
2: That was such a cool track from Olivia Rodrigo. Like, I was like...
0: I love that song so much. I actually, like, I'm so stoked. The album is dropping tomorrow. Am I giving her free press? Yeah, new Olivia Rodrigo album right now, and I'm giving her free publicity. So I better see, like, some sort of check in my account. Please, Olivia's team. You guys know where to find me. That's red.officialtv on Instagram.
1: Hey, get around it.
0: Guys, actually get around it, guys. This is Red's Radiothon. If you guys don't know me, my name is Red. That is with two Ds. And I am here on Community Radio to show some love, show some support. And I'm super stoked to be here. So thank you guys for having me.
1: Thank you for coming on during our Radiothon extravaganza. We're having so much fun.
2: Ready.
0: For
2: Red.
0: Oh, yeah, you guys are. This has been so much fun, and I'm kind of sad. Like, we're nearing the end of my, I'm going to call it the power hour, my little power hour, guys.
1: Yeah.
0: And I still got some more really, really good music lined up from some of my favorite artists, if you guys like Tyler, the Creator, some Dominic Fike. We also got some G-Flip and some Nick Ward coming up, so there is plenty of good music, plenty of variety. Make sure to donate as well. Community Radio cannot happen without your guys' support. So if you could go to
2: sin.org.au/donate.
1: That's sin.org.au/donate.
0: Okay. There we go. Yes, we got that.
2: And if we meet our goal by the end of today, Red will do a backflip.
0: I will potentially do a backflip. You'll have to tune into my my Instagram story for that one. Guys, shameless plug. Oh, my God.
1: Do it. That's why we're here.
2: And keep texting in. Shout out.
0: Say hi.
2: We'll do a shout out. Say hi.
0: Yeah, of course.
2: It's looking a little gray and dusty, but...
1: Get the energy up, guys. Come on.
2: Let's get revved up. We've got only a few more tracks left, but 0468-155-796. 0468-155-796. Yeah.
1: Beautiful.
0: That's how we do it, guys. We have a very, very special song for me. This is one of my top songs of all time. We have Tyler, the Creator, and ASAP Rocky with Potato Salad. Let's do it!
3: Yo, now you gonna storm me from the top, listen. Shout out Harlem, man. Shout out ASAP Rocky, man. Aug in the building, man. What's good? Is that potato salad? Yo, listen. 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

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I saw shiny with thick water. I got back pains. 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And they all white. I whip cream. And cop boys. And I draw a stick. I whip cream. And cop cribs. I got more space than big jeans. 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

Mumbling and rapping, mumble rapping. I find it hard to find actual talent. I find it hard to find an actual challenge. I'm like Shabazz Palaces, last acid hit, elaborate rap labs, labyrinth, words of Kodaks, Blacks, Lazarus, call drops on the album skit.

0: Sin's voicemail. Leave a message after the tone.
1: Oh, g'day, Sin. It's Hamish and Andy here.
2: Yeah.
1: Leaving a message to say happy radio-a-thon.
2: Mm.
1: Any a-thon is a big deal, but especially this one because it's Sin.
2: And it's Sin.
1: That's where we started.
2: Our first ever radio studio. Back then, the headphones didn't work, and we got so excited when someone called in that we didn't really know how to pick up the phone.
1: I took a photo of us in headphones because I thought it looked so pro, and I got that photo developed on film. I'm not even joking. That's how long ago we were there.
2: Yes. So good luck with the radiothon, and thanks very much. Bye.
1: On you guys.
0: Thank you.

0: guys, that one right there was G Flip with Worst Person Alive. We also had Terra Jr. with Three Strikes and Dominic Fike with Ant Pile and Tyler Crater with Potato Salad featuring ASAP Rocky. It has been a really, really awesome time here on Sim Radio with the Red Radiothon. We are on 90.7 FM, guys. That is where you are. Make sure to donate, especially if you're listening in from Sydney. Hey, I'm super lucky. I've had some really nice people just texting through and just saying hi and sending their love. So thank you to everyone who is tuning in. We really, really appreciate it. Community radio is super special. And it was where I got some of my first spins, guys.
1: So yeah, yes.
0: It's super special to be here. It has been an amazing hour. And guys, as you can tell, I'm about to wrap up and I'm about to head out, but that doesn't mean that you guys should leave. You should stick around. Make sure to donate. We have a very special goal of
2: 25K. 25K.
0: And that means that we can keep going. We can keep supporting this radio station.
1: Beautiful and artists such as yourself on the station.
0: Thank you. And we've also had some like some amazing local Australian artists who have been played. Like we just had G Flip right then and there. And we're also finishing up this segment with another Australian artist. So guys, it is important to support local. Make sure to shed some love. Share some love.
3: We're sad to see you go.
1: Red,
0: no.
1: Wait, please come back in.
0: Yes.
1: Please, well, before you go, please come back.
0: I will be back.
1: You have a really special connection to G Flip, maybe?
0: Yeah. Oh my goodness. Thank you for the free love of. So G Flip and I are both featured, and also George Alice, who I played earlier with SOS.
1: Yeah.
0: We are all featured on the Off Campus soundtrack, which is
1: absolutely
0: insane, guys. I'm here for Team Logan. He is clearly the sexiest on the cast.
1: This is, I think we might need to have you back just to have an off-campus deep dive. When you're finished watching it.
0: Let's do it.
3: I'm excited to watch it. Like, I've heard a little bit about it, but I'm keen to tune in.
0: You should definitely watch. You want to hear my song? You want to hear G-Flip's song? You want to George Alice?
3: Also,
0: guys, it's incredible.
3: Also, you had another feature as well recently.
0: Yeah, oh my God.
1: You've just been killing it with the features.
0: Yeah, it's been unreal. I literally have the best sync team on planet Earth. But guys, I'm on Scary Movie as well, and I was just at the premiere.
1: What?
0: This time last week, actually, I was in standing on LA soil and I was going to the premiere, and guys, I freaking
3: did you get
0: met
3: to meet the Wayans?
0: I didn't get to chat with the Wayans, but I got to chat with another icon, me and Lizzo. Oh my God, it was incredible, and I am taking this forever. No one can call me ugly. She called me stunning. I was in the middle of a conversation with her. I was like halfway through speaking, and she's like, "You're stunning, by the way." And I was like, "Shut
1: life
0: up.
1: Over. That's it."
0: Yeah, yep. I was like, I can't really achieve much more than that. So very, very special. Shout out to my awesome team.
1: Yay!
0: And yeah, shout out Off Campus. Shout out Scary Movie. Make sure to check it out.
3: Also, Skate.
0: Skate, yeah, I was in Skate. I was in an NHL. Guys, I feel like my music's just it's bouncing around everywhere. Yeah.
1: Which is so good.
0: Yeah,
1: it's bouncing around on here too, as it should be.
0: Yeah,
1: so
0: I appreciate it, guys. Like, the support actually means
3: so much. Where can people find you?
0: You guys can find me on Instagram or social media at red.officialtv with 2 Ds. I will be around. I'll be back. You guys will see me.
1: Yay.
0: I'm doing plenty of shows. You guys can catch my face anywhere and everywhere. And to wrap up this show, I have a very special friend of mine, Nick Ward with Shooting Star. I freaking love this song. I'm so keen to see what he keeps doing. Thank you guys. You have been amazing.
1: You've been the best ever.
3: Thank you.
1: Yeah, thank
0: I'll
1: you
0: catch
1: so
0: you guys later.

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0: Sin Media acknowledges and pays respect to people of the Woiwurrung and Boonwurrung language groups of the Eastern Kulin Nations, on whose unceded lands the Sin office and studio stand. We respectfully acknowledge their ancestors and elders, past and present. We extend this respect to the traditional custodians of the lands and waters where Sin content is produced, where Sin content reaches, and on which Sin partner organizations stand. Sovereignty has never been ceded and no treaty has been signed. Always was and always will be Aboriginal land.
1: Look, are you ready for it? I didn't want to be a half-blood.
2: Avengers!
3: Maybe that's the real punk rock.
4: Doringu!
5: Look at this stadium.
6: Pink goes good with green.
7: Bells hells.
8: Bells hells. For it.
9: Hello.
0: Hello, everybody.
9: Good day.
0: Good day. Good evening.
9: Good morning. Good afternoon.
0: Guten Tag.
9: Guten Tag. Bonjour.
0: Oui, oui. Konnichiwa.
9: Konnichiwa.
0: Minasan. Kore wa Fandom at Random.
9: Yes, welcome to Fandom at Random. My name is Millie.
0: And my name is Annabella. And we're back.
9: We're back.
0: We're so back.
9: I was sick last week, so we were not back.
0: We were not back.
9: And now we're back.
0: And now we are indeed back again.
9: We are so back.
0: Boop, boop, boop. We are Fandom at Random. What do we do, Millie?
9: We talk all things fandom, all things random, all things pop culture, movie, TV shows, music, entertainment.
0: That's a
9: lot. And all the other niche fandomy sort of things like fan fiction. Is that niche anymore? I don't know. Sometimes we talk to people about fandoms. Sometimes, occasionally.
0: Occasionally. Yeah. And anything you're a fan of, we talk about. Trust. Yes. Trust.
9: Maybe not anything. Maybe if you're a fan of something real weird, we're not going to talk about that.
0: Oh. But, okay, it's fine.
9: What are we talking about today, though, Annabella?
0: Today, we are talking, you know, we have our classic fandom news, and then we're taking a little bit of a step back into Radiothon business.
9: Yes.
0: Radiothon is still going, and you can still donate to Sin. Yes. Because we need funds. We need money to keep our transmitter alive and yes. The studio and pay our staff. And yes. You can donate at sin.org.au/donate.
9: Yes, and all monies above $2 as tax deductible. Monies.
0: But yeah, if you weren't aware, we had a little thing for Radiothon. It was like medieval themed.
9: Yeah.
0: And our
9: in
0: motto.
9: Sin we trust.
0: Our sin in sin we trust. That was the whole thing.
9: Yeah.
0: So we had the show planned for Radiothon, but.
9: Now it's now.
0: Now it's now. Which is even better, honestly, because. We're extending it.
9: Yes. So we're going to talk about medieval fandom for that.
0: Yes. And then we're going to do a little game of trust, a trust exercise, if you will, and some more games. Lots of games. Just
9: yeah,
0: talking,
9: we're talking
0: about
9: talking
0: games.
9: About games.
0: About
9: playing games,
0: games. Playing games.
9: Talking about old women.
0: We love old women.
9: Okay. Basically, we don't want to give too much away. Stick around. We've got lots of things coming. And we've got our first songs. What are they?
0: Their first song. We always play a song about being a fan and then a song about friendship. And our first song is very fitting for the occasion. It is called Trust Me, Mitzi by ITZY, because Mitzi are the fans of the K-pop girl group ITZY. And this is a fan song written for them called Trust Me. And you're listening to Fandom at Random here on Sin.
9: Yay!

0: You just heard Friend by Maple Glider, and before that you heard Trust Me, Midzy by Itzy.
1: And we're Fandom at a Random on Sin.
0: Yes, welcome back.
1: Welcome back. And finally, I mean, yeah, finally, your favourite news program that you have missed
0: over
1: the last 2 weeks is back. Where did you even go for your fandom news? You must have been left in the dark.
0: Had to go to, like, the sources.
1: Crazy. Are we not the source?
0: No, we are the source.
1: We are. We are the source. And speaking of source, you know, this is where you're going to mine all of your news. And speaking of mining, I don't know what that seg was, but we have some Minecraft news. At the Minecraft Live May 2026 event, there was some big news for Minecraft fans. Most notably, the Minecraft movie sequel, titled A Minecraft Movie Squared, is set to be released in July 2027, with, you know, the same returning cast as A Minecraft Movie.
0: You can tell they're trying to make a third one that's called Minecraft Movie Cubed.
1: Crazy. What's the fourth one?
0: No, you can just tell us what the whole point is just to make a third one.
1: Yeah, to get to the cube.
0: Yeah.
1: Yeah. Also, there's a new base game drop released today called Chaos Cubed. I saw a bunch of cubes jumping. Don't know what that means.
0: I think it's a new mob.
1: Yeah, they look like the slime.
0: Yeah.
1: And also, speaking of mobs, revealing a first look at a new mob in the upcoming Minecraft Dungeons 2.
0: Doing the next one as well.
1: Speaking of more news, let's go.
0: Let's go.
1: Let's go. The Amazing Digital Circus finale, called The Amazing Digital Circus, The Last Act, hit more than 4,000 theatres around the world 2 weeks ago. Today it is released on YouTube. Literally today it was released on YouTube and Netflix, so you can check it out. If you aren't aware, The Amazing Digital Circus is an Australian animated YouTube series produced by Glitch Productions, amassing hundreds of millions of views.
0: Yay!
1: Very exciting for Australian animation.
0: There was also the Tony Awards a little bit ago, hosted by Pink, I'm pretty sure, who was, of course, spinning through the sky like she always is. She like opened the show spinning in a circle.
1: Really?
0: Yeah.
1: Oh my goodness.
0: Best musical was won by Schmigadoon. Best performance by an actor in a leading role was Joshua Henry for Ragtime. Best performance by an actress in a leading role was Cassie Lee Levy for Ragtime as well. Best revival of a play, Death of a Salesman. Best revival of a musical, Ragtime.
1: It's a Ragtime.
0: Best performance by an actress in a leading role in a play was Leslie Manville for Oedipus. Best performance by an actor in a featured role in a musical, Ali Louis Bourgeois, The Lost Boys. There's a lot of winners.
1: Yeah,
0: winning, a lot of people losing. Shout out to every single person out there who was at the Tonys.
1: Wow.
0: And there was, you know, songs to be sung, people to be celebrated, Pink to be spinning in the sky.
1: Musicals.
0: And plays.
1: And plays.
0: Great.
1: Acting on the stage.
0: Yes. Speaking of Le.
1: Speaking of Le, there's a group called Le Seraphim, and they were a part of a mega hype girl group collaboration song that came out the other week titled Iconic by Mistake, and it was a collab between Le Seraphim, Islet, and Cat's Eye, calling out haters, and there's a lot of fire and cars in the music video. I have thoughts about the song, but it's a crazy collab, never seen before.
0: Wow, that's good. Phoebe Bridgers has announced her tour. Well, she announced a tour a little bit ago after touring the US with secret shows ending in Madison Square Garden and announcing her new tour, her headlining tour. The tour is headed to the UK and the US and has sold out in those places. It is also a phoneless tour where recordings are not allowed and phones will be put in little plastic bags to prevent their use throughout, which caused a lot of people being like, but what if you have medical issues? What if you have this? Why this? And it's like, well, then just tell them and then they won't do that to you. You know, like,
1: yeah,
0: they're not that mean. Like, it's just to stop you from recording things.
1: I feel like if the vibe is no one's taking out their phone, if you take out your phone, it'll be pretty noticeable.
0: Yeah. And so, like, even if you have, like, a medical thing, as long as you're not, you're not going to have your phone in the bag that you can't unlock, but if you're seen with your phone holding up and recording, you're going to get in trouble. You know what I mean? So basically, it's just no recording. It marks the first solo tour Bridges has done since 2023.
1: Wow. On to some sports. The New York Knicks have won their first NBA title since 1973.
0: That was pretty good.
1: Was it?
0: Yeah.
1: Oh, thank you. With Ben Stiller, Sidney Sweeney, Scooter Braun, Timothée Chalamet, J.C. Morgan, Prince Harry, Spike Lee, Teyana Taylor, and more celebrities present for the iconic and highly anticipated win, sending New York City into parties galore.
0: Wow.
1: Congratulations.
0: Congratulations to the Knicks. They are now my basketball team.
1: After this.
0: Yeah, I've decided that the Knicks are
1: my basketball. What color are they?
0: They're orange and blue.
1: Okay.
0: They're Taylor Swift's team, so now they're my team.
1: Okay.
0: And unrelated to Taylor Swift, as the Eagles are my NFL team, even though she did play for the Eagles for a very long time. But that's unrelated to her. I've decided that when...
1: Yes, I remember.
0: Yes. Netflix has announced that they are going to be adapting? What's the
1: adapting?
0: Word? Adapting? Adapting. Icebreaker. Icebreaker is based on Hannah Grace's viral hockey romance novel of the same name. And Amanda Lasher, who's from Gossip Girl and Togetherness, is a series showrunner.
1: Big on sports romance at the moment.
0: That's the question is what. So basically, Heated Rivalry comes out, does well. So then they make Off Campus, does well. So now Netflix is jumping on the bad wagon. Yep. As soon as I saw this on Instagram, I reposted it to my spam story and I said, "No more hockey, please."
1: And the hockey
0: of hockey. Like, I don't know. You're telling me that this needs to be more hockey romance. Like, I'm sure the first two were great. Never watched them, but I'm sure they're great. But, like...
1: Wait, was Off Campus also ice hockey?
0: Yes. Why can't we
1: do regular hockey? Is that not as cool with the curved...
0: It's just... I don't know. Like, maybe it's, like what is with, like, smutty books and hockey?
1: And ice hockey.
0: Because they're all, like, got the same, like, raunchy thing.
1: Yeah.
0: And they're also
1: No,
0: hockey.
1: They do. You're right. What happened there?
0: Do people just... Are they all written by Canadians who just love... who, like, love hockey? Like, why aren't there, like, football players and stuff in these things?
1: I don't know. Lacrosse.
0: Yeah.
1: Golf. I don't know. Moving on to some serious news. US alternative musician and internet personality Oliver Tree has unfortunately passed away in a helicopter crash between two helicopters in Rio de Janeiro. Six people unfortunately lost their lives, and Tree was only 32 years old. Rest in peace.
0: How does two helicopters crash into one another? I feel like there's a lot of sky up there.
1: Yeah.
0: In other news, Olivia Rodrigo has released her new album. It is called You Seem Pretty Sad for a Girl So In Love, and it is out now. There is 13 songs, I believe. Yes. Half of the album is called on the side of Girl So In Love, and then the other one is like You Seem Pretty Sad. And it's great. I need to listen to it some more, but it's great.
1: I need to finish it.
0: Yeah, Neville hasn't even finished it. But I picked a random song from this album because they're all great. This one I just felt like it was kind of poppy, kind of fun for being played here.
1: Yes.
0: And this is My Way by Olivia Rodrigo. Stick around. You're listening to Fandom at Random.

0: You're listening to Fandom at Random, and it's breakup season. That song was Breakup Season by York. And before that, you heard Perfect 10 by The Bee Gees. And before that, you heard My Way by Olivia Rodrigo.
1: Now we are going to be talking about
0: old fandoms.
1: Medieval.
0: Hear ye, hear ye.
1: Because if you didn't know, although there is not on-air promotion currently, that Sin's Radiothon is still happening. We are still fundraising for
0: Please
1: money.
0: Give us cash.
1: We have big goals. Let's see where we're at right now.
0: We have hoop dreams.
1: Yes, like the documentary.
0: Yes.
1: Let's see. If you go to syn.org.au/donate, like I am right now, that is syn.org.au/donate, we have reached $10,000.
0: We've hit 10K.
1: Thank you to everyone who has donated so far.
0: Shout out Lynn Curtis.
1: Yes, who donated an hour ago. If you donate now, you can get shouted out on air right now with us. We have a goal of $25,000 right now. And so the more money, the more likely that we are going to keep Sin for a long, long time, keep young people on the air, because it's expensive to do this kind of stuff. Not for us, but for Sin generally.
0: Yes, to support young people on radio.
1: Whether it be $5 or $500, anything counts. Anything above $2 is tax deductible. And so, yeah, because that is In Sin We Trust is our motto for this Radiothon 2026, we're talking about medieval fandom, medieval vibes.
0: Yes. Well, firstly, when it's not so medieval as more so answering the question, what was the first fandom?
1: The first. Well,
0: maybe during caveman times, yeah, there would have been fandoms. Maybe there would have been like a local jester or something.
1: Yeah, there was definitely
0: like a local entertainer.
1: I think this is an important thing. An important thing to talk about, yeah, because fandom, I think, has always existed and will always exist.
0: Facts.
1: You know, people think that fangirls and stuff are like a started with the Beatles.
0: Yeah,
1: no.
0: The internet.
1: There was fans of Jane Austen. There was fans of Shakespeare.
0: For sure.
1: There was fans of, you know, horses.
0: The sky.
1: Yeah, birds. Bird watching.
0: Yeah.
1: There's all these sorts of things that people are fans of. So what was the very first fandom, Annabella? Do you have an answer?
0: I guess we don't have an answer. Because everything is fandom.
1: Yeah.
0: Trust.
1: But.
0: According to an article written by Hindsight, shout out, they talked about how the very, very... one of the first fandoms they consider as a fandom is Sherlock Holmes back in 1890. Sir Arthur Conan Doyle.
1: Yeah, because I have here that when Arthur Conan Doyle killed off Holmes in 1893, spoiler alert!
0: Yeah, spoilers, by the way.
1: Fans wore black armbands, staged public protests, and began writing the first fan fiction to keep him alive.
0: Yeah, they were known as pastiches, a.k.a. a work of visual art, literature, theatre, music, or architecture that imitates the style or character of a different work.
1: Yeah.
0: So, yeah, there's the first fanfics, but also not the first. I'm sure there were many more before that.
1: But also, there's also, like, the first, like, fanfictions kind of thing. Because obviously, like, the first, obviously, that we just talked about, that was being first fanfiction. But what is, like, modern-day fanfiction? Like the first of them. And so I have that the blueprint for 21st century fanfiction can be traced back to Star Trek's cult-like following in the late 1960s. This public period saw the rise of Trekkie fanzines, with publications like Spockanalia publishing some of the earliest examples of modern fanfiction. Fanzines would serve as the focal point of fan culture until the mid-1990s, when they were swiftly overtaken by the emergence of online forums.
0: So yeah, sci-fi...
1: It's just interesting because these are, like, two very active fandoms today.
0: Yeah, because of all, like, the iterations that...
1: Yeah, you know, like...
0: They've been through.
1: Yeah.
0: With,
1: especially, like the BBC Sherlock with...
0: With the Benedictus Cucumber.
1: Yeah, and things. And it's just, you know, it's Fandom is forever.
0: Fandom is forever. So true. But moving forward to the 1939, we get to another side of fandom, which is cosplay. And, you know, I think in New York, in America, there was like going back to sci-fi, there was like lots of costumes for the sci-fi film Things to Come, a 1936 film. And there was like conventions and fan masquerade balls. But obviously cosplay is very much Japanese. And that sort of came about around the 70s. Cosplay, which is a portmanteau of costume and play, pronounced kosupure in Japanese. Yeah, I think there was a film director, Nobuyuki Takahashi, who saw this like cosplay thing going on in Los Angeles at a convention, and then he wrote about it. And then, bam, it hit in Japan, and then North America in the 90s, and then, bam. Crazy. Yeah.
1: Wow. What was your first fandom, Annabella?
0: That is true. If everything is fandom, what was my first fandom? Like elephants?
1: Yeah, my first fandom was probably, like, Peppa Pig.
0: But maybe, I don't think I liked elephants before I liked, like,
1: Peppa Pig Wiggles. And Charlie and Lola.
0: Okay, maybe I was a
1: maybe the Wiggles, too.
0: I was a band fan.
1: Yeah, like, I went to, like, the Wiggles show.
0: Me too, like, and High Five.
1: That's the equivalent of, like, a concert nowadays.
0: Literally, well, I think the Wiggles were probably my first concert.
1: Yeah.
0: Or High Five, I don't know which one.
1: But yeah, like, they're basically...
0: Did you ever have... Oh, I guess you had Taylor Swift. But yeah. Did you ever have an artist who you said was your favourite artist just because? Because for me, it was Guy Sebastian. Like, if someone asked me who my favourite singer
1: favorite
0: was...
1: songs.
0: I had to be like, I only know Guy Sebastian.
1: I liked Baby by Justin Bieber.
0: Yeah.
1: I liked the song that's like, When You Smile, I Smile.
0: Oh.
1: That song. And I also liked, my favourite song though was probably, before Taylor Swift, was probably Price Tag by Jessie J.
0: That is so true. So valid. I think mine was like Hey Soul Sister at one point. And also, you know, Down. Baby, are you down?
1: Yeah, so I wonder if one day these fandoms will be like the old fandoms. You know, like people like Beatles fandom, old. And then, like, 30 years, people are going to be like, Taylor Swift. No, Taylor Swift's going to be around 30 years. You know, like, but, like...
0: Like, I don't know. Even, like, older K-pop groups, people assume that they're old and they're not that old.
1: Yeah.
0: But it feels old to be a fan of first or second gen K-pop groups.
1: Have you watched any, consumed any media with a medieval setting?
0: I can only think of Horrible Histories. I was low-key scared of Horrible Histories as a kid.
1: Really?
0: Yeah.
1: I didn't watch it.
0: Oh. What else is there?
1: There's like obviously like Game of Thrones.
0: Yeah.
1: Things like that. Gladiator. I've watched Gladiator. I haven't watched Game of Thrones. There's like Merlin. I watched The Last Duel with Jodie Comer in it. That's medieval. You got like the stone guy, the sword and the stone.
0: Monty Python.
1: I guess a lot of Disney stuff is set in medieval times. Sleeping Beauty, Cinderella, like all the classic prince, you know?
0: Yes, yes.
1: All of those sorts of things. I also, a book that's sort of, one of my books that I like is called Cry is War. And that's like a mix of, like it's like dystopian fantasy, like medieval all crossed together. I don't know, it's cool. Like there's like handmaidens and castles and stuff, but they're also like robot-y people.
0: Yes, I now remember. I remember something medieval that I used to watch.
1: What?
0: There's this chef called Heston. Do you know him?
1: Nope.
0: Heston Blumenthal. Anyway, he had a show called Heston's Feasts, and so he'd do like a four-course meal, like a three-course meal each show, each episode, and so he did a medieval feast, which is the episode I remember the most. And he, like, the entree was like fruit made out of meat. They looked like apples, but it was actually like meat, like meatballs.
1: Like, is it cake?
0: Yeah, but it's meat.
1: Yeah.
0: And then he did blackbirds baked in a pie. Not actually blackbirds, but based on the nursery rhyme. And he also did a Victorian feast, which was like Alice in Wonderland, and Tudor feast, and Roman feast.
1: Yeah.
0: And it's a good time.
1: I also like Kunk on Earth, which isn't about medieval in particular, but she does go through the medieval times and walks through the old castles and things and, like, reenacts stuff, and it's silly. So check out Kunk on Earth on Netflix. I always say this every episode we're here. I'm like, watch Kunk.
0: I will watch it.
1: But yeah.
0: Wow.
1: Any other medieval things you can think of?
0: I can't really think that far back. I can't really think, like, what, how many years back? 3,000 years ago?
1: Yeah. Well, yeah, probably I've not got 3,000. High hopes. I've got high hopes for
0: fandom in the future?
1: Yeah, for fandom in the future. And also for Radiothon. That's syn.org.au/donate. This next song is...
0: High Hopes 3000. If you donate $3,000 during any time in this song... You win my life, basically. I'll be your like servant. This next song is Role Models High Hopes 3000. You're listening to Fandom at Random on Syn.

0: I'm holding my breath.
1: Because that was Hold My Breath by Ellis King, who is from Melbourne. Shout out, Ellis King. Before that, you heard Could I Be by Bajera. And before that, you heard High Hopes 3000 by Roll Muddle.
0: And I am not holding my breath anymore.
1: Good.
0: Welcome to Fandom at Random on Sin. We are your hosts, Annabella.
1: And Millie.
0: And Jeff.
1: There is no Jeff
0: here. And Chris.
1: Chris. And no older women.
0: And no older women above the age of 60.
1: Yeah. And why is that?
0: Because there has been some recent news after a new UK study who has showed something very interesting. So basically, I don't know why I'm talking like this, but did you know that top films are more likely to star a Chris than older women?
1: What does that mean? What does it mean?
0: So basically what Jean Smart was in Hacks, and when she received her Golden Globe a few weeks ago, I think.
1: Jesus, just keep talking.
0: When she received her Golden Globe, she used her speech time to say that the average age difference between a husband and a wife in the United States is a little hair over 2 years, and on the screen it's 20. That I don't really know what that means, but basically, the study analyzed a new UK study released shows basically, just how right she
1: basically
0: is.
1: What she's saying is that in TV shows and movies is that the age gap is always an older man and a young woman because they don't want to cast older women in films and television shows, even though it would depict reality, because obviously women over 60s and things are in our world and are married to men over their 60s, but instead they're going to cast a 6-year-old man with a 40-year-old woman.
0: Thank you, Millie. Yes, that is exactly correct. And in a new UK study released that week, it analysed 100 of the highest UK grossing films for 2023, 2024 and 2025. And of those films, 6 featured someone called Chris as the lead actor and 5 featured women over 60 as the lead character.
1: Yes, so we've got
0: those 5 are...
1: Alleluia from 2023.
0: My Big Fat Greek Wedding 3.
1: From?
0: 2023.
1: Book Club The Next Chapter from 2023.
0: The Substance in 2024.
1: And Freakier Friday, 2025.
0: And then we have the Chris movies like Super Mario Bros. Movie and Guardians of the Galaxy Volume 3 and Dungeons and Dragons, Honor Among Thieves, and the Garfield movie and Transformers 1 and The Zone of Interest.
1: Yes.
0: Starring...
1: Chris's.
0: A bunch of Chris's.
1: A bunch of Chris's. 3 of them are Chris Pratt.
0: Wow.
1: He's really out there.
0: That's crazy.
1: But yeah, basically, there needs to be more women over 60, because basically the moral of the story is that these actors who are women over the age of 60 are simply not getting cast and getting replaced with younger actresses because people don't like to see women age for some reason.
0: Yep.
1: And so what are we going to do about it, Annabella?
0: We are going to age and then we don't want it to take that long.
1: Yes.
0: We want older women now.
1: Yeah.
0: On screen. And what are we going to do? We are going to, I'm going to create a story.
1: Okay, I don't know what you're talking about, so I'm going to say my things now. Because basically, when I was looking up this stuff on Twitter, I saw this person, this person, Jebra, said, name.
0: Horrible.
1: It's a video of Shania Twain at Harry Styles.
0: This tweet.
1: And it says, if you qualify for a senior discount at McDonald's, you should wear pants in public. Here is Shania Twain giving it her 50% with 100% no pants opening for Harry Styles. She's wearing shorts and tights and long boots.
0: Yeah, and she looks so slay. And why are you saying that about Shania Twain?
1: Like, what
0: look at yourself.
1: It would be different.

0: if she was like, I don't remember. Okay. Like, she's not dressed inappropriately at all.
1: Yeah.
0: Is the thing.
1: She's covered up.
0: There's like, but even she's that wearing is not, shorts. Yeah. It's not like she's wearing underwear or anything like that. She's in shorts and tights.
1: Like, clearly there is obviously a gender issue with, like, why is it that the younger women have to be, you know, expected to show skin, and then yeah. once you hit, like, 50 or 40 even.
0: Like 30, man.
1: 30, bam, cover up. No yeah. pants. I mean, wait, wear pants.
0: I'm reading the comments and someone said, she looks great, you gross hag. And she replied saying, I'm wearing pants.
1: Wait, that's so funny.
0: I don't know what that means.
1: Wow.
0: Yeah, and so I don't really know what's going on there. But here's another one is I got, oh, it was also of Shania Twain, but a different video of Shania Twain.
1: They're just Shania Twain antis, maybe.
0: Yeah, this person, Michelle, says, obviously she looks great for 60, and if you're on vacation, I get it. If you got it, flaunt it. But when performing in public, it is very easy to wear a cute, pretty dress and still look sexy. You don't have to be in lingerie publicly at 60. Just my two cents as a 58-year-old. With that being said, she was in a controlling relationship in her youth, so I do understand her wanting to express her freedom now. What do you think? So what do you think, Annabella?
1: What do I think? That was such a roundabout. That was such a strange tweet.
0: So what do you... I do understand her being in a controlling relationship.
1: What does that have anything to do with... Okay, sure.
0: Again, this one... This video is she is in lingerie. But I still don't care. I'm like, okay.
1: That's such a funny, polite hate tweet.
0: Just my two cents. Just that being said.
1: Just my two cents.
0: Michelle.
1: Wow. Thank you, Michelle.
0: Except I just clicked on Michelle's profile and it does say, proud Virginia conservative, proud MAGA supporter.
1: Okay.
0: So no thanks to you, Michelle. No. You suck.
1: Wow, that's really fun. I think we should read, like, bad tweets more often.
0: Hate tweets?
1: Yeah.
0: But yeah, basically people don't like Shania Twain.
1: Wow.
0: Because she's old. She's not old. She's 60. That's not too old.
1: Yeah.
0: But what do you have some recommendations here, Annabella. Because if you, obviously, you go promote Shania Twain, go watch her videos, have a great time. And in the meantime...
1: Go find an older woman to stand. Me and Millie have decided on if you listened to us back in the day, we did a collab show about Julie Andrews.
0: Yes.
1: With Rewind the Tape.
0: Yeah.
1: I think she is our...
0: I love Betty White as well.
1: Yes.
0: Well, see, that's one of the, like, golden girls.
1: Mm-hmm.
0: That's... I'm pretty sure they're... See, golden girls is, like, you know, people think of old ladies being in Golden Girls. But if I look up how old do you reckon the Golden Girls were when the show was on?
1: I've never heard of the Golden Girls until now, and
0: what?
1: I had to look it up. Yep.
0: Annabella.
1: Millie. Look, we've reached, like, Annabella. It's been a while since we've had one of these moments where I've forgotten something, or I haven't known something.
0: Basically, they were only 50.
1: I want to watch it now.
0: They were 50 in the show.
1: Okay. Yeah, like...
0: I don't really want to do this segment anymore.
1: Oh, I'm sorry. I'll watch it, I promise.
0: I've never watched it either, but I know what it is.
1: I'm sorry, Golden... This is why. People don't know.
0: Okay, like give me some more recommendations.
1: Okay, so about age. I'm not sure if it's above 60s now, looking back, but it's, like, middle-aged, but also, like, older. Anyway, my recommendations are... There's a drama I'm watching now called Reply 1988. And it's about, like, a neighborhood, and all the mums are friends, and they're, like, I'd say they're in their, like, 50s, and their friendship is very wholesome. Similarly to Love Next Door, the mothers in that show, you know, older female friendship. I think it's very important.
0: Yes.
1: And then, of course, we have Abbott Elementary. Arguably my two favorite characters from Abbott Elementary are the over 60s. I think they're over 60s. Maybe they're not.
0: Just go with it.
1: But Barbara and I've forgotten the name. This is really bad. The redhead, the Italian one. Forgotten her name. But Barbara is my favourite Abbott Elementary teacher.
0: I also like Pluribus, great show, because it's by the creator of Breaking Bad and Better Call Saul, and people had a lot more to say about Pluribus than they did about those shows, considering they were all starring, like, an older actor. But people don't like seeing Rae Seahorn, I guess, be herself. I've also got a list here from the internet, which are shows that have figured out women over 50 are the most interesting people in the world. So we've got And Just Like That, which is the Sex and the City reboot, I guess. We've got Hacks, which I want to watch. Jane Smart has won like every single award ever for it, and she was talking about it. Annabella just mentioned the quote and failed to understand it. We've got Dead to Me. We have Grace and Frankie, The Morning Show, Big Little Lies, Veep, Julia, Harry Wilde, Happy Valley, Bad Sisters, Better Things, Mayor of Easttown, Cougar Town, Hot in Cleveland, The Real Housewives, Desperate Housewives, Mom, The Golden Girls, On the Verge, Reba, Happily Divorced, and a lot more. It could go on and on. But unfortunately, not on and on and off enough.
1: Yes.
0: Because, you know, I'm just trying to promote these. You know, just watch them. Check them out. Check them out and support older people because that's going to be you one day.
1: Yeah.
0: You're going to be old too.
1: Like we may be Sin, champion of youth media.
0: Yeah.
1: But we feel for them.
0: Yeah.
1: I feel like we're not in a similar... Well, yeah.
0: But out of the... I didn't realize... Yeah, Mom, great show. I love Mom.
1: Mom?
0: Yeah, M-O-M. That's why I'm saying Mom.
1: Mom.
0: Hot in Cleveland, I've watched, you know, got some good shows in here. Also, I guess you could say, like, Killing Eve has, I don't know how old Sandra is, though. I don't think she's old. I think she's, like, 40-something, isn't she?
1: Yes, but we're talking, like, any woman not in their 20s, I feel like.
0: Yeah.
1: They're not.
0: But, yeah, it's mainly over 60s, though.
1: Yeah.
0: Because, so, like we were saying, people... The character might be needed to be 60, but then they'll cast a 40-year-old, yeah. And this, that, and the other.
1: Yep.
0: But yeah, if we were 60, what would we be like?
1: We would be the same.
0: Think?
1: We would be on SON, Student Old Network. And we would be on radio. They should make a radio show, yeah. No, a TV show about radio.
0: I'm sure they do.
1: About old people.
0: Old people in the radio.
1: Yeah.
0: Well, we should do that.
1: We should.
0: Yeah. What do you guys, listeners, think about old people?
1: If you have any recommendations for media with old people, particularly older women.
0: And there's no guys named Chris in it.
1: Yeah, and no guys named Chris. You can text us at 0468-155-796. And we will watch them.
0: Yeah.
1: Yep. But now we're going to dive into some... more songs. Let's go. This next track is called Dive. And it is by Boy Next Door. My favorite ever band, my favorite boy group in the entire world. In the Brazilian entire world.
0: Just play the song.
1: It's called Dive. You're listening to Fandom at Random here on Sin.

0: You are listening. Whoa, you're yeah. Woo. 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
1: This isn't really a trust exercise. It's just truth or dare.
0: Yeah, it's called Trust or Dare. Yeah. Because in Sin we trust. This radiothon, we are trusting in Sin. The promotion may have ended, but you can still donate to us at syn.org.au/donate.
1: If you do it now, you get a shout out.
0: You get a shout out.
1: Maybe we'll do a dare around you.
0: Yeah, if you donate. Maybe. Honestly, we should.
1: But okay, we've got a spinny wheel.
0: I've
1: got a spinny wheel here. That has
0: truth or dare. Okay. And I have some numbers.
1: This is not going to go well.
0: So we have some fandom truths and dares. And we're going to
1: have some. I'm going to get a truth and be like, I don't know the answer to this.
0: Or I don't want to answer. No.
1: We need to have like, you know, like hot ones where they have to like eat it.
0: Yeah.
1: Okay. We need a. You're going to go first.
0: Okay. I'm going first.
1: Spin that wheel.
0: Doom, doom, doom, doom, doom, doom, doom. Truth or dare.
1: The answer is.
0: This is a really long wheel.
1: Dare!
0: Quick. Okay, dare. I'm spinning for dares. We have 7 dares. Okay. I feel like
1: what is
0: we
1: it
0: need a faster spin. Number five.
1: This is the best one.
0: Read fan fiction on air.
1: Ready?
0: So you've looked up a fan fiction for me to read.
1: Yes.
0: Okay. Okay, everybody. Welcome to today's story time. What the hell? It was the day before Valentine's Day. What could be said except love in the air? Hogwarts was decorated with pink and red hearts, and couples could be seen walking together. The house tables were removed, and many circular tables were put in its place. But the hex had... Okay, I'm not going to explain. We're not experiencing an exactly perfect day. Stop looking at Millie, shouted Annie to Luke as she slapped his cheek. Annabella was sitting next to Newt and staring into his brown eyes. Franklin was staring, shouting at Samantha loudly. What were you doing with James Ferris? Shouted Franklin. I'm sorry, I was just talking to him, shouted Samantha back. And then you hugged, shouted Franklin. I was thanking him for helping me with my transfiguration homework, replied Samantha. You don't hug someone, though. And wait, you could have just asked me, and you could have been sneaking out with Ferris. He said and stormed off. Samantha started crying loudly, and Annabella got up. And do I have to keep going?
1: Just a little bit more.
0: Got up and sat next to where Samantha was sitting on the ground and hugged her. Millie, why do you keep wandering off somewhere and ignoring me? Asked Harry.
1: Yeah, skip this bit. Go to when it talks about Annabella and Newt.
0: Gosh. Oh. Okay, everyone's fighting.
1: Yeah.
0: This is horrible. I hate this. We are all going to Hogsmeade now, shouted Newt. Gosh, angry Newt, said Lillianne, making fun of Newt. Don't you dare make fun of my boyfriend, said Annabella. Wait, so are we official? We are a thing? Asked Newt. I don't know, said Annabella. Sorry I sprinted it on you. Newt went down on one knee slowly and he pulled out a ring in the shape of a bow truckle. Annie was making gagging faces. Annabella, will you be my girlfriend? Asked Newt. I can't. Yes. Yes-a-roonie, positootly, said Annabella as she jumped to Newt's arms and kissed him, then let go and said, but first we got to see what's wrong with Franklin and Samantha. Samantha, in a fight, what is going on?
1: Wow.
0: What is going on?
1: Thank you for reading that. That's what I was laughing at in the music.
0: I really thought that I was just going to read a sus fan fiction, but...
1: It's because I couldn't find one. I was going to do that. So that's why I had to do it in the song break quickly.
0: So it was a fan fiction.
1: Yeah.
0: If you weren't aware, that was a fan fiction I wrote.
1: Yeah. Okay, spin.
0: We're not like, having any more content.
1: Yeah, it was a Harry Potter fan fiction that we wrote in year 6.
0: Yeah.
1: And I just changed all the names of everyone because they were based on real people.
0: Oh. Oh, that's why they were...
1: Yeah.
0: Okay.
1: And so, yeah, you kind of get... If you know the people, you'd probably be able to tell why the names are that. But anyway, I've got truth. I spun the wheel.
0: Okay, truth. Truthness.
1: Dun, dun, dun, dun, dun, dun, dun, dun, dun. But yeah.
0: That was interesting.
1: Basically, everyone had... Like, Luke, this real person, began with an L. And Franklin... there's a famous person that has a Franklin last name.
0: 11.
1: 11? Have you ever gotten into a fandom to impress someone or for somebody? Have I ever? I think I'm not in, like, really in the fandom. I've watched things for other people, like our friend Mackenzie. I've watched Umbrella Academy for them. I don't think I've ever, like, gotten deeply into a fandom that someone else has been into before me, though.
0: Oh.
1: Whereas you have.
0: Have I?
1: Well, like Lucifer and stuff.
0: Yeah, I feel like I get into things you like.
1: Yeah. Whereas I feel like I don't do that.
0: Yeah, if you give me a recommendation, I will. I tell you I'm going to watch it, I will. Just in 100 years.
1: I guess my mum got me into Gilmore Girls. Like, I watched it for her. So
0: that counts.
1: Okay. Spin the
0: truth or
1: death. What are you hoping for?
0: I wanted truth. I feel like that was more chill.
1: You want a truth? Too bad. So sad. You've got a dare.
0: I hate this so much. Okay. I'm spinning the dare wheel. This is... And I feel like I wrote most of those dares, too.
1: Yeah.
0: I got number 2.
1: Post a reel on Phantom of Random advertising your fandom.
0: Okay, we will do that after the break.
1: Yeah. Okay, now it's my turn. So what fandom are you going to do?
0: I don't know. We'll have to find out.
1: Yeah, follow us at...
0: Fandom at Random Sin. That's S-Y-N, Sin.
1: I got another truth.
0: Okay.
1: This is rigged.
0: Millie's got a truth, and Millie is going to be truthing... Dun, dun, dun, dun. Number 4.
1: Fandom you're most embarrassed to admit you're a part of to a stranger.
0: Oh.
1: I think I can be pretty embarrassed occasionally if I'm saying I'm a Taylor Swift fan. Not embarrassed, but like I know that they're going to get preconceived ideas about me. Cool. I feel like when I was in the Legacies fandom, that was bad. I would never admit that to people.
0: You're not going to admit that?
1: I wouldn't. I would. It was just a bad time.
0: Okay.
1: I feel like there's a lot of fandoms I wouldn't admit around other people. Like, it depends on the person, you know? Like, I'm not going to admit it around, like, a grown person, but I might admit it around someone who's in university with me. You know what I mean? Like, basically all the TV shows I watch and things.
0: I have no filter. I'll tell anyone.
1: I guess a lot of the books I read, I wouldn't tell people I read. Like, if you're on my Goodreads, then...
0: Okay.
1: Great. Good for you, because I feel like a lot, like, I would just...
0: What about that Percy Jackson?
1: Percy Jackson's I'm fine with admitting. It's like, I was at somewhere the other day, and this guy walked past, and he scoffed at me. Because I said my favorite book was Percy Jackson.
0: That's crazy, though.
1: Yeah.
0: Don't scoff at people's favorite books.
1: He was nice, so it's fine.
0: Oh, okay.
1: Spin that wheel. Okay.
0: Truth or dare?
1: Truth or dare? Truth or dare?
0: Please give me a
1: truth. What is Annabella gonna get? It is a truth.
0: Hooray! I'm spinning. I feel like I could have just like closed my eyes. Maybe I'll do that next. I got number 6. Oh,
1: hottest
0: my
1: fictional
0: goodness.
1: Character and why?
0: I'm getting all the embarrassing ones. It's so annoying. I never really had like fictional childhood crushes growing up.
1: Well, look at me now.
0: So look at me now.
1: It could be now.
0: Oh, it could
1: be
0: now.
1: Up.
0: No, yeah, it is, and that's why I'm explaining.
1: Okay,
0: I have
1: sorry.
0: Like literally only like 2,
1: yeah,
0: or 1. But my favorite boy is Yonggi or Nolan. Nolan, I've got his last name, from the webcomic, the webtoon, I Love You.
1: Wow.
0: He's a ginger.
1: Great. Lovely. Any redheads? Slide into Annabella's DMs.
0: No, please don't. I was
1: messages.
0: A redhead. No, I wasn't. I was a Weasley who wasn't a redhead in that fanfiction.
1: Yeah. Spin that wheel! I wish this wheel was a little faster.
0: Yeah.
1: Oh, I got a dare.
0: Oh,
1: I'm scared.
0: Okay.
1: I'm scared.
0: Okay. I could just say any number and make you do it.
1: I know.
0: But I'm spinning the wheel. You got number 4.
1: 4. 30-second pitch to join your fandom right
0: okay,
1: here, right now.
0: Ready?
1: Easy.
0: Time starts in 3, 2, 1, go.
1: I'm going to do Critical Role because it's pretty easy to talk about. If you like Dungeons and Dragons or if you're interested in it at all, Critical Role is a really easy thing to get into initially, even though it does seem like the episodes are really long. It's on YouTube. Anyone can watch it. It's very funny. It's very relaxed sort of vibe. You get to learn about the game D&D while also getting to experience great storytelling and... Your characters are just with you for hours and hours and hours and hours of content, which is great. Don't let the time scare you.
0: Bam. Wow, that was perfect.
1: Thank you.
0: In 30 seconds.
1: See, I'm so glad I got that one.
0: Wow.
1: Okay. Spin that wheel, Annabella.
0: Woo!
1: Are you hoping for a dare or a truth? We're kind of running out of dares.
0: We are running out of dares, so hopefully a truth.
1: You got a dare.
0: I got a dare, of course. And a dare is... let me hide some of these numbers. Spin!
1: Why are you hiding numbers?
0: Because we've already done them. Ow. It's no fun. I just don't want number one. Six!
1: Six. Explain the other person's fandom to them. And it can't be Critical Role because I just explained it to you.
0: Okay, do you give me a fandom and I'll explain it.
1: Yellow Jackets.
0: So Yellow Jackets.
1: Yeah.
0: There's not that many jackets that are yellow in Yellow Jackets. But... Okay, I'm going to start again.
1: Yeah.
0: Soccer team, high school,
1: yeah.
0: Girls soccer team, fall, plane, they ride
1: a
0: plane.
1: Do it in like single words.
0: They ride a plane.
1: Yeah.
0: They're going somewhere, forgot where, but the plane crashes in a forest.
1: Mm-hmm.
0: Man dies, no men anymore. No, there's one guy.
1: There's three.
0: Oh, there's a couple. Sorry, I forgot. The coach dies, that's it. No, he doesn't
1: die. Yes, he does.
0: Okay. And then the stuff happens. They go a bit crazy. There's like, they're like turning a bit cultish.
1: Yeah.
0: They're eating people.
1: Yeah.
0: Emphasis on people. and it's fun. Oh, and there's rabbits or something like that.
1: Yeah. I guess there's references to rabbits.
0: Yeah.
1: Oh, yeah, because you were obsessed with the rabbits.
0: Was I?
1: Yeah, because I think I'm pretty sure I was telling you about the metaphors for rabbits.
0: Oh.
1: And so that's why I probably remember it.
0: Yes. Oh, and it is got flashbacks, or flash forwards, if you will.
1: Yeah. Because, in the first episode, a rabbit gets eaten.
0: Yeah.
1: In the present time. And, Great. Okay.
0: I didn't think that was very advertising, though. I don't think people want to watch Yellow Jackets after
1: my explanation. It was just explain. It was a, what did it say? Explain the other person's. Which
0: good
1: you did
0: enough.
1: All right. I got a dare.
0: Okay.
1: We have, there's only two dares left, is there?
0: I don't know, but I'm spinning it.
1: There's only two left.
0: Well, you got number
1: Number seven.
0: Number seven.
1: Create an impromptu fandom a random theme song on the spot.
0: Okay.
1: Okay, here
0: Three,
1: we go.
0: Three, two,
1: can you give
0: one.
1: Me like a beat?
0: A boot.
1: You're listening to a fandom at random. We talk things all pop culture. It's Millie and Annabella. You should tune in every Tuesday.
0: That was kind of fire.
1: Okay. Let's do your one and we'll do a couple truths.
0: Okay.
1: Just to get like I won't spin mine. You just give me some.
0: Oh, let's just do some truths.
1: Yeah.
0: Let's do the truths.
1: We don't have any more dares left. Dun dun dun. Got it right.
0: Number 10.
1: Number 10. Have you ever been in a fandom beef or Discord, Annabella? Why and what happened?
0: Let me think. Online?
1: In person if you want.
0: Yeah, I can't think of any instances online, so I'm going to go in person.
1: Yeah.
0: I can only think of, like, ship wars.
1: Yeah.
0: And it was always you and me versus our other friend back in high school.
1: Yeah.
0: There was, like, no, we were never against anyone who was Harry Hermione. Did our friendship Harry Hermione? Hermione.
1: I think so. I think because she didn't like Ron. She didn't like Ron at all.
0: I will defend Ron for my life.
1: Yeah.
0: And then there was, that wasn't really beef, though.
1: Yeah.
0: Let's
1: spin the wheel again.
0: Yeah, let's spin it. Have you been in any beef?
1: I guess I have been online with, like, Bridgerton season 5 situation stuff.
0: I see.
1: But nothing, like, publicly. You know, like, I'm not, like, attacking anyone, but...
0: Number 7.
1: Fictional character you think did no wrong, even when they actually did. Who's a character that did no wrong? I guess because it's on top of my head, we'll go Shauna Shipman from Yellow Jackets.
0: Yeah, I was just going to say...
1: Because Shauna hasn't done anything wrong, because even though people think that she's a bad person, she kind of is, but she's also messed up because she's lost... she was in a plane crash with her soccer team. She lost her best friend. She lost her baby. She watched a bunch of people eat each other. She lost, one, like, a a friend that was 14 kind of thing, and she had to prepare him to be eaten. She, you know, she's gone through a lot of stuff. And people don't seem to care, like, people in the show don't really seem to care about what she's been going through and things. And, yeah, she's kind of sucky, but is, like, I feel like everyone's kind of sucky. And she's just kind of, she's just there going through a really traumatic period of time. And she also is, like, one of the only ones who hasn't actually K-worded anyone.
0: Okay.
1: She hasn't killed anyone, whereas other characters have definitely killed people.
0: Just partaken in...
1: eating people.
0: Yes.
1: Yeah. Okay, we'll do one more for you, Annabella.
0: Okay. Spinning the wheel, and it is landing on number... Oh, it also landed on number 7. You choose one for me.
1: What is your most embarrassing fan confession?
0: I have a lot of embarrassing fan confessions. I mean, I literally read out a fan fiction I read. Yeah. That was probably a confession.
1: Yeah.
0: But...
1: Yesaruni Positudely.
0: Oh my god. That's worse too. Like, that wasn't even the worst. That was the tip of the iceberg.
1: Do you reckon you wrote this bit?
0: I definitely wrote Yesaruni Positudely. It's really bad. But I remember there's a scene where me and Newt first, what's it called?
1: Kiss?
0: No, confess.
1: Confess.
0: And then it's like, we say I like you, but it's like we don't say I like you because we're too nervous. And I'm like, I like yogurt. And then he's like, I like yogurt too. And then we kiss. So dumb. In front of the hippogriffs. I don't fucking know.
1: I will say that everyone in that fan fiction, the person who, like, I'm pushed with someone that we were friends with in real life, whereas the other two people writing it, our friend and Annabella, both got fictional people.
0: We should write a new one.
1: Because Annabella got new, and our friend got Gellert Grindelwald's grandson or something.
0: Something like that.
1: And I had to get with someone that we actually are friends with.
0: In real life, which is kind of crazy.
1: And also, Annabella was the one that had a crush on him.
0: That I think we'll leave it at that. I think that is a good confession.
1: Yeah.
0: It dives a little bit into the real world, but... Yeah.
1: Well, I don't really miss that. No, I do miss that era.
0: I low-key do.
1: Too busy missing that era, because this next song is Too Busy Missing You, and it is by Asha Banks. She got a new movie coming out. It is called... My Fault London, I think it's called. It's either Your Fault or My Fault London. I think it comes out this week, and she was also in A Good Girl's Guide to Murder. Shout out. This is Too Busy Missing You by Asha Banks. You're listening to Fandom at Random.

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1: And you just heard Asher Squared, because we played two songs by two different people named Asher.
0: Shout out, Ashers.
1: First one was Too Busy Missing You by Asher Banks.
0: Shout
1: and
0: out.
1: And the second one was Art of Suggestion by Asher Jeffries, and she is from Brisbane,
0: shout
1: whereas
0: out
1: Asher
0: Brisbane.
1: Is from... So Asher is from the UK, but Asher is from Brisbane.
0: Awesome. Yeah.
1: I should say
0: 100%.
1: So yeah, Banks is from UK. Jeffries from Brisbane. Mm-hmm. And now we're going to be talking about some daily internet games. We're a few years late.
0: We're a few years late?
1: Yeah.
0: I guess Wordle was like a...
1: When
0: I remember,
1: was Wordle? Like 2021?
0: Yeah, I remember doing a lot in high school every morning in a homeroom.
1: Homeroom.
0: Yeah.
1: But yeah, basically... Wordle started the trend, and now there's so many different...
0: Were you into Wordle, Millie?
1: No, not at all. I was very opposed to Wordle.
0: Oh, I see.
1: I thought everyone doing it was lame.
0: Okay, so you thought I was lame.
1: Well, I didn't know
0: Guys,
1: you did
0: Guys, tell me what your Wordle starting word is. You can text us at 0468-155-796. I need to know. Mine is weird.
1: Oh.
0: Like the word weird.
1: So, yeah, Wordle started trying. Now there's so many different variations of Wordle. Like, there's, like, one, should we play the Jeff Goldblum one? Goldblum?
0: What? There's a Jeff
1: Goldblum
0: Wordle.
1: Wordle.
0: Wait, so Wordle was created by New York Times, right?
1: No, it was bought by New York Times.
0: Okay, never mind. They're just, yes.
1: Okay, so Jeff Goldblum, which is Jeff Gold, so, sorry, Jeff Goldblum. So 90% of the time, the answer is Jeff Goldblum. Let's see if it is today.
0: Oh my gosh.
1: It is. It is indeed Jeff Goldblum today.
0: Oh, that's so funny.
1: But 10% of the time, it'll be something completely different.
0: Okay, so the creator, he's Welsh, and his name is Josh Wardle. So I wonder if he used his name.
1: Probably.
0: He definitely used his name. Anyway, we got a text in from Chris. Hello, and you say audio is the word to use, and that makes sense. That's four vowels. Oh my gosh, wait. That is fire. I'm going to use audio now. I'm using audio now. Weird only has two. Okay. This is wonderful. Thank you so much.
1: Thank you so much for letting us know the word. That's a very smart word.
0: It is.
1: Today, I did Wordle with my mum.
0: Oh, okay.
1: And we got it in three.
0: That's impressive.
1: Yeah.
0: Shout out.
1: I can't remember what word we started with. I couldn't tell you.
0: Maybe it was audio.
1: It was not audio. Because that's too intelligent for me.
0: Oh. So... Have you played Connections, though?
1: Yeah, I've played Connections more than I've played Wordle.
0: So you're on Team Connections. I've always met people and they either, like, love Connections more or they love Wordle.
1: I don't really love either of them, but I like Connections more, probably. But I think I did play Wordle a bit with my mum, like, a few years ago, but it wasn't, like, New York Times Wordle. It was, like, one that you could play, you could send it to each other kind of thing and then compete.
0: Yeah.
1: I don't really know, but yeah, we played both Connections and Wordle today, and we didn't win Connections.
0: Connections is hard.
1: Yeah, we got two of the sections, but we didn't. And then we got the other section with three of them.
0: I feel
1: so
0: smart.
1: Then we didn't know what the fourth
0: one was. When I get the connections.
1: Yeah.
0: But most of the time, I feel just stupid.
1: Yeah. So what do you prefer?
0: I like Wordle.
1: Yeah.
0: Because I always eventually get it most of the time.
1: That's good.
0: Maybe I just like winning. Oh my goodness. And we have another favorite Wordle starting word. WSW from Julie. Hi, Julie. And your word is types. Also a slay word.
1: Yeah.
0: I like it.
1: I think the Y is interesting.
0: Yeah,
1: Does
0: yeah.
1: Does the Y help? Like, I feel like the Y is kind of like not expected, you know?
0: Mm.
1: So I guess when you get a Y, it must feel real good.
0: I mean, I feel like T and P is good to have. An S.
1: Yeah.
0: TPS.
1: Yeah.
0: Those are like some common consonants.
1: Yeah. It's just a, yeah.
0: But the Y. Yes.
1: What about tapes instead?
0: Tapes.
1: Put an A in there instead of a Y.
0: Perhaps. Okay. I have some new, it helps to eliminate it.
1: That's, yeah.
0: That
1: it's
0: makes
1: logical.
0: Sense.
1: Logical.
0: Yeah.
1: I approve of both types and
0: audio.
1: Audio. This is so exciting. No one ever messaged us.
0: Thanks for messaging, Julie and Chris. This is so wonderful. But yeah, recently we've been getting into some other niche games.
1: Yeah.
0: About like films and music.
1: Basically,
0: Wordles.
1: I saw this TikTok of this guy doing a movie version of Wordle, I guess. It is called Movie Spottle?
0: Yeah.
1: Spottle Movies. And basically you just type in any movie and then it will tell you like if you're like the year is higher or lower the gross of it, the production company, the actors, and I'm pretty good at it. I've played twice.
0: I'm so bad at it.
1: I think maybe three times, but I can't remember the first one because I was just trying it out. But the other days was Beetlejuice, and I got that in five, I think it was, which I know people are probably getting it much faster, but given that I'd never played the game before, and I got... I knew what it was on the third one, kind of, but I just messed up. But yeah, and then today's one, well, which is yesterday's one, but it's also this morning's one. I don't really know when it changes for it, but I got that one in five as well. But that was annoying because it was a sequel. And so I had to go through all the movies to try and work out which one it was.
0: Okay, I've just tried this bottle and it's updated for today. Okay. So there's a new one. So
1: should we
0: get
1: do it
0: on
1: live
0: it.
1: On air?
0: Should we do it live? Well, I put in Harry Potter and the Prisoner of Azkaban.
1: Okay.
0: Because that was yesterday's. Spoilers, okay. Sorry. And it's a green for adventure, fantasy, and rated PG.
1: What was it? Say it again. Green for...
0: Adventure, fantasy, and PG.
1: Okay. PG. Fantasy. What year? Okay, I need...
0: It's lower than 2004.
1: Maybe I should do this.
0: It's old then.
1: See, now I'm going to blank and I'm going to suck because I'm talking it through, whereas like normally I can just watch it.
0: Should we save this for later?
1: Yeah, okay. We'll do it later and I'll post on our Instagram.
0: Yeah, we'll post all our guesses.
1: Yeah, of how we went.
0: And definitely send us your guesses at fandom at random, S-Y-N-Sin.
1: So that is Spottle Movies. It is literally S-P-O-T-L-E dot movie if you want to play alongside with us.
0: Yeah, I think they also have the one I've been playing is called Cross Tune, which is like... Hello, which is like a crossword, but it plays like songs for each clue. So the songs are the clue. And they also have Music Spottle, which is the same thing as Movie Spottle, just with musical artists.
1: Which is hard.
0: It's a bit difficult.
1: Because there's so many musical artists. Yeah. And also because it's like how many people are in it and things. And I'm like the one that was yesterday was like two, like there was a group of three. And I was like, I don't know.
0: Band of three from Ireland.
1: I guess I just did like the Jonas Brothers and I was like gave up after that. That's the only group of three I know. But yeah, what's Cross Tune doing? Well, did you say what that was?
0: Yeah, the crossword with the songs as clues.
1: Yeah.
0: It's quite fun.
1: It was good, but I'm not very good at song names and things.
0: Yeah, I either get them all and maybe have like one that I don't know, or I'm like, I don't know any of them.
1: Yeah.
0: But I like, they have sometimes themes. So they had one where it was like songs of 2011 or Valentine's Day songs or songs with good in them.
1: Yeah.
0: Or like bands with good.
1: Yeah.
0: So yeah,
1: they're
0: it's
1: just
0: a
1: cool.
0: fun time.
1: I like that. Do you think that there is a big fandom for these kinds of things?
0: I think so. I think people are really passionate.
1: Yeah, I guess I see a lot of TikTokers who like only content is just doing like Wordle each day and like going through the mini and going through all that sort of thing.
0: Yeah, definitely like puzzle creators, like the people creating them also.
1: Yeah.
0: Would be fun. And it's a good way to stretch your brain.
1: Yeah.
0: And anything better than doomstrolling.
1: What one do you want to say? What would you...
0: A spottle.
1: Like what word or like what sort of game like this?
0: Oh. I don't know. I was looking for a K-pop one. There aren't very good ones.
1: There's probably a Taylor Swift one out there.
0: Yeah.
1: I could probably do that one.
0: Oh, yeah, there is one where it's like a song spottle, where it's like you have a song and then you have like 1 second of it and then you have to guess the song and then it adds a second every guess you get that's wrong. Yeah.
1: That makes sense. Okay, so I'm doing the Taylordle right now.
0: Taylordle?
1: I just did So It Goes. It's an album that is newer than Reputation and it has no features. So we're going to go with, Florida, see what we get. Okay, got nothing correct on that one. So we'll go Betty. I'm just guessing about anything at this point. I got it right.
0: It's Betty?
1: It's Betty.
0: Whoa,
1: I guess that
0: that's
1: in three
0: crazy.
1: Songs.
0: Whoa.
1: That is, I'm kind of impressed by myself.
0: Wow.
1: That's kind of crazy. I went from So It Goes to Florida to Betty.
0: There you go. I think we are pros at this.
1: Wow.
0: Just
1: give me the ones that are just not word games and I will do great on them.
0: Yeah, but if you are part of the games, what do you even call these?
1: I don't know, like
0: puzzles.
1: Daily internet games.
0: Yeah, newspaper games.
1: It's not really just newspaper though.
0: But I feel like that's the origin.
1: I guess you like, you know. My mum's reading some magazines at the moment, and there's like games in the background with crosswords and stuff. Yes. So I guess it's
0: this
1: all
0: is the
1: like
0: vibe. But
1: magazines,
0: online.
1: Newspapery sort of
0: yes.
1: stuff.
0: Lots of fun.
1: Yeah, and if you play the Spoddle, or if you have any more Wordle starting words, let us know.
0: Recommend us some.
1: You can message us while we play the next songs at
0: 0468-155-796.
1: Or you can hit us up at Instagram.
0: At fandom at random sin. That's S-Y-N sin. And that's also syn.org.au/donate.
1: Yes. If you want to play a daily internet game of donating money every single day.
0: Exactly. Do the Sindel.
1: Yes. Yeah, we should create that.
0: But yeah, if you want to keep us on the air, keep listening to
1: fandom at random
0: fandom
1: talking
0: at random,
1: about Wordles,
0: then donate and help us support young people on the radio.
1: Yes. This next song is by New South Wales boy band. They are called Overnight, and this song is called Miss Me Too. You're listening to Fandom at Random.

0: You're listening to Fandom. It's Random, and you just heard...
1: Twice.
0: You just heard Taste So Good by Niall Horan.
1: Twice.
0: A little bit twice. And before that, Overnight by... Oh my gosh, Miss Me Too by Overnight. And they are a boy band from New South Wales.
1: Yes, and we also want to shout out the people who messaged us again, because Chris Mizzy, we don't know if your name is actually Chris Mizzy, because you talked about in a previous message, Chris Mizzy.
0: Like a folk artist. Yeah, and then the system automatically... assumes any name that you type into the message is your name. So you are now Chris to
1: us. Yeah, if you ever type in to Sin Again, just know that if someone's talking about Chris and you're not Chris, but you are Chris, that you're Chris.
0: I hope that makes sense if you're still tuned in. Thank you for giving us audio as a starting Wordle word. I will be using that.
1: Yes, and thank you.
0: Your name is Olive. Hi, Olive. Oh my gosh. Wait, that's so wonderful. Yes. Now I feel way more connected.
1: Yeah, shout out, Olive.
0: Shout out,
1: Sorry
0: Olive.
1: That your name is Chris on the system.
0: Oh my goodness.
1: And thank you again to Julie.
0: Thank
1: you for still listening
0: thank
1: as well.
0: Thank you for messaging and listening.
1: Because this is the end of Fandom at Random, but we will be back next Tuesday, 2 to 4pm.
0: Exactly.
1: So if you like this, follow us on Instagram, Fandom at Random, S-Y-N, or listen back in next Tuesday, 2 to 4pm. And yeah, also check out our podcasts. They're a bit behind right now, but you have hours and hours of content.
0: So much.
1: Because we have done multiple seasons here. We've done a podcast that was off air. If you like Fandom at Random, go check it out. Thank you so much for listening.
0: And keep on listening.
1: Yeah,
0: stay tuned.
1: Donate to syn.org.au/donate. If you want to help support Sin, shout out, Olive.
0: Shout out, Julie. I think it's a good place to end it. Thank you so much for listening. We'll see you next week.

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2: Sin,

0: We begin by respectfully acknowledging the Wurundjeri people of the Eastern Kulin Nation, the traditional owners of the unceded land we're reporting from today. Welcome to Panorama, the flagship news and current affairs show at CN, where we bring you the latest in-depth stories from right here in Melbourne, delivering the news that actually matters to young Australians and our diverse local community. From the CBD to the suburbs, we've got you covered. Panorama, Melbourne's news. Today we have myself, Declan, and Jojo, and Bernie.
1: Hello.
2: Hi.
0: How was your weekend, Jojo?
2: It was good. Had an old friend move to Brunswick, so I went to a new house, checked it out. We went to the pub to celebrate, so that was nice. Had a good Palmer and a pint. That was nice. Other than that, just did a bit of homework. I wrote some letters to people, actually, which was nice. I'm on holidays now, so I've got a bit of extra time.
0: Nice. What sort of letters?
2: Just to friends. Yeah. That's, you know, nice. Just divulging all my deepest, darkest secrets and such.
1: Yes. Spilling all the tea.
2: Exactly. But I'll give out a shout out to my friend Charlie T, who's listening now, a new listener, a new fan of Panorama. So, Hi, Charlie.
0: Oh, that's cool. How was your weekend, Bernie?
1: That's a good question. Saturday, I played board games with some family, and that was very fun.
2: Been doing a lot of board games recently.
1: Yes, because Monday had played more board games here at CN. And then on Sunday, I just kind of stayed home and I had work on both days. So, not much, apart from the board games on the weekend.
2: I mean, that's still a good way to spend your time.
0: Yeah, may I ask what board games you played with your family on Saturday?
1: On Saturday, I played a game called Quacks and a game called Pandemic.
0: I have Pandemic, but I don't know how to play it. Can you tell me briefly how the game runs?
1: No. It's quite complicated.
0: Yeah, I thought so too.
2: No one likes to be...
1: Sorry?
0: How did you figure out the game?
1: By reading the rule book.
2: A classic, old-fashioned way of figuring things out.
0: I did as well, but I could not understand.
2: What did you do on the weekend, Declan?
0: What did I do? I went to the Mornington Peninsula.
2: Oh.
0: Yes.
1: Yeah, so rich, bumping noses with the upper class, I see.
2: Wow.
0: Yes, of course, always.
2: Did you rub any shoulders?
1: That's the one. Just bumping noses.
2: I think you said bumping noses, but I quite like that anyway, to be honest.
0: No, I didn't see any famous people. No. I went... We stayed a night in Rye, actually, which is quite nice.
2: Like the bread.
1: That's what I thought, too.
2: Because we have to have a food theme, remember?
1: That's right. I think we.
2: Sorry, Declan.
0: Yeah, and so we went to Rye, and took heaps of photos around the beach and the pier, which was nice. Did some shopping, which was nice. And then we went to Mornington.
2: Wow.
0: It's a lovely area, Mornington is. It's got heaps of nice little shops and stuff.
2: Is that where the beach boxes are?
0: There's beach boxes along Rosebud and...
2: Rosebud.
1: There is... I think there are some at the Mornington Peninsula.
0: I think so too.
2: I think they're along there, yeah.
0: Yeah.
2: Very nice.
0: It's a nice area. Oh, it was a bit wintry there, though.
2: Okay.
0: Especially in the Saturday, it was a bit rainy.
2: There you go.
0: It was all right. We had our umbrellas.
2: The beach is nice in the rain, though.
0: Yeah.
1: I think beaches are never nice. I hate sand.
2: Oh, no.
1: Hate sand and water.
2: I agree.
1: Beaches
2: sand
1: aren't really
2: is probably
1: for me.
2: The worst part of a beach. Yeah.
1: Every single intro, I'm always sitting in the weirdest position.
2: You are quite reclined.
1: Yeah.
2: And stretched.
1: Yeah. Which reminds me, we should get like a jingle at the start, like how ABC News has it with like their like.
2: True. For every different host. Yeah, yeah, that's true.
0: Yeah. Is this new revelation of you not liking swimming? Is this due to what was happening?
1: This is
0: in Sydney?
1: Not a new revelation. This is not a new revelation. And what happened in Sydney?
0: Oh, did you hear heaps of shark attacks and stuff? Sharks been sighted.
2: When you say heaps,
1: wasn't there like one?
0: Yeah.
1: Yeah, to be honest.
0: Another shark sighting. But
1: to be honest with the shark attack, my hot take is that maybe we could just let sharks be sharks and using this as a justification for shark nets, which don't actually prevent shark attacks. And, like, sharks don't naturally come close to the shore, so...
2: Well, and I also heard an interesting take from an environmental scientist that culling... he was saying that when you cull sharks, you actually can't cull local populations of sharks because they're migratory animals. So culling actually won't kill off a local population because the local population is constantly migrating and in flux. So his perspective was that it's counterintuitive.
0: Yeah, and don't know if it would help, because apparently they took away the shark nets because of whales that were coming.
1: Because shark nets are just harmful. They don't really prevent sharks anyway, and they cause absolute devastation to our environment. So I am anti-shark net.
0: Yeah, so today on our show we're going to discuss the Emergency Services and Volunteers Fund levy, the helicopter crash that killed Oliver Tree, the Queensland anti-protest law, and Melbourne's mayor's $27,000 bill for local travel. 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We're going to play a song now, which is called Maple Glider Friend. 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

0: That was Maple Glider, Friend. Now to my news hits.
1: New polling data from Resolve shows the preferred Prime Minister is One Nation's leader, Pauline Hanson, at 33%. At 29% is our current PM, Anthony Albanese, followed by Liberal leader Angus Taylor at 16%. The Coalition's primary vote has decreased to a record low of 20%. Currently, One Nation's donation drive has reached over $4 million.
2: They're actually not interested in fighting the Coalition. They want to take over the Coalition.
3: Look, it is milestone. I'm, you know, so appreciative of the support from the Australian public. Cut back your migration. At the moment, you know, we've had the highest migration of this government.
1: The RBA has put interest rates on hold at 4.35%.
4: 4.35% cash rate didn't get inflation under control 2 years ago. I don't think there's any reason to believe it's going to this year. The market thinks that the tax changes from the budget are going to hurt the housing market sufficiently that the economy will slow down and they might even have to cut next year. I'm sceptical of that, but I don't think we're going to see a rate hike this week because the RBA is very tentative and cautious in what they do.
1: This comes as CanStar reveals that 11 lenders have cut their variable rates for first home buyers. Their data insights director, Sally Tindall, says it's important to be aware of what is happening in the lending market. Australia's police are pleading with tech companies to let them use artificial intelligence chatbots on their platforms to find terror and criminal networks. The Australian Federal Police have revealed since 2020 they have conducted investigations and operational activity into 63 individuals in which are 17 and under. 33 people have been charged with state or Commonwealth offences. Victorian first home buyers have been forced to pay back millions of dollars each year after they have been caught breaking the rules of state government programs, which were intended to help them. The number of assessed cases for stamp duty breaches over the past 10 years was nearly 5,500. The government is making the buyers who illegally got their first home buyer scheme pay their share of $48,673,829 in tax, fines and interest. More people have been denied bail, while our Victorian prison system is currently under pressure. The new bail laws have led to an increase of people going to jail. However, legal advocates are saying Victoria's new crime bail laws could lead to Aboriginal deaths in custody, while the prison system is struggling with the amount of unsentenced prisoners. A caucus meeting was held today with all Labor members, but the leadership challenge failed. The head of Victoria's Trades Hall Council fired 23 Labor MPs for failing to campaign hard enough for the state election. This comes as Labor's first preference votes are down 1%, while One Nation is up 3%. Ben Carroll says he wants to serve Jacinta Allan and won't try and take her job. There are reports that Labor MPs are unhappy with Jacinta Allan's leadership, but she says otherwise.
5: I have a strong, united Labor team.
0: That was my news hits. Now to Itsy, trust me, Mitzi. 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

0: Now to Jojo with your story. Jojo?
1: Yeah, so there's been a lot of firefighting related news in Victoria this week, so I'm going to dive into that a little bit. Starting with the revelation that the United Firefighters Union have made a legal attempt to suppress a report from being made public, which investigated the alleged corruption between the union, the CFA, and the government of former Premier Dan Andrews. So there's been a bit in the news about that this week, but there'll be more in the coming weeks as there's hearings in the Supreme Court about it and things like that. I think the hearings are in secret though, but I'm sure there'll be some peripheral reporting on that. But what I'm mostly going to look into this week is the Emergency Services and Volunteer Fund, or the ESVF is how I'll be referring to it going forward to save myself a few words. Yeah, because protests have sparked up once again this week about the ESVF, which was introduced by the state government last year to replace the fire services property levy. So I thought I'd do a little unpack on what this levy means and why it's been so controversial since it was announced last July. So starting off, Victorians now pay more in tax for emergency services than any other state, and this is according to a report from the Parliamentary Budgetary Office. I think that was released last week. The updated levy, so the updated, the new Emergency Services and Volunteer Fund, ESVF, raises money for a broader range of emergency services. So now it includes 000 call centre, the SES, as well as fire services, whereas the original fire services property levy was just about the fire services. So every property owner in Victoria contributes to the ESVF through taxes collected via council rates, and you are charged a separate rate for every property you own. But the amount that your property owes to the ESVF changes based on the size and value of your property. So each property owner is charged a fixed rate and a variable rate for this levy. This year, for example, the fixed rate is $139 for a residential property and $282 for non-residential properties, including commercial or industrial holdings. But owners are also charged an additional rate based on their property's capital improved value, which just means the property's market value, so how much it's worth when it goes for sale. So according to Realist, I've crunched some numbers this week, which is I'm venturing out of my comfort zone here. But according to the Real Estate Institute of Victoria, the median price of houses sold in Melbourne are $992,000. So if we put this figure into the ESVF calculator, which the state government provides, a house worth $992,000 would pay just over $307 into the ESVF annually. In an ABC article which covered the ESVF rally in Bendigo over the weekend, which a lot of farm owners turned out to, a farm owner and former CFA volunteer attending the rally said that his ESVF bill will increase to $35,000 per year following these new changes. According to the calculator, an ESVF contribution of this size would require a commercial farm's market value to be around $26 million, just for context. So that's, if he's saying it's going to cost him $35,000, then if he's got a commercial holding, well, it must be worth $26 million at market value. I mean, I suppose it has increased. He said it's increased from $8,000 to $35,000. So it is a significant increase. But the reason this expanded levy has been contentious, particularly amongst rural property owners and farmers, is because the properties of primary producers will be taxed at a higher rate than residential properties with the exact same market value. But also a lot of the volunteer force of the CFA brigades are made up of these property owners. Rebates are available for active emergency service volunteers, and it would see them with a 100% refund on the ESVF contribution for their primary place of residence. But for volunteers who own farms, the rebate is capped at a maximum of $1,700. So this has sparked a bit of criticism that the rebate is kind of swayed in favour of metropolitan volunteers or those who live in towns. There are also concerns from those who oppose the expanded levy that the money being collected isn't being put back into improving emergency services. In 2023, it was found that 193 vehicles used by the CFA were more than 30 years old, and this year there's also been a bit circulating in the media complaints from fire rescue and CFA about their vehicles not being up to scratch. The Victorian opposition has promised to scrap the new levy and return to the former fire services levy should they be elected. This would mean the levy would return to raising money purely for firefighting services rather than also including the SES, 000 call centre, etc. In its breadth. But the state government says that the current volunteer rebate is adequate to support those affected by the expanded levy. The new ESVF levy is expected to bring $46 million of funding to the CFA and $68 million to Fire Rescue Victoria in the new financial year. So it's going to be interesting to hear in the next few years from fire brigades around the state, as well as the newly included emergency services, whether these higher tax rates are actually seeing material improvements to these services.
0: Thank you very much, Jojo. Very interesting story. Actually amazed me, really, what the story was about, and it was very interesting, especially your statistics and your numbers.
1: Oh, I love crunching numbers now. Yeah.
0: I know. I'll be a mathematician.
1: Yep.
0: You're listening to Panorama on Sin. We're going to play now The Beach's Perfect 10. 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

0: Now to Bernie with your story, Bernie.
1: Yeah, so last Sunday, around 10 activists were arrested in Queensland under a recently passed Queensland law that bans publicly displaying slash saying the phrases "from the river to the sea" and "globalise the intifada," with supporters of the law claiming those slogans are anti-Semitic. Six Words for a Free Palestine, which was the name of the protest, had several speakers leading the crowd, with the speakers chanting "from the river to the sea" and the crowd returning with "Palestine will be free." This protest is part of an ongoing opposition to the Queensland law and an overall opposition to the genocide in Palestine. Previous protests against this law, since it was enacted earlier this year in March, have included a flash mob dancing to John Farnham's "Two Strong Hearts," which resulted in no arrests, and other protests involving holding signs and chanting "from the river to the sea," which have resulted in police arresting protesters. A challenge to the validity of this law is currently ongoing, with the plaintiffs arguing the law infringes on the implied right to freedom of political expression in the Constitution.
0: So, Bernie, what do you think about that? Do you think those words are anti-Semitic, or...?
1: I mean, I think it's a bit ridiculous to say that it's anti-Semitic because, again, it all comes back to the conflation of anti-Semitism and anti-Zionism. And there are groups such as the Jewish Council of Australia that they're a pro-Palestine Jewish group, and they're quite, like, a major player in the space that's saying, like, you know, anti-Zionism is not anti-Semitism.
0: They say globalised intifada is a slogan that has been used to advocate for international support of Palestine resistance against Israeli occupation, as well as other issues that people see as tied to the Palestinian cause. The Arabic word intifada means a shaking off and can refer to a popular uprising or rebellion. What do you think about that? Do you agree with what that means?
1: I'm actually writing about the Intifada at the moment as part of a school project, because the Intifada, there has been two Palestinian Intifadas so far, which were the resistance against the genocide being committed by Israel against Palestinians, which has been going on far before October 7th. And the Intifadas are resistance. And I was at a Palestinian rally in February. That there was someone that was around in Palestine during the Intifada talking about her experience of, like, seeing people climbing up onto poles with the Palestinian flag, knowing that that was the last thing they do. It was a really moving speech, and I remember it, like, I think about it a lot. And it's like the Intifada is resistance against occupation, and, like, the genocides have been, it refers to specifically the Palestine, but, like, there are the other genocides, you know, that have been perpetrated against Indigenous people and stuff like that. So, yeah.
0: What do you say to people that find it anti-Semitic and that they don't appreciate it? What do you say to them? What's your message?
1: I'd say that people opposing genocide isn't anti-Semitic. I think, yeah.
0: Short but sweet. Now to a song you're listening to Panorama on, Sin.

0: Just a day before his death, Oliver Tree was posting videos from the streets of Brazil kicking a football, getting a haircut and joking with fans. Now those videos have become a memorial. The singer behind the global hits Life Goes On and Miss You has died at the age of 32 after a helicopter collision in Rio de Janeiro, Lockie Antoniazzi reports.
1: Oliver Tree built a career on being his authentic self. In what would become his final social media post, he shared a video documenting a day spent exploring Brazil with local creator E Break.
2: Neymar!
1: The pair played football, rode motorbikes, got haircuts, and sampled Brazilian culture. The video is captioned Gringo Vanchi Cacha Ojas no Brasil, or Foreigner, 24 Hours in Brazil. Brazilian authorities say Tree was among six people killed when two helicopters collided in midair over Rio de Janeiro on Sunday morning. One of the aircraft crashed into an electric car dealership, sparking a fire. The cause of the collision is now under investigation. Tree was in South America as part of a world tour, having recently performed in Sao Paulo and preparing for further international dates. In one of his final interviews, Tree also spoke about how he viewed success and money.
3: Furthermore, I don't believe that any of the wealth or the things that get made from it is mine. And so when I die, I've set it up. My will is set up that when I pass, my family, no one's going to get a penny. All the money's going to go back to artists. So I've set up a foundation. It's called Dr. Oliver Tree's Art Grants for Baby Geniuses. You're allowed to physically hire people to help produce stuff. You're allowed to rent gear and equipment to make things. You're allowed to use the budget to physically produce stuff. People will finally appreciate my stupid videos and my stupid songs.
1: Fans have since been sharing tributes online, remembering an artist who built his career on refusing to fit into any single box. Oliver Tree was 32. Lockie Antoniazzi for Panorama.

That was Lockie Antoniazzi for Panorama on Sin. Now to York Break My Season. 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

0: Now to my story about
1: Victoria's Lord Mayor Nick Rees. Victoria's Lord Mayor Nick Rees has been found to have spent over $27,000 in local travel, according to the Herald Sun. They say the mayor spent taxpayers' money on limos, taxis, Ubers and parking fees. The City of Melbourne have been found to have spent nearly $300,000 in overseas and interstate travel within 18 months. After reaching out to Nick Rees's office for an interview, I was told the Lord Mayor is currently away on business. However, his office did provide this statement. The Lord Mayor's publicly declared travel expenses covers a self-driven vehicle, taxis, Ubers, public transport, and on limited occasions, a car service. The largest single cost is a car lease, a 2021 Hyundai at $18,112. Nick Rees drives it himself. Taxis, Ubers, and public transport account for around $9,000, a reduction on previous years. Nick Rees uses Melbourne's tram network as much as possible. The Lord Mayor attends events across Melbourne every week, early mornings, evenings, and weekends. When he is moving between multiple events in a single night across different parts of the city, public transport is not a practical option. The total cost of transport for a Lord Mayor who shows up across the city at up to 6 events per day is $27,000 a year. That is less than $75 a day. It is a fraction of what Melbourne gets back from having an active, present, accessible Lord Mayor. Very interesting story. Now to Role Model, High Hopes, 3000. You're listening to Panorama on CNN.

0: One second. And that wraps up today's edition of Panorama. I'm Declan on Sin Radio. And a big thank you to Jojo, Bernie and Lockie.
1: Thank you. Bye.
0: There will be no show next week, but the week after we will have our last show for the season.
1: And we
0: may have a interview, but we need to wait for it to be confirmed.
1: Awesome. Should be great. We'll see you then.

0: Sin Media acknowledges and pays respect to the people of the Woiwurrung and Bunwurrung language groups of the Eastern Kulin Nations, on whose unceded lands the Sin Studio stands. Sin extends this respect to the traditional custodians and people of the lands and waters our content reaches. It always was, and always will be, Aboriginal land.
1: Local and beyond. Homegrown and international sounds that cut through the noise. With Amy Wooler.
2: Amy Wooler is my name. That's right, you're listening to Local and Beyond here on Sin. This is my second last show of the season, and I'm feeling a little bit emo about it, but I'm going to save my emo feels for next week. We're not getting into it now, but anyway, I really am excited to be jumping on air because I'm going to be hitting play on this brand new track from Greta Rae within the next 15,

It's the first new music that we have from Greta Rae for the last, it's been over 2 years, hey. So I'm so keen to dive into that one. I've got plenty of local and international tracks throughout this show that you're going to love, especially if you're a pop or indie pop fan, or you like a little sprinkle of electronic music too. We obviously have to kick off the show on a bang with a brand new one from Tinashe. Too Easy on Sin.

When I get tired of thinking, I hide myself away inside pretty little songs. They're all just ways.

Such a beautiful track from a band out of Fremantle that really scratches the itch I get when I listen to other acts like Gang of Youths or The National. That one was from a group called The Forever Party. The name of the track is called Angels. And I love this sentiment here from the band. They said that they knew this song was finished when they played it to an Uber driver one day after the football, and he cried because it is so beautiful. And I tend to agree with that Uber driver. What a special moment that you got to share. In before that, though, was an artist out of the US. She actually used to be the former lead singer of the band Mr. Wives, if you know what I'm talking about. Cherry Bomb is the solo act for this lead singer. Her single Never Be Me, Mother Effer, is the name of that track. I love the bold, punchy pop production in that one. It's very charismatic, it's very cinematic, and that's the kind of pop that I love. Up the top was Tinashe with Too Easy. It's a short track, only coming in at a minute and 54 seconds. I reckon the shortest song that I have ever played on my show, but Tinashe is just one of those artists that, like, I'm glad she's been having a bigger moment after she jumped on the remix with Charlie XCX and all of that good stuff, and her song Nasty blowing up online. But she has been working so hard for so long, and the music video for that track, Too Easy, is another example of just the superstar she is. I highly recommend you go back and watch it because it is so good. Amy Wooler is my name, though, and you're listening to Local and Beyond here on Sin, the show where I serve up all the local and international tracks that I'm loving at the moment. We've got a bit of pop, a bit of indie rock, electronic, R&B and soul in the mix, a little something for everyone. Hey, before we press play on brand new music from Greta Ray, this is your sign to jump on to the Sin website, syn.org.au/donate, and please give what you can to support the station. 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It's Radiothon month. We're really trying to hustle and raise as much money as we can so an independent media outlet like ourselves can keep operating. And yeah, jump on, give what you can. Also, would love to hear from you on the text line. The number is 0468 155 796. What are you getting up to on your Tuesday evening? I want to hear all about it. Or if you're loving some of the music that I'm playing, come through. Right now, though, these next few tracks, we're slowing things down a bit, and Greta Ray is kicking us off. This one's called Swimming Crying. First new music from her in 2 years. Greta Ray on Sin.

She's a captivating Australian artist. She opened for Ed Sheeran earlier this year, played a string of headline shows, and now we've got new music from Mia Ray. Isn't It Funny is the name of that track. She has the most beautiful, beautiful vocals, and the same can be said for the other two artists that I played in before her. We had Kaisha Sprout with a track called Misery, Don't Want Bad Company. Now, this now Melbourne singer-songwriter does a really beautiful job of blending blues and roots and soul into a sound that is both grounded and expansive. And I just felt like my nervous system was healing and resetting hearing her voice. Same with Greta Ray, Swimming Crying up the top there. It's the latest song of hers. We haven't had new music from her for 2 years, and Greta describes the song as the most honest sonic representation of her journey through grief, healing, and the complicated reality of learning to hold both at once. You're listening to Local and Beyond on Sin here with me, Amy Wooler, and we've had a few sort of slow down, calming, enchanting tracks. We are going to lift the tempo and lift the vibe up a little bit more now. But before we do, I also want to give another shout out to Kaisha Sprout, who said Sin Forever on the text line. And speaking of Sin Forever, you can help keep it alive by donating. It's Radiothon. We're trying to raise as much money as we can to fund the station. And if you want to support independent media, the next generation of presenters, creators in the arts, please jump on syn.org.au/donate. Every little bit counts, and we would really appreciate it. Now, we've got a few more songs before I press play on a pre-recorded interview that I did earlier in the week with a new duo called Future Shade. You'll hear more about them in a few songs' time. This is the song that I will be playing of theirs on the other side of that interview.

0: Payphones is the name of that one. It's coming up within the next 10 minutes. And same with the interview. I'm really excited to have you all hear about this new project that they're embarking on. And there's so many exciting things happening in their world. You're going to want to know all about it. Right now, though, we're jumping into a track from a NAR Melbourne artist. Their name is Blake Applequist. And the name of the track is IKYLT, which stands for I Know You Like That, a little abbreviation moment. Now, this is a bit more of a dancey track about the kind of connection you can only get with a stranger at night when everything feels a bit open, a bit more open than it should, I guess. I hope you love it. On Sin.
1: Too crowded.

private.

0: She is bound to absolutely blow up and grace even bigger stages than she already does. Rose Grey with Club to Your Arms. This artist is out of the UK and she's had some big collaborations tucked under her sleeve with artists like Demi Lovato and Kesha and so many more. I have had the pleasure of seeing her live a couple of times as well, and I can say with full confidence, she is the pop girl that you need to be across. She's a bit underrated, and I honestly think the artist before her is also underrated. Rebecca Black with Speakerphone. Now, you might hear the name Rebecca Black and think, why do I know that? Yes, she is the girl who did that YouTube video years and years and years and years ago with It's Friday, Friday. But she's actually DJing now. She has a full artist project, has played sold-out solo shows, played Spilt Milk last year. Absolutely adore that girl. And up the top, we have a really cool now Melbourne artist called Blake Applequist with a track called IKYLT, standing for I Know You Like That. Now, they said that this track is about that kind of connection you can only get with a stranger at night when everything feels a bit more open than it should. And I love that sort of atmosphere that they have built the world sonically with this song. Really cool stuff right there. Amy Wooler is my name though, and you're listening to Local and Beyond on Sin. Hey, before I press play on this little interview that I did earlier in the week with an electronic duo called Future Shade, I'm going to plug again. Radiothon is on, my friends, and we're trying to raise as much money as we can to literally keep this station alive. I had no idea until I started volunteering here just how expensive it is to literally fund the transmitter that beams my voice through the airwaves to you, wherever you're listening, and every cent counts. I can tell you right now, we're doing really well. We're at just over $10,400, but we need even more money to keep the station alive. 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Send the link to any of your friends or family who might be interested in supporting us as well. But yes, it is now that time of the show where I press play on my interview with Future Shade and you'll hear their debut single, Payphones, on the other side of it.
1: I have an electronic duo joining me. Now, this duo is newly formed and they're drawing inspiration from artists that you know and love, like Rufus Du Sol, Blood Orange, and Frank Ocean. We have Jana Beth and Andrew Meyer of Future Shade. Welcome to the show.
2: Thank you so much.
1: As a duo that has recently formed, obviously this is a huge thing. You're adjusting to each other's styles of working. I know you've been collaborators for a while in different capacities, but I thought I would start this interview just to kind of gain a bit of insight into how you work, and as a nice little, I guess, positive feedback for one another, what would you say is one thing about each other that you admire or that inspires you when you create music together?
2: Yeah, I was just watching Jana's face as you said, getting used to each other's work styles, and Jana's just like, oh, here we go.
3: we've just come off a month overseas together, like traveling the whole time. Ooh. And so it's just funny to be asked that question straight after kind of being thrown in the quote deep end.
2: Yeah, it's funny when you have to travel with someone and you know you get used to each other's rhythms and like how much each other wants to talk, especially when you haven't had much sleep, you've been at events, whatever, you've got long flights and stuff like that. So it was like really a good test, but I think we came out stronger. We were still creating music over there as well, and I don't feel like that process suffered at all. The one thing that I admire, just the ability to channel something from the true human depths, like in your writing, in your freestyling. It's like whether we're even aware of how impactful or meaningful something is, you know, but I just feel like every line you write comes from a real true place.
1: Well, I think that was really lovely. And yes, when you're spending that much time with someone overseas, it can be definitely tricky to manage that, but it sounds like you've navigated things very well. And I'm really excited to chat about new music, your debut single, Payphones. It's out in the world. And I love this sound, this world that you've kind of built with this track. I guess I'd love to know more about the process about putting this particular song together, and if you have any like standout moments from when that occurred.
2: This song was, I think it's the first track that we wrote since deciding to become a duo. We had just written another song for Jana's project, and a bunch of songs in the few months beforehand. When we had the idea, Jana can tell you more about that whole process of how we decided to become a duo. But this was the first track that we actually, like, we knew this was happening, and so we had all this excitement behind it, and it felt like a kind of cosmic energy behind the chapter of life. So this track was pretty classic for us. We were set up in Jenna's living room. I had the synth, Jenna had a handheld mic. We got some percussion going, some shakers or something, and then I would try find some chords, and Jenna would freestyle a little bit, see where it goes. I think we pretty much had the bulk of the track done in the one day, and I just remember the evening sunset walk when we listened to the track. We were just like, okay, this feels right.
3: Would go to one of the lookouts here. I'm so blessed to live up on Gundungurra country in the Blue Mountains, where we have like world renowned. Like, I'm showing people when we're in England where I live, and they're all just like, what do you mean? That's like your backyard. I just felt like nothing is forced.
2: It felt like we were able to express something that we'd wanted to express for a long time.
1: I love the way that you've been listening to this, like, yeah, at the lookouts, sunset walk. It feels very appropriate for that setting, and that's kind of how I visualize it as well. So I love to hear that. Now, I know you've just played a slot at South by Southwest London, hence why you've been overseas. How was this experience for you? Because I know I'm not like an expert on South by Southwest, but I know that there's lots of different little pop-ups that go on. I'm sure it's quite full on, I guess. So how did you find it? Navigating this experience together.
3: Honestly, it was kind of the end of the trip. So we'd spent kind of the 3 weeks prior bopping about, songwriting, meeting other people, having some meetings. We did check out another conference that we weren't performing at, but we just kind of went and got our network on. I think we were a little bit more focused just on the performance, which was a nice kind of space to be in. We felt like we didn't really have to like exhaust ourselves getting to gotta get to see everything while we're here kind of thing. Like, I was wearing personally a lot of hats on the day, since it was a kind of co-curator showcase that I was essentially managing. Everyone came together, and I can't believe it. Like, it was at capacity. There were line out the door from 2 p.m. till 6 p.m. for the entire showcase. The whole experience just is very inspiring to bring back here and just kind of realize that people are hungry for discovering new music that they've never heard of, even on the other side of the world. So I don't know. It was very yeah, it gave me some hope for sure.
1: What can we expect, generally speaking, from Future Shay for the rest of 2026?
2: This Saturday we're playing at Winter Magic Festival in the Blue Mountains, which will be fun. This is the first time that we're performing just the two of us. We've had the pleasure and the privilege of playing with Jeanille Baptiste, who is an incredible MD and keys player, and also like a kind of, a foreshadowing to where we want to end up in terms of being able to replicate a lot of the tracks in a live setting. Just the two of us, we want to commit to playing as many things as we can, live for people instead of relying on tracks too much. So I'll be playing synths and I'll be playing guitars. Jana will be hitting the SPD. She's got some samples loaded up there from vocal chops to drum hits. And over time, we'll refine those moments and lean into the more experimental, stretched out live moments. And then we're playing a show at the Vanguard in Newtown the week after that.
3: Yeah, that's our Berlin-inspired curation. We've decided that Australia needs to get used to going out late. Every now and then, guys, come on, we can do it. Andrew and I are coming into this duo as, I guess, experienced artists prior. So it's sort of still hard being in a emerging phase together, like writing music and working it all out from scratch, kind of knowing where you want your show to end up. It doesn't happen overnight. We're still going to have to put in a lot of work to refine our live set over time as we learn all of our own songs, as we figure out just stage presence and lighting and visuals and all these things that just take time and investment and energy. So I'm excited to grow into that. And I feel like for now, it's kind of like there's no way to go on that journey except going through it and picking up one thing each time that we can kind of adapt and get better at.
1: 100%. Well, it sounds like you're in a good place. You have the vision. And yeah, I'm really excited for this next chapter of Future Shade. Jana and Andrew, thank you for jumping onto Local and Beyond.
3: Thanks for having us.
2: Yeah, thank you so much. Appreciate it.

Future, Shade on Sin. That right there is their debut single, Payphones. The duo is made up of Jana Beth and Andrew Meyer, who have been working between Australia and Aotearoa, New Zealand. And this music, this kind of sonic lane that they're stepping into, I really do hear that Rufus Du Sol influence. It's music that's nostalgic, that leaves you questioning. I definitely can see myself listening to it in so many different places. The sunsets, the lookout, like they were talking about in the interview, open roads, you name it. It can soundtrack it all. Definitely stay tuned for what's to come for that duo. Keep locked in on socials and stay tuned for the full recording of this interview, which will go live very soon. But hey, Amy Wooler is my name, and we're coming to the end of my second last show for the season of Local and Beyond. I have been absolutely loving giving you all the international and local tracks that I'm loving at the moment, and some of the new artists that you should be onto before they have their massive breakthrough moments. I've got one more show next week, so you better tune in and also stick around, because right after this, we've got the crew from The Hoist jumping on for 2 hours of local music. I'm going to leave you now with another track by Rufus Du Sol. This is from 2016. It definitely has soundtracked many of my summers as a teenager, as a young person. It's Like an Animal. Catch you 5 to 6 next Tuesday. Rufus Du Sol, Like an Animal, on Sin. Bye.

0: SYN Media acknowledges and pays respect to the people of the Woiwurrung and Bunurong language groups of the Eastern Kulin Nations, on whose unceded lands the SYN Studio stands. SYN extends this respect to the traditional custodians and people of the lands and waters our content reaches. It always was, and always will be, Aboriginal land.
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1: Sophia.
0: This is our Tuesday night local music radio show, highlighting the best new tracks from around Australia. Tonight we have some very exciting interviews happening. One with, at 6:30 with Caitlin Johnson. She'll be coming into the studio and potentially giving a little live performance.
1: So exciting.
0: Yeah, I'm pretty excited for that one. And then we also have an interview at 7:30 with Last Dinosaurs, who are releasing their brand new track. So I know Hannah, who's coming into the studio in just a second, is a very big fan, and you want to listen to that interview because she might struggle because she's too starstruck. So that one will be funny. So stay tuned to hear that. And the music we've got tonight, lots of different genres. Bit of pop, bit of rock. You're coming back with your classic rock.
1: I am. I'm sorry. I can't escape it. I think I'm coming back with my classic rock shoegaze. I feel like, you know, I don't know if I've said this before, my taste is like Kat Stratford from 10 Things I Hate About You, what like she would listen to and like what bands she would go out and see. That is my music taste. And I feel like ever since I saw 10 Things I Hate About You, I kind of wanted to encapsulate who she was in every way. And she kind of like changed my way of being. So yeah, I think that's the best way to describe all the tracks here tonight. There is a few, there's some solemn tracks on there too, but mostly Cat Stratford tunes, you know what I'm saying? So stay tuned for that. If you like Cat Stratford, if you like 10 Things I Hate About You,
0: yeah,
1: get into it.
0: Yeah, I should just start calling you Kat, not so
1: funny. Oh my god, maybe I will go. Maybe I will go for Kat. Like, Kat is actually a really cool nickname.
0: Yeah, it is.
1: I need to dye my hair. And
0: that's very mysterious because you can say, oh, my nickname's Kat. And then you're like, why? What? And you're like, actually, it's a secret.
1: Can't tell you.
0: Let's listen to some music. This is Acid and Honey, a new track from Babe Rainbow from their it's the latest single from their upcoming album by the same name. So I'm excited to hear this one. You're listening to The Hoist.

0: Welcome back to the Hoist on Sin. You're here with Grace, and now Hannah's here.
1: Yeah, I don't know about you guys.
0: The more the merrier.
1: We've had a moment running late with the trains, as you do.
0: Yeah. Melbourne PT.
1: Cheap. Yeah, but, we love some half-price transport. Keeps it simple.
0: We do. So we just heard Any Young Mechanic, Right You Wrong. There are alt folk band currently on tour in the UK, and they're from Adelaide, and they're on the Big Sound lineup. They're making waves. They're getting up very quick rise. So yeah, look out for them. And their music's a bit interesting. Like, I'd recommend giving it a listen. It's kind of unusual.
1: One of the 100 acts that dropped for the Big Sound lineup, if you're not across it, it's a large industry festival in Queensland, highlighting all of the best upcoming acts emerging throughout Australia. So there's some incredible names on it that we know and love. Some that we've had in the Sin Studios recently, and some more that we're keen to have on. Mm. But before that, you also heard Babe Rainbow's Acid and Honey. Gorgeous track there too. I want to talk about our next track, because it came out only today. I am so, so excited to play it for you. It's called Sunrise by Oscar the Wild. An incredible sort of rock band, but with a few more influences. Oh my goodness, such an incredible band. And I gave this a spin today, just a little bit earlier off radio, and it's reminding me of a kind of 2000s nostalgia that the likes of Jet bought. But I want to know what you think. Give us a text on 0468-155-796. Let us know what you think of this one, and if you'll be adding it to your playlists, because I can guarantee you it has been added to just about all of mine, and so I'm so excited to be playing it on the radio for you now. This is Oscar the Wild, their new track, Sunrise.

0: 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But before we get into that, I want to chat about the songs that you just heard. Right a moment ago was Persia, Sanctuary Stay, an incredible artist here in Australia. Before that, a track that I'm loving lately, Pash, Solid Ground. And just before that, Oscar the Wilde's brand new track that came out just today, Sunrise. We were reading about this earlier, and I want to tell you, I read the most incredible quote from the band, and it says, "To me, heaven is bed, some fairy smut, and my phone on do not disturb. But Sunrise is about a rare night out that I enjoyed so much, I didn't want it to end." What an incredible thing to be writing about in music. I absolutely love that track. It's got that like Y2K type of nostalgia. It's a little bit reminding me of Courtney Barnett, or almost a take on Jet's classic hits. But Sophia, I want to chat about the music that we have in studio right now. Coming, tell me about it.
1: We're with Caitlin Johnson, everybody. I'm so excited. We're here to celebrate her debut EP, Power of the Prettiest Kind. How are you, Caitlin?
2: I'm good, thank you. Thank you so much for having me in the studio. It's beautiful in here.
1: She's got her beautiful guitar all ready to play, so get ready for that, everybody. Caitlin invites you to celebrate the release of her debut EP, Power of the Prettiest Kind, in the intimate, seated and timeless North venue, the Wesley Anne, on June 19th, so make sure you guys get your tickets. I know, Caitlin, that your EP traces a journey from self-doubt to self-trust. What are some of the most important lessons that you learned about yourself while writing these songs?
2: That's such a good question. I think because the period of time that I wrote this EP across was so large that I really kind of grew up in this EP. Like, for example, I started out writing it. I was in a really long-term relationship. I was in uni. I was still figuring out who I was. And then the track list kind of follows that journey of, like, not really knowing who I am and going through a breakup, also like parting ways with some friends and family along the way, which naturally happens, and kind of finding myself within those experiences. And then by the final track, Metamorphosis, I find myself on the other side of the world studying music in Birmingham, which was amazing, but it was also such a anxiety-inducing experience to be by myself on the other side of the world, but also very hopeful experience because you don't really know what's coming and you've got to shape yourself and your own journey. So, yeah, I think it kind of encapsulates the track list really nicely.
1: How old are you, might I ask?
2: I am turning 25 on Friday. Oh, okay. My gig is on my birthday. So Ooh! If anyone wants to come party.
1: Oh, my God, Gemini baby.
2: Literally.
1: I'm a Gemini baby.
2: Oh, my gosh. Happy birthday.
1: Yeah. No, our birthdays are a day apart, so maybe I will be there at the Wesley Anne.
2: Stop it. We can cut the cake together.
1: Oh, my God, please. Yeah, you mentioned Metamorphosis. Fantastic track. You describe it as a song about trusting your feminine power and the strengths passed down from your ancestors. And you also talk about the way that your First Nations kind of identity influenced your songwriting. Can you talk about that and how that identity influences your creative journeys?
2: Definitely. Another really good question. Yeah. So I'm a proud Palawatra Wai woman and I grew up in West Tasmania. My mob are from the northeast though. And so as I kind of came to Melbourne, I experienced a really beautiful welcoming nature from like all of the mob at uni, and I kind of really found my place and wanting to know a bit more about my ancestry and being so proud of that and inquisitive of that. And then I, as I said before, went off to the UK, which was quite a confronting experience to be in a space where First Nations culture is no longer around me and like I don't have that support, and so I really had to trust in my own self to kind of navigate that very white space, if that makes sense, and also try and share my culture while I'm over there and like still be loud and proud about it and kind of get that message across the world. So that was kind of a goal for me, and I think that that came through in my songwriting, definitely in Metamorphosis because of where I was in that context, and also that feeling of staring at that blank page like of my songwriting book when I first started to write that song and having that blank page as my muse and really kind of channeling how I was feeling in that moment, being alone and like kind of having to trust my own ancestors and my own culture and like everything that I've learned up until now, and then to not have it accessible at that time. I really had to draw on that, if you know what I mean, when I was like, yeah, kind of traveling alone. So yeah, I'm really grateful to be able to kind of have that journey up my sleeve when I'm alone.
1: So articulate. I think, yeah, it's so interesting. I've been learning a lot about, how our kind of our past kind of really and our ancestors and how it really does influence you and your families and, you know, and even like, yeah, my family's Croatian and we are very disconnected from that. Mm. And then I've kind of like rebuilt my relationship to that, and it's amazing because you notice even just the everyday things of like how you, your attitude to life, your even like way of speaking is influenced by the past, like influenced by, again, your immediate family members and the way that like their parents acted. And it's like, it's such a beautiful thing to kind of realize that and connect with that, you know. And it must have been such a scary feeling being in Birmingham, that's like literally capital of colonization, like it's kind of, that must have been crazy. You said that one of your ambitions is to inspire young First Nations women to pursue songwriting and performing careers. What message would you like to share with younger artists who are just starting out to believe their dreams are possible?
2: I think that a message that I would send, and especially to young First Nations people who are from low socioeconomic areas. I know what that's like growing up in Tassie. There are a lot of financial barriers. There are a lot of opportunistic barriers and like resources that aren't there. I think that songwriting for me was a way of transcending that because I was able, nothing can kind of stop you putting pen to paper, if you know what I mean, despite maybe barriers to getting in the studio or having access to musicians or seeing teachers or whatever. I would just say that nothing can stop you from telling your story, and everything that you've experienced is worthy of an audience. And even your age is not a barrier to what you've experienced is still special and still going to resonate with someone. So I think the power of songwriting can get you through a lot of really hard things, and that's probably your superpower as a young person growing up. So I would encourage you to follow where it takes you. Yeah,
1: that's such a beautiful thing to say, and I'm inspired, like in this room. I think particularly as women, we undermine ourselves and undermine our value. So I think that's such an important message that, yeah, like my mum always says this, it's like, you are, your opinion as a young woman is so valuable. Yes. And like your unique experience, so many people can relate to, so like using it is such a valuable thing. Now, I want to talk about a bit about your live show that's on Friday at the Wesleyan. Can you tell me a bit about it and what can we expect?
2: Of course. I wanted to be really intentional with the venue that I chose for this show because my music is obviously really lyrical and folky, and I focus a lot on songwriting, and I did a lot of writing on my acoustic guitar and on piano, and so I wanted to bring that vibe to the show. I know also as an neurodivergent person as well, I also know the feeling of like a gig being too loud or my legs hurting or like being overstimulated or something. So I wanted to bring the vibe to a room where we can sit down in like a candlelit venue, have some really beautiful grand piano, cello, that kind of vibe, like keep it real folky. There will be drums, but equally there will be earplugs around so that we can still have a bit of energy in the room, which will be really nice. And my beautiful opener is Emma Lynn, who is a young singer-songwriter from Melbourne. She's 18 and she's amazing. And then we have Saoirse as well, who has some Irish influence. She was born in Ireland and her singing and songwriting is so beautiful and so soulful. And I think it'll really fit that kind of curation that we've got going with the Wesleyan. It's such a beautiful venue and I'm so excited to play there.
1: Yeah. Speaking of your openers, you, I want to ask you what kind of local artists that you're listening to, and other your openers, some artists you're listening to.
2: Yes, on rotation. Definitely, I love Emma's songwriting and I love Saoirse's songwriting. But Grafton Street is my favourite song from Saoirse. It's amazing and it's a real vibe. I think it'll get everyone kind of moving a bit loose at the start of the set, which will be nice. I also listen to Kenesha, who's another proud Trawway woman from Tassie Mob represent. Her music's awesome. I love Art, which is a song by Kenesha. It makes me feel good about myself. Who else have I been listening to? I do love a bit of Lara Buchanan, Sophie Edwards, that kind of scene, some really beautiful songwriters and producers. But yeah, we're overflowing with music in Melbourne. It was so hard to choose when you sent me the list of like, please tell me some. I was like, oh, how could I ever pick three?
1: I know, we are so lucky, but we're so lucky to have you
2: thank
1: here
2: you.
1: For all the way from Tassie.
2: Thank you.
1: We're about to hear you play your song live, You and Your Tower. Can you tell me just a bit about this song and what it's about and what inspired you to write it?
2: Of course. So You and Your Tower, I wrote this one in 2021. And at the time, I was kind of writing it about the experience of leaving high school and feeling like you've got like a big community around you and friends that will always support you. And as you go on your own path, I think that you see a lot of people on social media and you feel like you're always going to give out all of your love and support. And like, it feels like they're going to be your life forever, if you know what I mean. But naturally, as you grow up, like people go and do their own thing. And so I was kind of feeling like I wanted to still send my love from afar and watch them build their own village. But like sometimes we can't choose who decides to kind of depart our lives in that way. And that's like a grieving process, I think. Like you kind of grieve who you have to watch from afar and appreciate from afar. And I don't think it was entirely just about friends. I think that I was also writing from a perspective of losing family members and like grieving that experience, but not in a way that they've passed, but rather in a way that they've chosen to live their life away from me or my family. So yeah.
1: Wow, that is such a beautiful, you just really have a way with words.
2: Thank you so much.
1: Who knew you were a songwriter? Beautiful. So now we're just going to hear, speaking of small towns, we're going to hear Hannah Brewer, small town rock star.
2: Oh my God, stop.
1: And then we're going to hear your beautiful song, You and Your Tower. So tune in, everybody.

Hey everyone, my name is Caitlin Johnson and I am about to play you a song off my brand new EP, Power of the Prettiest Kind, and it's called You and Your Tower. I hope you like it.

0: Thank you.
1: You just heard Caitlin Johnson, "You and Your Tower." That was so beautiful. Thank you for that.
0: Thank you, Sophia.
1: I had my eyes closed there. I was

0: the Hoist on Sin. We just heard Polly, Tell Your Friends. And before that, we had Rock Band by The Moving Stills. And then we also heard Waiting For by Sunsick Daisy. Moving into our Melbourne indie band shoegaze segment of the show.
1: Yes. Comes every week.
0: Yeah. we just spoke to...
1: Caitlin Johnson.
0: Caitlin Johnson, and she performed her beautiful song and was so lovely.
1: Yeah.
2: She is such a gem, and you can catch her coming up this weekend. It's going to be a gig not to miss. Completely accessible as well. We love that as a flaw about live music, so she is absolutely crushing it, and I can't wait to see her live.
0: Yeah. Don't go anywhere either, because we, at 7:30, we're talking to Last Dinosaurs.
2: I am so keen for that chat. Yeah. So, only half an hour away.
0: I know.
2: Not long.
0: I know. But yeah, let's just listen to some more music, I think. Right now we're listening to Further Beyond by Wreckage, their brand new track out this week. So enjoy.

0: You just heard Radio Free Alice Lunch Money. And then before that, you heard Wreckage by...
1: No, Wreckage is the band. Further Beyond.
0: Oh, Further Beyond. Sorry. Yeah. Sorry, guys. No, Further Beyond is the band.
1: Yeah. And we heard The Licensing by Clam as well.
0: Yeah.
1: Like some post-punk.
0: Post-punk. I gotta love, nice. Like, love post-punk. Like... As we were saying, my taste is the Cat Stratford indie rock revival post and then post punk simultaneously. I think
2: that's such a cool way to describe
0: it. Yeah, but I think Lunch Money. Okay, it's undeniable. Radio Free Alice are a really great band. They're really cohesive. And they're very talented, and I really love the sound. They're kind of like UK rock kind of sound that they made, and And then Lunch Money, I think they said they wrote together in a sound check while they were in the UK. They were on the back end of a tour. And it started getting really cold, and they remember riding it on the stage at an empty venue, all with jackets, scarves, and gloves. It was one of those songs that came together pretty instantly. That's a really like vivid image. I think that like really encapsulates like Radio Free Alice's image. You know, like some like kind of like cold British boys, you know what I mean? Like, that's how I imagine. So it's like that.
1: They sound like skinny British boys.
0: They do. So like that's very on brand for them that they were all cold writing this song.
1: That's nice, Sophia. They sound cold.
0: Yeah, they do.
1: So we're gonna continue on with our indie rock band vibes. We're going to listen to Keane's Secrets. You're listening to The Hoist on Synth.

0: Listening to The Hoist on Sin with Grace, Sophia and Hannah. So we just heard Le Chiffre, I'll Do Fine. And then before that we heard Keane's Secrets. That was your picks.
1: Yeah.
0: Your pick for a song.
1: Le Chiffre was my pick. I have been loving Le Chiffre so much. I've been listening to their EP every day, I would say. I forget what it's called. Maybe it's... I know they have For the First Time on there. I think that may be what it's called. But I just really love, like, how they kind of, like, crescendo in their choruses. It's, like, from they start very soft and then go, woo. It sounds like, you know what else I was listening to today? Imogen Heap. It reminds me similarly to the song Headlock.
2: Oh, I can hear it, yeah.
1: Yeah, it's very... I was literally crying to that song today on the treadmill. I don't know why. I was at the gym and I was thinking, what a great song. I love Imogen Heap. This is why I love Le Chiffre. It's the same kind of similar vibe. just kind of like... It's like a tragic... I don't know, like their chorus is just like a tragic crescendo. You know what I'm saying? It's
2: so
1: like
2: powerful.
1: All hell breaks loose. Here, like, we're screaming, you know? It's not so much, but it's not so much, like, in a aggressive way, in, like, an emotional release way. I just love, and I think I've seen them live. Shout out to Good Music. I think I saw them in January at Good Music Thursdays at the Old Bar. They have such good lineups, and including Le Chiffre, it's crazy how they got Le Chiffre because they're, like, quite big. Anyway, please listen to their EP. It's fantastic.
0: Good review from Sophia. If you're listening and you have any recommendations or songs you want us to play, text us in on 0468155796. Love to hear what local music you guys are loving. But don't go anywhere. In 5 minutes or so, we've got the Last Dinos on. Very exciting. They're going to talk about their... upcoming tour and their new album, so don't go anywhere. At the minute we're gonna hear Daisy Hot Girl Summer, of which I've seen so many Daisy stickers around Melbourne. Daisy is hustling.
2: It's a new release. It's a really exciting track. That band is like exceeding my expectations with every single track they put out.
0: Yeah, well, let's give it a listen. You're listening to The Hoist.

0: You're listening to The Hoist on Sin. We just heard In Our Times by The Pretty Littles. Before that, we had Another Dream by Gilroy. And then we had Hot Girl Summer by Daisy. But Hannah is actually here in the studio with Last Dinosaurs.
1: Yes, a very special guest that is joining us and needs no introduction. They're joining us in the Sin studio now, but they formed some time ago in Queensland and quickly became an indie rock international enterprise, headlining shows and festivals across the world, and yeah, incredible stages. Earlier in the year, they released their sixth album as a band, re-recording Wellness, a decade after its original release, and adding some bonus tracks for fans in there too. Their Australian tour with Bad Sons kicks off in Torquay and Melbourne this week, and trust me, you do not want to miss it. Sean from Last Dinosaurs joins us now. How are you?
2: Good. I'm blushing now. That's the nicest intro ever.
1: We're so pleased to have you in this studio. I want to start off by asking, what motivated you to re-record the Wellness album a decade later?
2: The actual truth is we didn't want to re-record it. We just wanted to repress the record, which had been sold out for a long time. And our label just straight up refused.
3: So
2: the only other choice was to just redo it, because apparently if you redo it, you own it again. So, like, we called it, like, Taylor Swifting.
3: And she did pioneer that,
2: eh? I'd heard about that whole thing, but I kind of didn't think that we would do it, but came home from tour and we were just like, well, they're not going to repress it, so guess you're going to re-record it. So I just banged it out, and it was super smooth, actually. It was really fun to do, too, because after recording it, we'd played it for 10 years, so, like, I just found all these little tiny things where I was like, oh, I wish I did it like this. Or wish we did that like that, or this chord was like this, or these harmonies were like that. So it was a good sort of mini redemption to re-record it the way we wanted.
3: Yeah, that's sick you're able to change so much stuff you regretted about the original thing, just like perfecting it 10 years later. Is there any like specific track or moment in one of the re-recordings that really stands out to you as like, this is the best thing, I can't believe we didn't do this on the original, thank God we've done it now?
2: There's a few little things, but probably the biggest thing, I don't even know if anyone's noticed, but there's a three-part harmony in the chorus of Always.
3: Mm.
2: And like when I was doing it, I was like, man, this like sucks. I just thought I can make this way better. So I spent a day just making it like way more gospel-y.
3: Nice.
2: And, I don't have a musical, education, so I don't really know what I'm doing. But I tried really hard to make sure that there was, like, a definite harmony with the chords, because I know we've done that in the past. Like, the vocal melody will crash or clash with, like, the chord progression. I don't really understand it properly, but I know enough to know that that happens.
3: Mm.
2: So, I was meticulous in redoing that harmony, and I'm stoked that we did it, because when we play it live now, it's just like, that feels better, and it never used to feel like this when we played it back in the day.
3: Perfect.
1: It sounds incredible. It feels so true in soul to the original, but such an amplification in a way that sounds true to your sound now as well. I want to know, because of course we've got Taylor's version, which is sort of that pioneer, that iconic, recognisable version of re-recording tracks and making them your own again. But you've got the 10-year anniversary edition, which throws in a couple of X's into some of the track titles. Of course, Roman numeral 10 being X. How did you come about that, and did it come up that there were any other possible options and variations you considered?
3: Could we have had Sean's version?
2: That was probably the hardest part of the whole process.
1: Okay.
2: Even before I started, we were like, if we do this, what are we going to call it? Because, you know, we don't, like, really know what happens with the streaming services. Because if you make like a wrong move with streaming services, like, you can get pretty heavily penalized. So we were just like, it can't be this, it can't be that.
3: Mm.
2: And eventually it just got to too late, and it was like, well, it's got to be this. So It was. So we just chucked the X's wherever they would fit in each name. Some of them, like, it looks insane, but it was like, yeah, there was no other choice. Like, we weren't going to, like, make the names longer.
3: Yeah, right.
2: And I didn't want to also call the album, you know, on Spotify, call it Wellness 10-Year Anniversary because, I don't know, the goal is just to make it as easy as possible for people when they're searching things, you know, so.
1: Of course.
2: The X stuck.
1: Perfect. I love it.
3: So, yeah, you've been touring as Last Dinosaurs for a really long time now. Of course, Lachlan, band member, being your brother. Just a general question, what's it like touring with a brother for that long, man?
2: Oh, it's so good.
3: Yeah, great.
2: Best thing ever. Anyone who's got, like, family, I recommend you make a band with them ASAP. Oh, jeez. I have an analogy for this, but I can't say it on the radio.
3: Beyond fair.
2: It's like being in a relationship. Actually, no, I can't say it. it's always up and down, but, like, right, at the end of the day, like, we have this crazy connection that it just sort of works. And even though we don't write together ever, when we do come together, sometimes it just, like, works better than, you know, there's just no other combination that would work. I actually find it most harmonious when he's playing drums.
3: I didn't even know he was a drummer. That's cool.
2: Yeah, no, he can play drums. He can do all of the instruments, actually.
1: Incredibly impressive.
2: So I can only do guitar and bass. Mm. But, yeah, like, we work really well, strangely, when he's on drums. So when it comes to, like, refining songs, like, him and I are a super solid rhythm section, basically.
3: Great.
2: But it's kind of strange because we're both, like, the lead singers and stuff, but, you know.
3: Yeah, I was gonna ask about that. Pardon?
2: Yeah, I was just saying maybe one day we'll be super, like, rock solid rhythm section for some oldies.
3: Yeah.
1: 100%.
3: I've noted, like, since Yumeno, of course, you've kind of both been the frontmen of the band. Like, a lot of the albums, you kind of, both of you, like, you'll do half the tracks, Lachlan will do half the tracks. I was wondering if you would ever, like, come together on a track, like, duet style, but it sounds like you kind of enjoy recording solo.
2: Yeah, I've always had, like, the belief that, like, the writing of a song should be an individual pursuit because, like, only the person writing the song can have the true intent.
3: Mm.
2: And I think, like, the intent and authenticity is so crucial for a good song.
3: Fair.
2: Soon as, like, and, like, this is just from years of, like, trying to co-write with, like, producers with the band and stuff. And
3: yeah,
2: just
3: being, yeah. Like,
2: yeah. We're just making the song lame. Like, let's just make it real, you know? So, like, I'm a big believer in, like, keeping it, like, solo. And then we come together afterwards once it's like the whole, like, the soul of the song is there, and we can, where, like, me and Sloan are able to interpret that soul, like, properly, then we can start to, like, inject little bits of our personality or, like, sort of assist, like, just the storyline of the song or just, like, bits and pieces, like lead guitar, and, you know, in Locke's case you can do, like, drums and drum fills and stuff like that too.
1: Incredible. Speaking of parts of the songwriting process, you've been making some of the pedals and guitars and instruments within the band that you use in live performances. Are there any that we can expect to see taking a feature in this live tour that you have coming up in a couple of days' time?
2: I always play with my pedals. It's like, pedals are a funny thing, like, it's a love-hate relationship with making pedals. Like, I enjoy the creativity of it, but it's kind of like an endless quest to find the ultimate sound, you know? And I've spent so much money over the years on just, like, something I see on YouTube, and I'm like, no, this is the one. This is the one. Here we go, like, $900. This is going to be the best that I'll ever... It'll be better than mine. Buy it, try it, and I'm like, oh, man. Mine sounds, like, basically the same, so, you know, I've just stuck to mine. I really, like, have tailored my pedals to suit my style of playing too. And like Locke used to play with my pedals all the time too, but now he's like more fully digital,
3: right?
2: Which is just better for traveling.
3: Mm, for sure.
2: But yeah, no, like if you are close enough to the front of the stage, you'll be able to see. I've got one pedal in particular. It's like the first prototype of a pedal called Glow. And it's unique because it doesn't have any on-off switches. Because I've just found over the years, like, the more things you have that are there that can move, like electric mechanical components, they will break because the airport people love to destroy your ear. Yeah.
1: Such an important consideration.
2: So, yeah, so I've just kept it to a minimum in terms of the controls. And, yeah, it's a unique little one.
3: Sick. Yeah, Last Dinosaurs, as a band name, pretty good. You've mentioned before it was inspired by music you loved, but I heard there's a cool coincidence between the name and the Japanese pronunciation. Can you tell me about that?
2: Yeah, well, like, we were doing one of our, you know, early days tours in Japan, and we were on the train to the city from the airport, and it's that, you know, like, you get off the plane, you're like a bit dazed. It's been like 10 hours and you're just looking around the train and the train's covered in advertisements. And there's just really like the advertisements like are visually so loud and like very engaging. And the train itself is very quiet. We're just looking around. It's like, you know, I spot Kyoryu, which means dinosaur.
3: Yeah.
2: And that just happens to be Locke's, Japanese name and my Japanese name put together, like Kyoryu. And we had no idea. Didn't even know.
3: Damn, how many years after coming up with the name did you discover that, man? That's crazy.
2: Oh, that was at least 5 years afterwards.
1: Wow.
2: Yeah, that was
3: damn.
2: Yeah, it was kind of like meant to be.
1: Fated in the stars.
2: Yeah. But Dan came up with the name way back in the day because it was just me and him after high school. And we'd just, like, hang out and jam. And we were trying to come up with names, and I was coming up with some real lame ones. And he came up with Last Dinosaurs. And I just thought it was funny, so I was like, oh, that's good enough.
1: Perfect name for a perfect band.
2: In Arctic Monkeys. You know, like, Arctic Monkeys is probably the worst name I've ever heard in my life, but it
3: works. It's just, like, two words that don't collide for you type thing, or just...
2: I don't know. It's just, like... What kind of a name is that? Yeah. It just works.
3: Yeah.
2: And I realized then it's like, it doesn't really matter because I was overthinking it. And then I was like, all right, Last Dinosaurs it is.
3: Yeah.
2: And we just ran with it.
1: It worked out in the end. Hey, we're all about giving local music a lift here on The Hoist. So I want to ask, what emerging acts are you loving at the moment in the music scene?
2: Definitely because, you know, I've been loving like blues guitar last couple of years, and there's probably my favorite like bluesy guitar player is he's from Sydney. His name's Gab, the singer from Jaguar Ma. He's got a solo project called Golf Alpha Bravo, and whenever I get a chance to see him, I always see him, and I just love like he makes like real surfy bluesy super tasteful guitar music, and he's just got awesome tone, and I love that when he plays live, it's like he's surfing, like it's like he's just on the edge of completely crashing out because you know, like he's soloing for like a third of the set, and like it's a pretty intense thing to do when it's a one guitar band, like just to solo for like 20 minutes out of the set. And I just really respect that, and I love his music, so he's definitely worth checking out, Golf Alpha Bravo.
1: Amazing. Hey, Sean, thank you so much for joining us here on The Hoist on Sin. We are about to play Apollo, your re-record of it. If you're interested in seeing Last Dinosaurs, they kick off their Australian tour this weekend in Torquay and then Melbourne before travelling the rest of the country. So get online, get your tickets. You don't want to miss this one. Sean, thanks for joining us.
2: Thanks so much for having me. See you later.
3: Cheers, man.
2: See ya. Thanks, guys.

0: off this weekend. I know I'm going to be at it seeing them live. They've got a bit of a teaser up on their YouTube, a live recording. So if you're interested and thinking about getting tickets, check that out because it might be your taste.
1: Yeah. And that's it for us tonight.
0: Yeah, we're going to kick it.
1: We're going home.
0: We're heading home.
1: We're going to listen to soul music now.
0: Next week is our final show of the season. Grace and Sophia, you'll be in. Yep. Alas, I am graduating that day, so I wish I had
1: bigger day for Hannah there.
0: I wish I had like a little cheer sound effect button to hit there, yes. Pat myself on the back or whatever, yeah, but a few hard years worth of work to get a degree. So I will be walking that stage and moving my tassel or whatever the graduates do. You'll have to ask me after next week. But don't go anywhere. Here on The Hoist, we are on air Monday to Thursday, 6 till 8 p.m. It's going to be a really good show next week. Some incredible guests and some incredible music, but we don't want to give too much away, so you'll have to tune in then.
1: Yeah. Thanks for listening. We're going to finish up the show with Alexia, Be the Diva now. So have a good night.
0: Have a good Tuesday. Woo!

0: Welcome back to Soul Food here on 90.7 FM, here on Sin. I'm joined today with Harriet and myself.
1: Hello.
0: We're in for a pretty chill episode today, very, very quiet. It is just Harriet and I, but, you know, two people can be fun, that's fine. But we do have some song prepared for today.
1: I'm actually really excited about some of these songs. I feel like we've got a really, really good list together for tonight.
0: Mm-hmm. I think it's a nice lineup, a nice spread. Should we introduce the first song?
1: Let's kick it off. First up, we've got a song from Jacatine, who is Sin's feature artist of the month. This song is Leave Me, Please Don't Leave Me. We'll be back soon.

0: That last track was Summer Breeze by Zen Soul, a track that I discovered really recently, but I'm really, really into. Zen Soul is a singer from Nigeria. Before that, we had One More Step by Ella Thompson, and of course, Jacquetine, our feature artist of the month here at Sin.
1: Woo!
0: You're listening to Soul Food. I'm Harriet. We've got Kat here too.
2: In the studio, yeah.
0: And normally we're accompanied by a couple more people, but we're doing a chill.
2: Yeah, a bit of a cozy episode.
0: Yeah. Today.
2: But, you know, I think everyone needs a little wind down with the semester ending. So it's totally
0: cold.
2: Fair.
0: We want to slow down.
2: Freezing. Yeah.
0: I have to say, I mean, I'm very happy for her, but I'm a bit resentful that Hannah is in sunny Europe right now.
2: And having the time of her life.
0: No, I'm not resentful. We love you, Hannah. I hope you're having a lovely time in the sun and then you get a tan.
2: Yes, yes. And you bring back a souvenir or two.
0: Meanwhile, I'm wearing a scarf wrapped around my whole body.
2: Yeah.
0: And we're inside. But that's okay. It's all you signed up for.
2: Mm.
0: For Melbourne winter. We're just getting started, but if you're listening, please send us a text. Tell us what you're doing, where you're listening from. You might have just got home from work. You might be working. Let us know out on the text line. Our number is 0468-155-796. We'll be here.
2: We'll be here. We'll be talking about your latest bit of soul. I do want to talk about that last song though by Zen Soul. I think that was a really catchy song. It's still like stuck in my head. It's so smooth and so catchy. I think I might have to add that one to the playlist.
0: Yeah, definitely. It's going on my playlist for sure.
2: Definitely, definitely. How did you discover the previous two artists?
0: Well, Ella Thompson. I've been a big Ella Thompson fan for a long time.
2: Yeah.
0: She's been in and around the Melbourne soul scene for a little while, and I love her. She's consistently amazing. And Zen Soul was a new discovery that I just stumbled across in my weekly soul searching, soul music searching.
2: I think that's like the best way to find new artists. It's just they magically pop up and it's like, whoa, I did not realize you wanted to bless me with your discography.
0: Yeah, like right you're now. Going in my playlist.
2: I love finding these little gems. But yeah, I think that is definitely going in the road trip playlist for sure. Mm-hmm. For sure. We gotta find more songs later down the line that are road trip worthy. Do you want to introduce our next song, perhaps?
0: Yeah, next up we've got an artist from Brisbane, Charles, with a relatively new track. Actually, I think it's a few days old. We've got Waste, Charlie, in brackets, by Charles, and we'll be back soon. I hope you like it.

0: Welcome back to Soul Food here on Sin 90.7 FM. What you just heard was Me Over You by Imani J, and before that was Waist Bracket Charlie by Charles. Yeah, two great picks once again, Harriet. I think very Thank summer you. Vibes, very very missing the summer vibe. Definitely needs I think definitely need a reminder of what's to come. I think winter has been such a drag, and we're not even fully done with it yet.
1: we're like 3 weeks into winter.
0: We are 3 weeks too many, to be fair. 3 weeks too many. I want summer to be back, or at least spring. At least spring. It's too cold.
1: Yeah. But it, you're right, it did have, especially that last Imani J track, had very, like, beachy summer vibes.
0: Yes, very and uplifting.
1: And I think if we just listen to Imani J enough, we'll forget.
0: I think we'll forget,
1: winter.
0: Yeah.
1: And Imani J, I didn't realise, but Haitian New Zealand artist, and she's only 18. Can you believe that? Can you believe that? Like, her music, I mean, her voice is just so mature, and it's, like, authentic, and, yeah, I could not believe that when I found out that she's 18.
0: Huh.
1: Yeah, but I really like that track.
0: Love seeing young people, especially freshly 18-year-olds, coming into the scene, definitely the music scene, and already making such a big impact. That is crazy and wild, and all the respect to Imani J. That is a great first couple of albums, because I know this isn't her debut, but definitely on an upward rise. This is
1: totally big things to come from Imani J, I hope. We're gonna keep moving along. This next track is another local track, Wilson Blackley. Has been making his way around the Melbourne soul scene for a little while. This is his latest track, Summertime Is Gone. We're slowing it down a little bit. I really like this one. We'll be back soon.

0: Welcome back to Soul Food here on Sin. You just heard Doctrine of Love.
1: Oh, sorry.
0: Almost. Forward. Centerfold by Andy?
1: I actually don't know. Andy.
0: I think Andy. Probably right. And before that was Summertime Is Gone by Wilson Blackley. Great picks once again. I think just banger after banger.
1: Thank you, Harriet. Oh, thank you. It's, you know, I feel like a cruisy night. I'm not bursting with energy today, but I'm enjoying just like kicking back and listening to
0: having a good vibe.
1: In some chill music.
0: Yeah, definitely. But I think we should discuss like upcoming gigs, because with the semester being over, I think people have more time.
1: They want to go out.
0: Yeah.
1: Totally.
0: I feel a lot more free now that the semester is over, like a big weight off my shoulders.
1: Yeah. I mean, I can't relate. But totally. I get what you mean. We're about to be, I mean, a lot of all the uni students out there, maybe high school students too. About to have a break. I'm a little bit out of whack with the school holidays. I don't know when the school holidays are, but it's a good time to catch some gigs. Have you got any gigs on your list?
0: I have been catching a few local free gigs. I think it's nice to support the community, and also they are free with my current budget. I think it's a good compromise because I do still want to feel the atmosphere of a gig, but not necessarily pay the price point.
1: There's plenty of free gigs out there.
0: There are. You just have to look, and you also have to ask as well. There is a saying that's like, closed mouths don't get fed. And, you know, it never hurts to ask. It never hurts to ask the band and be like, you guys got any free tickets? Like, I'm a really big fan, but you know, financial issues, they might say yes. You never know.
1: And there's plenty of front bar gigs in like around Melbourne that aren't ticketed, that you can just go and enjoy for free. But on the weekend, I actually caught three gigs. I caught Bella Fior at the Curtain with Emma Yu, who opened, and Nikki Twentyman. Emma Yu is a Sin alumni.
0: Ooh.
1: I caught Charlotte Bridie. Oh no, sorry. Bella Fior at the Retreat, Charlotte Bridie at the Curtain, which both were amazing. And I went to the Reclink Community Cup on the weekend, which is not a gig primarily, but I was lucky enough to see Oelu Dreamhouse there. They were awesome. I'd never seen them live before, but they were phenomenal. They had a 4-piece horn section.
0: Mm-hmm.
1: They had percussion. They had a really, really good band. It was just so good. And it was like the vibes were perfect. It was chilly, but there was a little bit of sun out. They played at halftime in the Community Cup game, and it was just the perfect vibe.
0: Ooh.
1: I believe we might have a cheeky little Oelu Dreamhouse song coming up in our run sheet today. But I'm also really looking forward to Ula this weekend. Are you a Ula fan?
0: I am familiar, but I'm not a huge fan. But I'm willing to become an even bigger fan. I would like to know more about Ula.
1: Yeah. She's awesome. I'm looking forward to that show. If you've got some gigs that you're hanging out for, that you're keen to see, or if you've seen any live music recently that you want to tell us about, send us a text on 0468155796.
0: Yeah, definitely. I think it's going to be exciting to hear what gigs people have coming up. But with that being said, I think we should jump into the next songs. Next up, we do have The Wave by Jungle here on Sin 90.7 FM.

0: That track was Doctrine of Love by Jalen Nagonda off of his new album, the title track of his new album, actually, which was released 11 days ago. I have been rinsing that album. I love Jalen Nagonda, and I just like the classic soul sound that he portrays, but it's still so modern and it's just so good. Anyway, before that we had I Might by Alicia Ray off of her fresh EP For the Night, her debut EP, I believe, which came out on June the 3rd. So we've been really spoilt with new soul releases, especially Melbourne soul releases.
1: I feel like to see normally, everyone represent.
0: Normally Melbourne is not Melbourne, sorry. Normally winter is a quiet release time, but we're proving that wrong. We're debunking that here tonight.
1: I would assume winter would be more time for releases because people are inside more because of the weather. That's prime time. That's prime time to release music.
0: Maybe you're right. Maybe I guess I didn't think of it that way. But yeah, we're really spoilt for choice with all of these fresh releases. How are you feeling, Kat? We're about halfway through. We're running a little bit early, but you know, it's just the two of us today.
1: Yeah. I feel like there's usually a bit more people to bounce off of. So it feels like there's a bit of a spotlight on both of us.
0: Yeah. I feel like I love soul food.
1: Yeah.
0: I love soul food and I love our team. But what I will say is that there's usually a lot going on
1: definitely.
0: In the room. And right now, there's not. So I almost don't know what to do.
1: Yeah, it feels very out of character.
0: Totally. But we're going to keep on going.
1: Yes.
0: Send us a text if you're listening in. We want to know where you're listening from, what you're doing, and we hope that you're enjoying these soulful tracks to keep you company.
1: Soulful tracks and definitely this chill episode. Hopefully nobody's too mad that we're not yapping your ears off, hopefully. but definitely stay tuned for Soul Food next week when we do have a bit more of our team on the mics. It'll be a good show. But yeah, next up we have King of Denial by Matt Corby here on Soul Food.

0: was Boss by Kelly Sway. Before that, we had King of Denial by Matt Corby. I love Matt Corby's new album, Tragic Magic. I'm going to say it. I love it. I love it. I have been an OG Matt Corby fan from way back when he was a folk artist. And I loved him. And that was my thing then when I was an itty bitty little teen. And now he's kind of evolved into this very authentic feeling soul artist. And I think that his album Tragic Magic is just beautiful and really authentic and very soulful. And I think you should listen to it if you haven't already.
1: Just that little sneak peek of King of Denial. That little sneak peek of King of Denial should
2: let you really want to listen to his new album. But he was on the Voice, was he not?
0: Oh, you're really testing my Matt Corby knowledge.
2: Because I was like, he sounds really familiar, and I was like, I'm not sure if this is the same Matt Corby.
0: Let me have a look. Maybe. I don't know. I'm going to need you to fact check that for me, and we can circle back.
2: We can circle back.
0: You're okay. You're testing my Matt Corby knowledge. Maybe I'm not big enough of a fan.
2: Oh, maybe not the number one Matt Corby super fan. No.
0: Yeah. Also, Boss by Kelly Sway. I hope it's Kelly Sway. It was a new find from me. Kelly Sway is an artist from Toronto. And I thought that their voice was amazing. I thought it was very, like, Erykah Badu-esque. Mm. Very, like, thin and twangy, but very, like, soulful at the same time. And definitely adding Kelly Sway to my high rotations.
2: I also love the name. It's so catchy. Kelly Sway.
0: It's kind of cool.
2: It is very cool, yeah.
0: Yeah, yeah. And I think that it's so tricky to, like, pick an artist name. I mean, I don't know what Kelly Sway's legal name is, I suppose. But I think it's hard to pick a cool artist name that isn't your own name.
2: Yeah, definitely.

0: artist name market's very oversaturated. You can't just be the next, let's think of a big artist like Beyonce, you know?
1: Well, I think that's her name.
0: That is not her name, is it not?
1: I'm not sure.
0: I'm pretty
1: I thought
0: sure
1: it was her name.
0: Like a nickname, no?
1: But like, yeah, I mean, like, rappers do it. It's like a stereotypical rapper thing. But now it's kind of everyone. And I kind of like, I feel like the weirder you go, the better they are.
0: Yeah.
1: Like, definitely. Just the more random.
0: I think definitely with, like, alternative bands as well, they like to go really random. Like, Gene, they were featured on Sin. Teen Jesus and the Teen Jesus. Yeah.
1: Yeah. Like King Jesus. King Gizzard and the Lizard Wizard.
0: Yeah.
1: Iconic.
0: They are really good names, and unfortunately, I don't think they can be topped with just a first name. Unfortunately.
1: Yeah. Well, I mean, I think it's also genre specific.
0: Yeah, definitely.
1: Like, I really like Kelly Sway, and it feels like a name of an R&B soul artist.
0: Yeah,
1: which
0: it
1: is.
0: Like a
1: you
0: very,
1: can just tell.
0: Yeah, it feels like it describes her songs. I think the word sway definitely very, very on point, definitely. Makes you want to sway, definitely. Thank you, Kelly Sway.
1: You're doing what you told us you would do. Feel free to send us a text and tell us your favorite artist names. There's a couple cool names coming up in the rest of our set list. Mm-hmm. We've got a few more songs for you. It is 9:02. We've got about 40 minutes left of soul and R&B tracks for you to soundtrack your Tuesday night. Mm-hmm. Next up, we've got Sweetest Season by Yasmin Lacey. 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

0: That track was Owerri Disco by Uello Dreamhouse. And just before that, we had Sweetest Season by Yasmin Lacey. I say this about every, I say this in every break, but I love Uello Dreamhouse. I saw them on the weekend live for the first time, and I was impressed. I mean, was I impressed? It was a great show.
1: Yeah.
0: The vibes were immaculate. Four-piece horn section. The whole thing. I think there were like three guitars being played at once at a certain point. Percussion. So good. And just like music that you want to dance to, you want to boogie to. Yeah.
1: Definitely. Yeah.
0: I feel like Uello Dreamhouse is really... Oh, I'm not filling a hole, but like taking up space, and they deserve to. And they're like, yeah, I'm really, really enjoying their music.
1: Out of all of your gigs, would it be like a top contender, or like would it be in a top?
0: I really, really love seeing them live. Mm-hmm. The set was really short. So what was missing was like... A proper hour set. I would love that from them. So I'll have to keep my eyes peeled for any more of their shows, because
1: definitely.
0: I'll be there. Best believe I'll be there.
1: Do you think they have potential to get bigger? Or I personally don't know them. But
0: I hope that they do. I really hope that they do. I feel like they're on a really great upward trajectory. And, yeah. I mean, I love a big band.
1: Yeah, definitely.
0: They're just, like, they're just not bad. They're never bad.
1: Yeah.
0: They're just always the best vibe. And you can't go wrong with a four-piece horn section. You just can't. It's not possible.
1: I think definitely at that level, people work in harmony so much better. And it's like, you go from seeing like your little brother's like little, like a school band, to seeing like the level of production in these professional bands. It's like the amount of coordination, is breathtaking actually. Because
0: you can
1: definitely see the depth that they have to communicate in just to produce one song.
0: Totally. To produce, to rehearse.
1: To
0: even just like getting everyone in one place at one time. Like if there's 12 of you in a band, that's like,
1: that itself is a feat, yeah.
0: Can you like think of the last time that like you and 11 of your friends were like all in one place at one time? I can't.
1: It's actually a nightmare to get all like everyone in the same place at the same time.
0: Like you all go to uni together or to school together or something like that. Like that might make it easier. But otherwise, it's hard.
1: Definitely. That's why, you know what? A bit of off topic there. That's why I miss high school a bit. You know, everyone, these big friend groups, you see each other every day, and it's like, well, I sort of miss seeing everyone, you know.
0: Yeah.
1: It brings up a bit of nostalgia now.
0: Maybe you should start a 12-piece band.
1: Perhaps. And
0: maybe that will fill the hole that you're feeling.
1: Maybe that will bring us all together once again, perhaps.
0: What would you play?
1: What would I play? I think... vocals, definitely.
0: You'd be a singer?
1: Singer, yeah. I was in choir in high school, so I think I'd probably fill that role. Or a flute, I think. I played flute as well.
0: Are you a flautist?
1: A flautist, yes.
0: Wow, I did not know this about you.
1: Not a good one, but a flautist nonetheless.
0: I love that. I love that. Yeah. I got a bit off topic there.
1: Just a bit.
0: We've got a handful of tracks left for this evening. If you're listening, if you're hanging out, get in touch. Let us know. tell us what your favorite big band is.
1: Yeah.
0: Mine is Awela Dreamhouse, if you hadn't already guessed.
1: Mm-hmm.
0: But text us, let us know yours. On the text line, our number is 0468-155-796. We're going to kick it off with an international track from Roy Woods. This next one is Trust and Believe. 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

0: Welcome back to Soul Food here on Sin 90.7 FM. You just heard Butterfly by Nick Marcus, and before that was Daylight Robbery by Becca Hatch, and previously Trust and Believe by Roy Woods. It is currently 9:25 PM on this fine Tuesday evening, and I think these are definitely some slow tracks to sort of end off the day, I would say. Definitely Butterfly. Probably not so much Daylight Robbery, but still a banger nonetheless. As I was saying to Harriet before, it did remind me of Sailor. She is a Vietnamese-American R&B artist who did open for Doja Cat. I remember that because I was there. I was at Doja Cat's concert and it was a blast. But Becca Hatch does have similar sort of vibes to Sailor, and I love to see that in the Australian music scene.
1: It's yeah, very cool. Totally.
0: It's very cool.
1: Yeah, they're two homegrown acts that are new for me, but I really, really like both of them.
0: Yeah, good, they are good definitely. Picks, thank you, thank you. I definitely like the more contemporary R&B sort of aspect that they bring to the table. Definitely bringing forth the new wave of R&B. Yeah, I think that's what a lot more people are getting into with the rise of like Bryson Tiller and Party Next Door and stuff like that. I think this is more of a gateway from those artists into something more sultry, and I think that's lovely to see, and I'm glad it's happening on the Melbourne music scene.
1: Yeah. Yeah, totally. Round circle. We're really going to test now if you've been listening to the whole show.
0: Yes.
1: We're going to circle back to Matt Corby. We said we would come back to this. I have confirmed that he did perform, or he has performed on The Voice. But he was, his like first breakthrough moment was when he was the runner-up of Australian Idol in 2007. And from there, yes, it became, like, I guess, like an indie folk, like an Aussie indie folk icon. And now he's an Aussie soul icon. And I think we're getting the best of Matt Corby. He's like a fine wine. He's only getting better. His music is just getting better, in my opinion.
0: Definitely, yeah, yeah.
1: Sorry, we just had to go back there because we promised a fact check.
0: Definitely, you gotta fact check, but definitely like a fine wine. Definitely needs time to ferment, yes.
1: Yeah, totally. We have got a couple more tracks for you. Sorry, can't get my words out tonight. This next song is one of my favourites off of Genesis Owusu's brand new album. Next up, we've got Hellstar. You're listening to Soul Food on Sin.

Apathy is a grave. Don't let the numbness drug you, Red Star.

0: That was Overtime by Yoko Gold, and before that was Hellstar by Genesis Owusu. Yeah, I think good songs to end off today's show. And unfortunately, it does have to come to an end, but we do hope you enjoyed this very minimal, very, very chill.
1: Stripped back.
0: Yes, very...
1: Like, it's a good descriptor.
0: Stripped back, very... very raw, some might say, episode, but yeah, I think, as always, great array of songs, especially Harriet's, your music taste is impeccable as always.
1: Well, thank you. I feel like we had a really good selection of local tracks today. Charles, Ella Thompson, Alicia Ray, Wilson Blackley, Awelu Dreamhouse, Becca Hatch, so many good ones. And also discovered some brand new international acts as well.
0: Mm-hmm.
1: Zen Soul, I think, is my new favourite.
0: Yes, that reminds me. That is going into the playlist, most definitely.
1: Yeah, totally. Yes. But if you yourself have music that you want us to play or that you want to come and talk about with us on air, you can send us an email at soulfood@sin.org.au or send us a DM on Instagram at soulfoodsin, that's sin as in S-Y-N. Also, you can follow us and see what we're doing, see what we're playing, tell us who you're listening to, who you're loving, and we'll be back.
0: And if you do miss any of the songs, you do get a preview of all the songs that were played in each week's episode on our Instagram.
1: Mm-hmm.
0: But we will be here every Tuesday from 8 to 10. You know, if soul is your goal, you should come on down to Sin from 8 to 10 on a Tuesday.
1: Absolutely.
0: But it has been a pleasure.
1: It's been a pleasure. It's been a lovely evening. Enjoy the rest of your night. I feel like we're going to sign off now.
0: And enjoy the last song, which is Lift Off by Bianca Power. But bye, guys.
1: See you soon.
0: Bye.

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They keep laughing outside the car. Barnes & Noble in the parking lot. Starbucks had nothing

0: Some of Melbourne's biggest artists got their first plays on Sin. Amel and the Sniffers. Courtney Barnett. Ramona Skye. 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

0: 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Leave a message after the tone.
1: Chloe Jeffers here. I was at Sin FM in 2003 when I started as an EP and announcer on New and Approved, as well as helping out with breakfast with a great team of young people who I've seen absolutely shine now. Still get to see some familiar Sin faces across my career. I've been at Nova, Vegas, Move, SEN, Fox FM and Triple M, and recently gone back into radio after a hiatus for a bit, following my love and realizing just how much I love the medium. 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

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Nam-based singer-songwriter Jackateen burst onto the scene in 2022 and was instantly hailed as a soulful teen sensation. Drawing inspiration from artists as varied as Amy Winehouse, Billie Eilish and Rihanna, Jackateen's sound blends raw emotion, powerhouse vocals and modern pop sensibilities. 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

hired a big smog truck to work dried up. So I traced a continental shelf to a port named for a governor who would have never traveled there himself. I thought murders never happened in public toilets. People never wore shorts in court until I became a greenhorn on a fishing boat up north. The skipper joined the night.

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1: Ya bir şey arıyoruz da böyle darbuka böyle arabesk falan çalsın. 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

Sin is proud to announce our feature artist for this month, Jackateen. Nam-based singer-songwriter Jackateen burst onto the scene in 2022 and was instantly hailed as a soulful teen sensation. Drawing inspiration from artists as varied as Amy Winehouse, Billie Eilish and Rihanna, Jackateen's sound blends raw emotion, powerhouse vocals and modern pop sensibilities. 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

0: 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Leave a message after the tone.
1: Oh, g'day, Sin. 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
1: Any a-thon is a big deal, but especially this one because it's Sin.
2: And it's Sin.
1: That's where we started.
2: Our first ever radio studio. Back then, the headphones didn't work, and we got so excited when someone called in that we didn't really know how to pick up the phone.
1: I took a photo of us in headphones because I thought it looked so pro, and I got that photo developed on film. I'm not even joking. That's how long ago we were there.
2: Yes. So good luck with the radiothon, and thanks very much. Bye.
1: On you guys.
0: Thank you.

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1: Off-pad, make it bounce. 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

0: Hi, you've called Sin's voicemail. Leave a message after the tone.
1: Hi, this is Dylan Leach, and I'm a freelancer, which means I will work for whoever will have me these days. You may also know me as a guy that was in a lot of ads for a bookie and content for a bookie, and, you know, you win some, you lose more. Anyway, I just want to thank Sin for everything. They gave me my networks, my skills, just about everything. I mean, I was at Sin from 2004 to 2014, on and off from age 16 to 25, and I did just about anything and everything. That sounds like my career at the moment. But I just want to wish Sin a happy radiothon. Donate what you can. Donate more. I know there's a cost of living crisis, but do we want a cost of Sin crisis? I don't think so. Hey, it's nice to do a shout out. Happy Radiothon. And, well, just nice to do something without a disclaimer. What are you really gambling with? The future of Sin, more like it.
0: Thank you.

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Nam-based singer-songwriter Jackateen burst onto the scene in 2022 and was instantly hailed as a soulful teen sensation. Drawing inspiration from artists as varied as Amy Winehouse, Billie Eilish and Rihanna, Jackateen's sound blends raw emotion, powerhouse vocals and modern pop sensibilities. 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

0: Syn Media acknowledges and pays respect to the people of the Woiwurrung and Bunurong language groups of the Eastern Kulin Nations, on whose unceded lands the Syn Studio stands. Syn extends this respect to the traditional custodians and people of the lands and waters our content reaches. It always was, and always will be, Aboriginal land.
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0: Too Cool to Be Careless by Pause. An absolute tune to start your Wednesday morning.
1: Yes.
0: Oh, my God.
1: Sam, you're too cool to be... to be...
0: Careless.
1: Careless.
0: Oh, my God. I am too cool to be careless. I will not... There's a quote that's been in the media recently. I will not put myself through the burden of hiding my emotions. An NBA player said that after losing.
1: Aww.
0: After winning the NBA finals. Or NBA East West. Anyways, not important. It's Sam and Ella. Sorry. We're just best friends in the studio today.
1: We're just best friends this morning.
0: You're listening to Get Cereal. It's 7:35 a.m. You're here with Sam and Ella.
1: And Ella.
0: Yeah.
1: Not Sam and Ella. Sam
0: you do
1: and
0: not
1: Ella.
0: Have Sam and Ella listening to
1: Don't
0: Get Cereal.
1: Don't panic.
0: Today.
1: You're not still dreaming. Get Cereal has started. Thank goodness. You're starting your morning right.
0: Exactly right. And that we got a fun show in store.
1: I'm so excited. First of all, I just have to say, completely objective and not biased at all, the music we've got in today's show is kind of fire.
0: I'm not even joking. When I was putting it in, I was like, we're going to be dancing today.
1: Oh, yeah. We're going to be puffed out and exhausted by the time 9:30 comes. But thank gosh, at 9 a.m., we have such an exciting interview. Sam and I had the pleasure of talking to Malcolm and Tony of the iconic MKTO.
0: This is a childhood dream of mine. I'm not even lying.
1: We just kept having these moments of like, did that really just happen?
0: Did we really just get to chat to the guys who sang Classic? Oh
1: the
0: my God.
1: Legends ahead of their Australian tour coming up in September. So at 9 a.m., you can hear Sam and I chat to MKTO as well as exclusive what their favourite cereal is.
0: Yeah, it was very interesting choices by them. But hey, tune in at 9 a.m. for that. As well as we're going to be, you know, bringing it back. We've got a bit of a sports segment on today. We're going to be filling you in. There's been some crazy things that have been happening. The FIFA World Cup
1: yes.
0: has just begun, as well as the NBA Finals have just finished. And there's always something going on in the AFL, so we'll be chatting
1: oh, yeah.
0: a little bit about that around 8:45 a.m.
1: Correct.
0: As well as, did you know FIFA World Cup just started? The Socceroos were founded on this day.
1: They
0: you know?
1: Were.
0: It's kind of wild.
1: Kind of interesting timing.
0: Yeah, like mid... Well, I don't know. I know the World Cup changes, like, what time of year every year, but...
1: Yeah. At know. Least every 4 years.
0: Yeah.
1: sorry, if not you, in case year. You in case you didn't know
0: yeah, sorry,
1: how the World Cup works. I'm just here to tell you these things.
0: Thank you.
1: I'll be your sports... Just ask me for any sports facts throughout the show. I'll just give it to you straight away.
0: 100%. We also are going to be listening to Louis, actually, one of their friends we got to chat to.
1: Yes. Coming up at around 8:30, a NAM musician, Louis, had the pleasure of chatting to them ahead of one of their new songs.
0: So even though Louis is not here in the studio with us,
1: Louis
0: they
1: is
0: are
1: always here in spirit.
0: Exactly right. As well as we're going to be hitting you with midweek confessions, as we always do. Did you do something juicy this week? Ooh.
1: Yeah.
0: I've got actually two, kind of. I've got a personal one.
1: Oh.
0: And then I've got one that's like an external person.
1: No way.
0: I had someone tell me, be like, hey, you know how you have that midweek confession?
1: Oh, my gosh.
0: I want you to talk about, this is my confession, and I want you to talk about
1: it. We have a Get Cereal listener confession.
0: Exactly right. So tune in for that. That's going to be happening around 8 o'clock. I feel like it's going to be interesting because it's the most objective opinion we can get because I feel like, obviously, when one of us does something embarrassing,
1: yeah.
0: we're like, oh, it's okay. We're like kind of comforting them.
1: Yeah.
0: But then we go home and we're like,
1: that was so embarrassing. I'm never going to recover from that.
0: I can't believe Ella just did that. But when it's someone else,
1: yes.
0: I feel like we can then be like, ooh.
1: Yeah. So text us in at 0468155796 if you are brave enough to share your midweek confession with us today. And Sam and I promise we won't judge.
0: We will not judge. And you're not going to be the only listener. I've already had someone confess a midweek confession. So tune in for that. But yeah, we'd love to hear some others. 0468155796. There's also been some interesting things happening in pop culture recently.
1: There have been.
0: Now, I don't want to be someone to gossip, but I'm actually quite a big fan of Keke Palmer and Sean Evans, which, if you're unfamiliar, Keke Palmer. How would you even describe Keke Palmer's career?
1: She is
0: this point?
1: A multidisciplinary, absolutely iconic woman. She's an actress. She's a comedian. She's just an all-round talent.
0: I would put her in the similar category of Zendaya.
1: Yeah.
0: But
1: yep.
0: I would say Keke Palmer's more in like the comedian side.
1: 100%. I would agree.
0: I would say Zendaya's more maybe on like the fashion side of
1: yeah, things. Yep.
0: Not saying that Keke Palmer can't bring it. She got them outfits.
1: I'm not saying Zendaya's not funny.
0: Yes, 100%. These are all facts.
1: Allegations.
0: Sean Evans, is the Hot Ones. That's he's a lot easier to describe. He's the guy.
1: The host of Hot Ones.
0: The Hot Ones, the talk show where they eat really spicy chicken wings.
1: I've always wanted to do it.
0: And there's been a bunch of rumors about they have crushes on each other.
1: Yes. And they keep like referencing each other in separate people's videos, and people are just the audiences are getting breadcrumbs and they just want to see Keke Palmer and Sean Evans together. I'll put my hand up and say I'm one of them. But we will be discussing that.
0: Exactly. We're going to discuss it in a bit more detail a bit later. Maybe we're going to be ranking some other iconic celebrity couples as well. But do you reckon we should hear a song before that?
1: I reckon we should. I reckon, you know what? I'm feeling like a Blusher song.
0: Ooh.
1: You know what? Nothing gets me started on a Wednesday morning. I was going to say Monday. Do not point at me and look at me like that. I didn't say the word. I said Wednesday.
0: Ella was going to say Monday. You heard it here first.
1: I listened to you. Our noble leader of Get Cereal.
0: That's
1: you said Monday once, so I said it too.
0: Yeah, I just like to clarify that you called me noble, and I just like to...
1: Okay, moving on. This is a Blusher song. This is Whatever, Whatever, and you're listening to Get Cereal on Sin.

0: Whatever, Whatever by Blusher. You're listening to Get Cereal on Sin with Sam and Ella. It is 7:43 on your Wednesday morning. It's actually not that cold outside.
1: 15 degrees currently.
0: Summer.
1: Exactly right. That's what I was thinking today. Sometimes I have to do a bit of a skip or a trot to the train because I'm running a bit late.
0: A trot.
1: Hey,
0: a bit of a gallop, a bit of a canter.
1: A frolic, whatever you want to call it.
0: Okay. Frolic, Lord frolic Sam. Sorry.
1: Radiothon is over, but you can still donate. Head to sin.org.au/donate. But no.
0: Sorry, you're saying you trot like a horse to the train station in the morning.
1: Sometimes
0: my gosh. Horse Sam unlocked.
1: Horse Sam unlocked. Maybe something like a Minecraft achievement. Anyways.
0: There's a bit of bent. Don't. Okay, sorry. Moving on swiftly.
1: Sometimes I'm running late to the train.
0: Got it.
1: So I have to do a bit of a trot again.
0: A trot.
1: I'm committing to that word.
0: Yeah, go.
1: And this morning, I got to the train, and I'm like, oh, I am sweating, which has not happened recently because...
0: It's been so freezing.
1: Exactly. So it warms me up, brings me to level, but not today.
0: Today.
1: I was sweaty.
0: Is it going to get hotter today?
1: It's going to get to a top of 19. It's telling me, okay, I don't want to get people's hopes up, but it's telling me there's not going to be any rain today. So...
0: I'll see that when I believe... Wait, I'll believe that when I see it.
1: I'll see that when I believe it. That is so true.
0: That's good manifesting.
1: So true, bestie. So true. Now, we were just chatting about before, okay? There's been some interesting things that have happened in pop culture. Now,
0: there have.
1: I'm a bit biased, but have you seen any of the basketball content on your feed?
0: I have. And on Friday, one of the lovely hosts of Get Cereal, Connor, actually educated myself and Ruta on what Knicks in 5 means.
1: Which, are you familiar now?
0: It means they're going to win in 5 games. I thought it was like, is that right?
1: Yeah, so it's best of 7.
0: Yes, and they're going to win it in 5?
1: Yeah. Well, the better way to think of it, because some people think of it as in like the Ashes in cricket. So you know how it's best of 5 in Ashes?
0: Yeah, right.
1: But they still play out 5 games.
0: Yeah, right.
1: No matter what happens. The difference in basketball is that you don't play out all 7.
0: So you want to win in 5.
1: It's essentially first of 4 games.
0: Oh, okay.
1: So when Spurs win a game, that means Knicks will win the series in 5.
0: Oh, okay, that makes sense. Yeah. I thought it was like, you know, like high five, like, you know, they're about to go like Knicks in 5 and then like high five each other. That's what I thought it was, and I thought that's really cute.
1: I've seen a lot of that content online. Some people are like, they're going to play in 5 minutes. There's been a lot of speculation. No, the Knicks won the championship in 5 minutes. No, there's no hate. Okay. That's why I say I'm biased, because I've always got basketball content on my feed.
0: I've learned a lot this last week,
1: but
0: though.
1: The New York Knicks have just won the NBA championship, which I was barracking for them, so I'm really excited. But my favourite part is just the New York fans in general are kind of the wildest fans of any sport.
0: Well, they've been in a drought for what, 53 years?
1: Yeah, 53 years it's been. And it's been...
0: Fair enough, though. Let a bit of steam off.
1: Exactly right. The city,
0: respectfully and safely.
1: The city has been crazy. There's people like dressing up as Spider-Man just in the street.
0: I saw, hanging off like lampposts.
1: Yeah, exactly.
0: People
1: right.
0: are crazy.
1: 100%. So the New York Knicks, they've brought a championship to the city. Jalen Brunson, shout out him.
0: I saw they, certain shows on Broadway made announcements like in show, like they incorporated into the show, like celebrating the win. The way the whole city came together.
1: Yeah.
0: So heartwarming.
1: 100%. I've never seen like a whole city like come together in such a unique fashion.
0: Right.
1: I think that's the thing that kind of breaks my heart a little bit about Melbourne. I love Melbourne sport in general, but I feel like we don't collectively, like the biggest example I could think that we've had is when the Matildas were...
0: I remember. I was just thinking about that the other day. That was a moment.
1: Exactly right. That was such a beautiful moment. And I just remember like everyone was talking about it. Everyone was like, oh, like you'd make plans with someone and you'd be like, oh, actually... Oh, no, like, instead of, like, let's go and have dinner, let's go and we'll watch the game at my house.
0: Exactly.
1: I remember doing that a lot.
0: I feel like we could see another thing happen like that soon because the World Cup is on now. Mm. Australia obviously won their first game. We've got America this Saturday morning, or Sunday morning, Saturday evening. I feel like if they progress far enough into the tournament, we could see that sort of behaviour again.
1: I like your thinking. I just do not have faith in our team.
0: Did you not see how packed Fed Square was on the weekend?
1: Yeah, to be fair, I do think that I think the best chance we have, and I love the Socceroos, okay? So much love for them, but I think that we're getting knocked out. If we do make it to the round of 16, we're getting knocked out pretty quickly.
0: Okay, pessimist.
1: Okay, maybe I'm just being a realist. I'm sorry.
0: Hope I can prove you wrong. Okay. Me, I hope I can prove you wrong.
1: Yeah, I
0: hope the Socceroos can prove you wrong.
1: I genuinely do hope the Socceroos prove me wrong.
0: Do you think they're going to win against America?
1: I think that's probably our hardest game.
0: So everyone was saying apparently the Turkey game was supposed to be the hardest.
1: Yeah, well, a Turkey are known to be... They were meant to be the best in our group stage. So, who knows?
0: 2-0.
1: But then we also beat them. So, who knows? We'll wait and see for that. We'll talk a little bit more about that in the sports segment later. But I am also interested to talk about... Are you a fan of the biopic genre?
0: I am. Oh, yeah. I haven't seen too many of them. And I have not seen the biopic on everyone's mind lately, Michael.
1: Yeah, it's a big thing that has happened recently is that the new Michael Jackson film has just surpassed Bohemian Rhapsody as the highest grossing biopic of all time. And which is crazy for a few reasons. One, Bohemian Rhapsody won Oscars.
0: It did.
1: And I don't think that anyone's been kind of discussing Michael in the same capacity. So that raises the question.
0: To be fair, it is super early in the Oscar season. Like, obviously, we just had the Oscars, then the film came out. If it is, you know, in contention for one, it's one of the earliest films that can be. Obviously, we're going to see so much more come out throughout the year. I don't know how many more biopics there are coming out. I have to look into it, but I think it could definitely be.
1: I was having a discussion with someone the other day. Is there a biopic you'd love to see?
0: I don't know.
1: I'd love to see a biopic because we've already seen the documentary style, but I'd love to see a biopic of Justin Bieber. Like, that would be my...
0: You'd want to see someone else play Justin Bieber, though, while he's
1: it's obviously too recent. I'd want to see that in about 10, 15 years.
0: Yeah.
1: I'd like to see that maybe 20 years' time, whenever that's suitable. But who would be someone... Who's, like, an artist in between right now? Maybe, like, U2?
0: Yeah. I mean, what I am actually really looking forward to is the Beatles biopics.
1: Oh, true.
0: All four of them.
1: Yeah, all four.
0: I'm very interested to see how the story is going to be told because it's four films happening at the same time, but they're going to be four separate films.
1: Yeah, it's going to be so interesting.
0: Everyone's very confused.
1: It's such a big project, very interesting.
0: But that's a biopic that,
1: 100%.
0: Yeah, I think is fair to make, you know, with how old Ringo and Paul are. And obviously being respectful to John and George.
1: 100%. Also, keeping on the movie theme, everyone has been obsessed with Obsession.
0: Have you seen Obsession?
1: I have not.
0: Oh, my goodness.
1: I feel like I have because it's been all spoiled for
0: everywhere.
1: Me. It's everywhere. And I'm not really good at like keeping things that aren't spoiling the movie for me off my For You page. So
0: yeah, that's fair.
1: You have seen it, though.
0: I have seen it. I was obsessed with Obsession. It absolutely... I don't know how to describe my experience watching it without making it sound like I hated the film, but I hated every minute of watching that film. But the anxiety in my body was palpable. I was so uncomfortable, and it wasn't... I love horror movies. I'm kind of getting sick of the paranormal, just relying on the jump scare kind of horror. This was great because it just made you have to sit with it and stare it right in the face, and it didn't rely on spooking you out. It just went, hey, this is really uncomfortable and you're going to have to just sit here and watch it. Yeah. That was the scariest part of it.
1: The director, Curry Barker, I want to say.
0: Yes.
1: Curry Barker. He was saying that he doesn't like the jump scare kind of vibe. He thinks the Monday jump scare is when someone watches a movie and they're like, oh, I don't like that.
0: Yeah. And that was that whole film for me. There was one big sort of jump scare moment. It was great because you knew it was coming, but it still made you scared. And I think audiences are smart these days. You can go like, oh, this scene's being set up and we're about to get jump scared and you're fully waiting for it. And I feel like even just knowing it's about to happen makes it even more scary as well. And that's using a jump scare really, really well. But it's becoming one of the highest grossing horror films of all time already. It's already on number 9 on the list of highest grossing horror films.
1: Wow. And the budget was like nothing. Wow.
0: Excuse me, absolutely nothing. But it's 100%. Grossed more than $300 million worldwide and it was produced for under $1 million.
1: That's crazy. So that's wild. Well, we're going to keep this pop culture chat going because I really want to talk about Keke Palmer and Sean Evans, which if you don't know what I'm talking about, stay tuned. We're going to be discussing that right after this next song, a song by Phineas, I reckon.
0: Yes, this is Mona Lisa by Phineas, and you're listening to Get Serial on Sin with Ella and Sam.

0: could be heaven if heaven was an actual place.
1: Mona Lisa, Mona Lisa by Phineas. You're listening to Get Serial on Sin with Ella and Sam. It is 7:55 on your Wednesday morning. It's still quite warm outside.
2: It is definitely quite warm outside. 15 degrees and clear. Meant to get it to a top of 19. A little bit cloudy. It's telling me there's no rain. So
1: if there's rain today,
2: I don't want you to blame me. I'm
1: blaming you.
2: I'm just reporting the information. I'm not predicting the weather. Okay, so I just do not want to get the backlash if I am wrong in that statement, okay? But there is something I do want to share, okay? And it is, we were talking a little bit about pop culture before.
1: Mm-hmm.
2: And something now, I'm not one to, like, get around rumors, okay? And I don't want to speculate, but this is something I am a little bit excited about. But hey,
1: that's like,
2: you know that coworker? I don't want to say anything bad. But hey,
1: yeah.
2: No, that's me right now. Keke Palmer and Sean Evans, which if you're unfamiliar, Keke Palmer is, how did you describe her before?
1: A multidisciplinary talent. She is an actress. She's a comedian.
2: Yeah.
1: I couldn't even begin to describe how much she does, but just also how brilliant she is.
2: If you've been online, you'll know who she is for sure, right? And so she's an icon. And then Sean Evans, who's, I would say, a little bit less known, but his show is quite well known. And it's The Hot Ones, the one where they eat the spicy chicken wings. They kind of had a lot of rumors about how they low-key had crushes on each other.
1: Mm-hmm.
2: They had an interview where they shared a little kiss, which is very, like, wholesome energy.
1: Mm-hmm.
2: And then apparently they've been spotted together.
1: Yeah.
2: Which,
1: thank goodness.
2: Well, I am here for it. But then it started making me think, okay, We always see these, like, iconic celebrity couples, and when they first start dating, it's, like, mm-hmm. huge news, mm-hmm. right? So I've actually got 5 iconic celebrity couples
1: okay.
2: in front of me here, and I want you to blind rank them.
1: Okay.
2: And this
1: am I ranking them on, like, how good they are together? How much I love them?
2: I think we should not comment on other people's relationships, but
1: oh, okay.
2: I think sorry, that wasn't rude.
1: No, just rank them from 1 to 5, being 1 my favorite,
2: yeah,
1: 5
2: like
1: least favorite.
2: When it comes up on your feed, you're like, ah, oh, stand this. And
1: oh, okay, yeah.
2: Because yeah, 100%.
1: Great.
2: So I want to say before we start this list that every single one of these, like, there's no B list couples here. These are all A-list couples, I would say, in terms of, like, the public eye.
1: Yeah, great.
2: Okay, so we're going to start it off with, I don't know who to start it off. Okay, we're going to start it off with, I'd say, a couple that's not the oldest couple in this genre, but also not the newest, Tom Holland and Zendaya.
1: I knew you were going to say that.
2: Tom Holland and Zendaya, Spider-Man and Zendaya. She's just an icon. She's Spider-Man's girlfriend, but she's also so many other things. Sorry, I just mean that's how they met.
1: Funny.
2: Zendaya is similar to Keke Palmer. She's very,
1: very
2: multifaceted.
1: She's a brilliant actress. I just saw a video of them on the red carpet for the Spider-Man premiere this morning, and that couple makes me believe in love. So I'm putting them at number one.
2: That is huge. Okay, number
1: so
2: one.
1: So adorable.
2: To be fair, I'm a big fan of them too. I love their love. So Tom mm-hmm. Holland and Zendaya, number one.
1: Number one.
2: Okay, now we're going to throw it back to a bit of an older couple, Beyonce and Jay-Z. I'm telling you, none of these are... I was looking at these couples. I'm like, wow, there are some power... Like, all of these... Like, I would say all of these couples, separately, they're A-list celebrities. So then together...
1: 100%. Yeah. Beyonce and Jay-Z... I don't know. They've been around so long.
2: Yeah.
1: I feel like they're fine. I'm putting them at number 5.
2: Wow. Beyonce and Jay-Z, arguably the most iconic, kind of started this whole power iconic...
1: Yeah. But then, yeah.
2: Yeah, that's fair. Hey,
1: 5.
2: No, someone has to be 5. Someone has to be 5.
1: True.
2: Okay. We're going to go back to a bit of a newer couple again. We're going to go Timothy Chalamet and Kylie Jenner. This is the newest couple on the list, I'd say.
1: Yeah.
2: They've been dating for about 18 months, I'd say.
1: Yeah. He's thanked her in his film award speeches.
2: Yeah.
1: She was courtside with him at the Knicks games.
2: 100%. They've been, a lot in the media recently, so you've probably seen them a bit.
1: I'm going number 2.
2: That's wow.
1: I just think they actually I remember I was one of the people that was also like, what on earth? What an interesting couple to get together. But now seeing it, I genuinely thought it was a PR stunt to begin with. Now seeing it, I'm like, actually, that's really wholesome, and I think they just really complement each other.
2: That's, fair enough. Yeah, I think I do. I love them. I think Timothy Chalamet is just killing it right now in terms of just, like, one of the biggest actors in the world. His team just won the championship.
1: Yeah.
2: And he's sitting courtside with Kylie Jenner. I just think, iconic man in general.
1: What more could you want?
2: 100%. Okay, we're going to go. Oh, see, this is interesting how you'll pick this. I think I know, though. We're going to go David Beckham and Victoria Beckham. The Beckhams.
1: The iconic Beckhams.
2: Posh Spice and the...
1: And elite. What does he do? Kick a ball around a field? Sorry, no disrespect to David Beckham.
2: I was going to say the elite soccer player, but then Allah chose violence, apparently.
1: No, brilliant soccer player. I'm putting them in four. Again, I'm just... They've been around and been together for so long. They're fine. They're solid. They don't need me to put them higher on the pop culture blind ranking.
2: You're ranking the Beckhams as four in the iconic celebrity couples list. That's a crazy statement to say out loud.
1: So I've got
2: actually.
1: Three.
2: So right now, I just want to recap. So you've got, for the iconic celebrity couples, you've got Tom Holland and Zendaya number one, Timothy Chalamet and Kylie Jenner number two, the Beckhams number four, Beyonce and Jay-Z number five. And I think you might have nailed this list, because number three is Justin and Hailey Bieber.
1: Oh, yeah. Brilliant. Which, that's exactly where I would have put them.
2: Right in the middle there, Justin and Hailey.
1: I really just ranked them from been together longest and most recently. Did I?
2: Tom Holland and Zendaya have been together for a while.
1: Oh, sorry. Flip them and...
2: I think... How long have Justin Bieber and Hailey Bieber? I think they've been around together for about the same time as Tom Holland and Zendaya.
1: Yes. Yeah.
2: And then, yeah, true, you've done, but pretty
1: almost
2: much...
1: Almost, if I put Kylie and Timothy first.
2: Yeah, very... So, not a bad list, fair enough. This gives very, like, Gen Z list.
1: Yeah.
2: This gives very... Where I feel like if you'd ask someone older. Let us know. Have we missed any really iconic couples? 0468155796. Shoot us a text if we've missed any really iconic couples. If you just want to, off the top of your head, couples that I didn't include. So, there was ASAP Rocky and Rihanna.
1: Come on.
2: Which
1: iconic.
2: I wanted to do a mix of older couples and newer couples. I also, quite funny, when I was looking up iconic couples, I had to put celebrity because they started giving me like Romeo and Juliet.
1: Iconic.

0: And now, speaking of iconic, this next song, it was in Off Campus.
1: I was literally about to say that. I'm like, oh my God. Have you seen Off Campus?
0: I have not. I'm just about to watch it. Is it good?
1: It is. I'm a fan.
0: Oh my God. I feel like I've, like you, with Obsession, have seen so much of it on social media, but I can't wait to actually just sit down and watch it and to see this song by G Flip play in it. This is Bed on Fire, and you're listening to Get Serial on Sin.

0: 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You're listening to Get Cereal on Sin with Ella and Sam. It is 8:07 on your Wednesday
1: morning. My God.
0: And you know what? You know what time it is, Sam?
1: What time is it?
0: It's time for Midweek Confessions.
2: Run group chat, awkward text, like the photo from my ex. Secret

0: big confession. Should you feel embarrassed about what you did? Did you text your crush and regret it? Ate the last slice in secret? Took to your plants like a friend? Left the dishes, can't pretend? Skipped a call and blamed your cat? Sent a meme you shouldn't have? Little secrets, weird routines, what else did you do this week? It's time for midweek confession. Should you feel embarrassed about what you did?
1: Midweek confession. Some people start their week well, some people end their week well. We're here in the middle of your week to maybe make yourself feel better about what embarrassing thing you did.

0: by either laughing at our story or maybe feeling a little bit related to what embarrassing thing that we did. And I'm hoping you've got something juicy for me this week, Ella, because I've actually got two stories in the
1: back. I know, you've got two. Mine's not so much juicy, right? Mm. Mine almost references a midweek confession that I've had once before.
0: Ooh.
1: So I'm noticing a bit of a theme with me and traveling via airplane.
0: Mm.
1: And how I just can never seem to get it right. So once upon a time, my midweek confession here was that I missed my flight because I didn't check in.
0: Yeah.
1: I was traveling with a certain airline like a week or so ago, and I assumed that this airline always runs late, and I'm getting a little too confident in assuming terrible things about these poor planes flying, right? So I'm sitting at the cafe, having my little drink, having my little snack, going, I don't board for another 5 minutes. Mm. They're also going to be running late, so I'm in absolutely no hurry. I just decide to look at the screen hanging from the roof that tells you which gate, you know, you're supposed to be in. It's flashing final call for boarding. 5 minutes before boarding was supposed to open, I get up and I run. That is the most embarrassing part of this story. The fact that I was running with this giant bag, heaving and puffing, so out of breath, running to my gate because they boarded 15 minutes early.
0: Wow.
1: And this not only happened on my flight to Adelaide, it happened also on my way home.
0: That's crazy. Wow. That's always when it happens too. It's never like when you're 5 minutes early and you've got everything prepared and you've got your book.
1: No.
0: And then it's like, oh, 20-minute delay.
1: Yeah.
0: It's never then. It's always you've left yourself 30 seconds to get out of the car, brush your teeth, do your hair, and
1: literally,
0: also get to the airport.
1: Literally. So I cannot get it right, and I've just embarrassed myself in an airport. It's bad enough embarrassing yourself in your own state. At an airport, people are from everywhere.
0: Yeah.
1: You could know someone from, I don't know, Tasmania, and then they saw you running through an airport like a crazy person.
0: 100%. But I also think that, like, seeing someone running at the airport's part of the experience.
1: I always just think, what are we, in a movie? Slow down. And then I had to do it myself. And then I was like, guys, there's actually a really big emergency and it's really serious. Why I'm running so much is I'm not just doing this for you to look at me.
0: Oh, I think the same thing about that when someone skips their turn in getting off the flight. You know what I mean? Like in terms of getting off a flight, okay, and this is a first world problem, okay, I know this, but it should be whoever's closest to the door first and then second and then third.
1: Great.
0: Right? It should go front to back, right? And I'm sorry if you are someone at the back of the plane.
1: No, but the way they get you off both ends, right?
0: Yeah, well, whatever, like, I'm just saying, if you're in a situation where you're probably going to get off last,
1: yes,
0: I'm sorry, but, like, the law of the universe, maybe next time you'll be the person getting off first. It's the people that trigger me are the people who are, like getting, and I'm like, where do you have to be? Like, we're all going to the same place.
1: Yeah.
0: Like, unless you are like, in a movie and you're trying to go get it like a girl, or you're like going to miss the train to like propose.
1: Fair enough.
0: Like,
1: sit down, wait your turn.
0: Wait your turn. I've got uncles who are like, were FIFO workers, and they had a very strict, like in terms of like, because they all go on the same flights together. Yeah. So it was like, every now and again you'd have someone new and they would accidentally skip their turn and they'd be told quickly.
1: Mm-hmm.
0: And some of those guys really struggle with like commercial flights because they're just...
1: Oh, yeah. People are crazy. Also, the thing that gets me is, you know, if you've rows like 15 onwards, you have to get in from the back of the plane. You've got to walk outside.
0: Mm.
1: If you're the first part, you get to walk through the nicer air bridge. The people that just go, I'm sitting row like 29, and they're like, nah, I'm not walking outside. I'm just going to walk through the whole airplane to get to my seat. And it's designed that way. So like everyone meets in the middle and it makes for a really nice way of getting on the plane. They're walking through everyone trying to get to their own seats. It's like, sorry, oh, let me move my bag. Just so you didn't have to walk outside for 5 minutes. Like, get a grip.
0: They can't be more effective. Like,
1: no.
0: They cannot be worth it, in my opinion.
1: No way.
0: Anyways, I think we should hear a song because I'm going to be throwing out a double whammy midweek confession straight after this. But this is a song, a new song by South Summit. This is On The Dash, and you're listening to Get Cereal on Sin.

0: On the Dash by South Summit. A very vibey tune.
1: I was just about to say the same thing.
0: I'm Sam and I'm here with Ella in the cereal box today. You're listening to Get Cereal on Sin. It's 17 minutes past 8 and we both were vibing to that song, clearly.
1: Very vibey song.
0: Add it to the playlist if you haven't already. And maybe something to shake off those bad vibes. Because we had just midweek confession. And you were talking about how you kind of underestimated how quickly your flight would be boarding is a better way to say that, right?
1: Yes.
0: And now, for my midweek confession, which if you've never been here for midweek confessions, you're listening in, some people start their week well, end it well. We're here in the middle of the week to make you feel better about what embarrassing thing you did this week by sharing something embarrassing that we did. Now, this is a bit of a special one because this actually isn't a personal story of mine. It's a story.
1: Third party.
0: Someone told me this and they were like, you know how you have midweek confessions? You should talk about it there. Because this is an embarrassing thing. And I need you to know, who do you think is more in the... I don't want to say who's more in the right or more in the wrong, but it's just two very interesting responses to things that happened.
1: Ooh, okay,
0: right?
1: Okay.
0: So what happened was...
1: Yep.
0: Okay, so there was a couple, right? These two people that are dating. And
1: thanks for clarifying.
0: A couple that are... Yeah, they're two people that are dating.
1: If you don't know what... Oh, okay.
0: Dating is when people, like, they hang out a bit.
1: Oh,
0: like,
1: is that a couple?
0: They're romantically involved, yeah. So,
1: okay, I'm with you now.
0: Romance is, like, not what platonic...
1: And, oh!
0: Yeah, so, like, a brother and sister platonic.
1: Yeah, and then a couple.
0: It's like a mum and a dad. So when two people love each other very much... And, sorry, that was too much.
1: We just really... committed to that bit though. That was great.
0: We did. Yeah, did I had fun, did you?
1: Are we best friends?
0: Are we best friends? Text in if you think we're best friends. 0468155796. Anyways, back to this couple, which is two people dating, if you already forgot.
1: Okay. Thank you so much for clarifying that.
0: And the boyfriend of the couple went kind of AWOL for a little bit. Like went to the gym.
1: That's not where I thought that was going.
0: Sorry, no, like was just kind of like not responding for a couple of hours, whatever, right?
1: Oh,
0: like when was
1: these are Gen Z, as I can tell.
0: and so then the girlfriend was like, "What's going on?" Okay, so then like, why is he not like shot me a text or anything? Oh, he must be at the gym. I'm just going to give him a call, see where he's at. And as he was leaving the gym, he gets in his car, he gets the call where and on this individual's phone, the boyfriend. When he gets a FaceTime, but it's not like directly through your own phone number, it pops up weirdly. Like if you like FaceTime someone on a social media app, it pops up weirdly in the car. It doesn't pop up normal.
1: Okay.
0: And so he's like, I don't know who's calling me, but he still answers it. Right. Bit weird to begin with. Anyways, answers the phone call. Sorry. And then, the girlfriend is immediately without introducing herself. She's like, where are you? And he's like, what?
1: Oh.
0: And then she's like, where are you?
1: Oh,
0: and then
1: no.
0: He's like, he says, please put me on your do not call list. And then what? And then hangs up. Okay, I'll finish the story before you have a reaction. Okay.
1: So then
0: the girlfriend is like, is this his weird way of breaking up with me? Like, this is so odd.
1: My
0: like,
1: gosh.
0: He's gone off the face of the earth for like 2.5 hours, right? And then I call him and then he says, put me on your do not call list. Right, and a very obscure way to break up with someone, in my opinion. And then, anyways, a couple hours pass, and the girlfriend talks to her friends. And her friends are like, that's the weirdest thing I've ever heard. Definitely call him back and clarify, because if he's going to break up with you, like, that's not, you deserve.
1: Put me on your do not call list. What a...
0: Yeah, this is where it gets weirder.
1: Oh, no.
0: Anyways, the girlfriend calls him later.
1: Mm-hmm.
0: Completely normal conversation, like starts normal, having like chat about their day, whatever, like as if they're still dating.
1: Yeah.
0: Right? And then the boyfriend starts saying, yeah, it's like talking about his day. He's like, oh, as I left the gym, I had this really weird phone call with a telemarketer. And he's like, what? It's like, yeah, like that, like there, a weird number popped up. I answered it. And they said, where are you? And I was like, what? And they're like, where are you? So then I asked them to put me on their do not call list.
1: Oh my goodness.
0: And the girlfriend is like, that was me. Did you not recognize my voice? Like, and she's like, apparently you sounded different. I don't know.
1: What?
0: But so my question is, and feel free to text in with your own opinions, 0468155796. Who is more like in the, like, I feel like it's two very interesting responses to a situation.
1: 100%.
0: It's like one to pick up a phone call that's not like, respectfully, that's weird. Like to pick up a phone number of, but then also to pick it up, they ask where you are, and then your immediate response is put me on your do not call list.
1: That is the most. Oh. like, how do I describe this? That is what I feel like, you know, like a grandfather would pick up his phone and say, do not ring this number. Put it on your do not call list.
2: Take me off your do. Take me off your call list, please.
1: Take me off of your contacts list on your mobile. Like, what a weird way to say, don't call me.
0: Yeah.
1: If I picked up a random number and they're going, where are you? I'm hanging up immediately and I'm blocking the number.
0: Without a doubt.
1: Why am I going, first of all, open up your mobile phone, press the phone app and write and press do not call this. Like, what?
2: I'll say something right now, sire, okay? I challenge you to a duel, and if you... I'm
1: engaged. Keep going.
0: No. I committed to that too hard, and now I regretted it immediately. Oh. I'm sorry.
1: Also, but no, how does he not recognise her voice?
0: That's... Yeah, so do you think that the boyfriend's more in the wrong?
1: Yes. I would be so confused.
0: I also think it's kind of wild, though, to immediately be like, where are you? Well, that's not weird, because if you're calling, like, a significant other, I think it's completely fair to be
1: but
0: like...
1: But also, does he have her number saved?
0: Yeah, but I think they must have called... You know how sometimes when you call someone on, like, a social media app, it pops up weird?
1: Yeah, with your name. Pops up with your name.
0: Well, I assume that it must have popped up weird in his car.
1: Sus.
0: Anyway, suspicious behaviour. But I also think, and I think this deserves to be pointed out, if your significant other says, put me on your do not call list, and your immediate response is... I can't believe that's how they broke up with me. Like,
1: yeah.
0: That's also...
1: I feel like that's saying a little bit more.
0: I think both parties are a bit... Does it have...
1: Interesting.
0: Should reflect.
1: Yeah.
0: 100%.
1: Similar odd behaviours.
0: 100%. Well, I want to go to a song, but I do have a very interesting midweek confession that I'm going to share myself.
1: Oh my gosh, there's more.
0: But
1: I'm so invested.
0: We're gonna hit it later. We're going to have another song. This song is also another vibey song to shake off those bad vibes of the midweek confession. This is Every Single Weekend by The Avalanche and Jamie XX. And you're listening to Get Serial on Sin.

0: sure know how to throw a party.
1: Well, it's all over.

0: The Night I Wanna Know by an absolute tune by Quentin. And the song you heard before that was Every Single Weekend by the Avalanches. And Jamie XX getting you going to start your Wednesday morning. It's currently 8:29 a.m. and we just heard Ella's midweek confession.
1: We did.
0: And an external midweek confession, which was great. I'm going to be sharing my own midweek confession a bit later. But before we get to that, it was actually really nice. Louis, our co-host, who's not here today but is here in spirit, got the chance to chat to NAMM artist Sasha Summers. So I think we should have a listen to that.
1: Let's have a listen.
2: I'm joined by Melbourne-based artist Sasha Summers, who has announced and is going to be debuting her single, Belladonna, This Is How You Die. It's coming out tomorrow. We've had a bit of an exclusive chat with her to talk a little bit about the behind the scenes of this single. Hello, how are you?
3: Hi, I'm good. How are you?
2: I'm so good. It's so good to have you and to, you know, chat to you about your music and whatnot. So yeah, thank you so much for joining us here on Get Serial. Tell us a little bit about the journey to this song being nearly out there. Like how has it been for you?
3: Well, firstly, thank you so much for having me. This is my first radio interview, so I'm super excited. I guess about Belladonna. Well, I hadn't really written anything until like going to film school. And then I had a teacher who was like, I made this spoken word film and my teacher was like, I really think that you should write lyrics. And I literally thought she was a bit mental and a little bit insane. And then I started writing and Belladonna was the third song I'd written, and I wrote it with Benjamin Stewart, who fronts Slowly Slowly, and he also has a solo project as well, and he's just incredible. And we wrote the song, I think I wrote the lyrics at about maybe half an hour. So Belladonna was my third baby, and now it's about to be out, my second single. It's about to be out. Crazy.
2: Yeah, amazing. And I mean, you haven't been on the music scene for too long, but you have already had a single out there, and this one's going to be huge. I'm foreseeing it now. You mentioned a little bit about how you got into music, but I wanna talk a little bit more about your journey into music. So, you know, your teacher was like, "Oh yeah, I think that this is really good. I think you should write lyrics." What was the process of jumping into that? Did you just book a studio? Like, what did that look like?
3: Yeah, I was low-key, I was kind of just singing to myself all the time and just like not ever shutting up. And I didn't know if I was like good enough to actually go and do it. But I knew Ben because I actually booked Slowly Slowly when I was doing, when I worked in student politics. We did a big bands night and I booked Slowly Slowly for that. It was like my pride and joy was to get them there, and I got them there. And then months of going back and forth just with myself and my own brain thinking, oh my God, can I, can't I? I just bit the bullet and I shot him a message one day and I said, hey, I really think that I want to write. Do you have any advice for me? And the next thing he was like, yep, all right, cool, I'm going to write with you. And one thing led to another. And the first song he sent me, I didn't sleep at all for about 40 hours. I was so nervous to, he just sent me a track and he said, write to it. And I was really, really nervous. So for about 40 hours, I didn't sleep because I was like, it has to be perfect. And then basically after that, it just kind of took a world of its own off, I guess.
2: Yeah. And I mean, tell me a little bit more about Belladonna. You've said that you felt almost possessed writing it and that it just kind of fell into your lap basically in a single 25-minute writing session. But it's got those themes of grief and losing someone who's pretty pivotal in your life and feeling that heartbreak. Tell me a little bit more about the emotions underpinning Belladonna, and specifically tell me about the bridge as well. And what you're building up to with it.
3: Yeah. So, I mean, Belladonna for me is very, it is almost like being possessed. It was writing all that and just having, I'm not a big talker, but I am a big writer and I love to write. So when I heard the song, I actually felt like it was like too big for me, the production in it. I didn't know if it was something that I could do, but then I felt like maybe that was why I needed to take it on and do it. And then writing it, it almost became this like mantra to me in my mind, like that I'm your Belladonna. Like it was just the line that came to me. And dealing with that grief, it was a few months after I stopped speaking to this person altogether. We cut all communication. And I mean, to be fair, it's probably a story that I'm just going to keep talking about for years to come. I'll be walking down the aisle and being like, wait, I've thought of another angle. I'm going to talk about that too. So yeah, that was basically the feeling of that and just bringing all that to light. The bridge is like a big turnaround in my mentality, or, you know, I guess when you get to that part of the song, I felt like this was the moment where I had to just really give the resolve and the turning point. So I guess that was the part where you come out the other side. So you've been angry, you've been, you know, thinking about all the things that you used to do with this person that you keep finding them, like, no matter what. And then I guess I sort of got to the bridge where I thought, this isn't going to happen anymore. So I had to kind of come out the other side of that. So it's very underdog rising up. Yeah. The best way I can explain it.
2: Yeah. You mentioned that you're not really much of a talker, but you are very much a writer. And I think something that really comes through in this song is you're really leaning into the vulnerability of actually feeling those emotions, and you're not pushing them away. You're really embracing them, and they're really, really strong emotions. What's it like to bear your soul in a song like that and then see it go out into the world as it's going to tomorrow?
3: It's really nerve-wracking, because I don't think, one, nobody ever expected this from me. So there's that. Two, it's actually talking about all this stuff altogether that I might not necessarily share with people, because, like, I'm not a talker about emotional things. I never shut up in general. So if someone knows me, they'd be like, is she okay saying that she's not a talker? Like, I'm definitely a talker, but I'm not a talker of, like, emotions, you know? So I guess music for me is like the way that I sort of express and communicate myself, and I tell myself it's okay to be brave. And then I realize that it's going out into the world. So I kind of have that thought afterwards where I'm like, oh, people are going to hear this. So I just kind of make sure it's something I'm really proud to stand on, and that I've, you know, said it in the most eloquent and respectful way that I can. Ultimately, I'm really just kind of, I don't know if celebrating, like, my life to now is the best way to say it, but you're definitely, like, reminiscing on things and making them beautiful, maybe trying to make a situation that's quite sad into something a bit more beautiful.
2: Yeah, I think that's a really, really nice view to have on it. And I think that's something that you put very eloquently. And I think that really shines through in the song, and you being able to actually communicate these really big feelings in such a powerful way, like goosebumps listening to it. And I know the listeners are going to absolutely love it when we hit play on it very, very soon.
1: That was Louie chatting to Sasha Summers about her newest single, Belladonna, which will be out on the 25th of July. But if you want to get a taste of Sasha Summers' music, we do have a song coming up for you in just a moment.
0: This is Halfway to Heaven by Sasha Summers.

0: Halfway to Heaven by Sasha Summers, and you're listening to Get Serial on Sin. You just heard Louis have a chat to Sasha Summers about her new track, Belladonna, which we sadly do not have right now, but it is coming out soon, so stay tuned for that. Add that to the playlist. 25th of July. Get excited as well. But that was Halfway to Heaven, which is also a new release of hers. Add that to the playlist if you enjoyed it. And I feel like the listeners are getting a special treat today because we've already had two midweek confessions.
1: We have.
0: We had your midweek confession about over-predicting how late your flight would be. And I had an external source, which they are not to be named, tell me about...
1: That's juicy.
0: ...their midweek confession. And I've got a pretty juicy one myself. And I need to know because I've been told this is psychotic behaviour, but I need to know if this is crazy or not. Now, I met someone on Saturday over the weekend.
1: Ooh.
0: Not like that. No.
1: Tea.
0: I was out with some friends. It was a fun vibe. And I was chatting to this girl who, she was not interested.
1: Oh my God,
0: in
1: you're
0: men.
1: Blushing.
0: No, so it was not, it was definitely like not that vibe at all. It was just, we were just joking around. And we'd only met that night.
1: Oh, okay.
0: Right? And I remember someone said, oh my God, you guys are arguing like an old married couple, right? And they were like, how long have you known each other? We're like, we met an hour ago. Like, what are you talking about?
1: Old souls.
0: And so then it turned into this kind of joke that we were like taking like couple photos all night. And then the bit got so crazy. And I cannot like clarify enough that it was not anything. It wasn't even like, oh, we're pretending to flirt with each other, but we actually are flirting with each other. No, it was like definitely not. But it got to the point where we were like, you know what would be funny? If we both hard launched each other on Instagram. So, and I can show you the photos off air. Maybe I should.
1: Sam, I saw this and I was like, oh my gosh, there's something he's not telling me.
0: No, I mean, so you saw it.
1: I saw it.
0: So it was up. If anyone follows me on Instagram that's listening, it was up for about 14 hours. And yeah.
1: Did you get a lot of reactions on it?
0: I got so many.
1: Because I saw that and I was like, oh, that's a hard launch if I've ever seen it. Because I see you every week.
0: Yeah.
1: And I've never heard about this at all.
0: No, For listeners, we also had a good morning from South Australia on the text line, so thank you for that. Wonder who that could be.
1: Thank you, Henry.
0: For anyone listening that didn't see the Instagram story, which is a lot of you, I'm assuming, what I posted, I posted a photo of us, like, and we're like...
1: You were in like an embrace.
0: Yeah, we're like cuddling, kind of. She's like almost like kissing my neck, almost, I want to say.
1: Oh, my God.
0: I'll show you the photos after. They were crazy.
1: Crazy.
0: And then I posted another Instagram photo. And to clarify, I tagged her in these, and she also posted them on her own story.
1: Like, okay.
0: She posted something similar on her own story. And I said something along the lines of, always laughing with you, XX, now till forever, or whatever. It was like
1: oh my goodness.
0: It was the hard launch of hard launches, and it was someone I wasn't even dating. That's the funniest part.
1: That's crazy.
0: And I remember us texting about it like the next morning, like, that was diabolical behavior. Why did we do that? Like, there was no reason for us to do that.
1: You just woke up and chose chaos that day.
0: And then, yeah, and we both, it was up, the story was up for about 14 hours, and then we were texting, we both realized the stories were still up, so we both like took them down.
1: Oh my goodness.
0: But the amount, it was too late. The damage had been done. I had so many people swipe up on the story, but I've also had so many people who, like, similar to you, kind of half bring it up to me.
1: Yeah.
0: Like,
1: I'm just more like, you didn't tell me?
0: You got anything? Yeah, I've had people who are like, you got some news to share?
1: Yeah.
0: And I'm like, no, I do not. That's what's so embarrassing
1: That's
0: about
1: so
0: it.
1: So funny.
0: I'm not looking forward to the next time I see my parents because I got a good feeling that they
1: like,
0: saw
1: it. Why haven't you told us?
0: Yeah. Thoughts?
1: Thoughts. Diabolical behavior. Absolutely agree.
0: I just mean, like, that's my midweek confession. Am I valid? Life's too short to not be hard launching with a stranger.
1: That is poetic. Put that on a t-shirt.
0: 100%. That's my... I don't know. I'm
1: you know
0: gonna...
1: what? No, you're excused. That midweek confession was actually... I wish people were more silly and goofy like that in real life and took and did weird, crazy things for a laugh.
0: I'll show you the photos, which we might touch on later on, but the photos genuinely look like we've been dating for years.
1: Well, that's what I mean. I was confused.
0: Yeah.
1: I was genuinely confused.
0: It's crazy, but it was not... It was very funny.
1: So, fake news. You heard it here first on Get Serial.
0: Fake news. Apologies to anyone that actually thought. And, yeah. We might clip this up and chuck it on, but shout out Ruby.
1: We got a shout out.
0: Exactly right. She's a queen. But yeah, no, not dating anyone, but just being silly and goofy on my Instagram story.
1: Oh my goodness. Anyways, that's so Gen Z of you.
0: Shall we hear a song by Parcels?
1: Your favorite artists in the cereal box?
0: And this isn't even my pick.
1: This is my pick. This is Tied Up Right Now by Parcels, or Tied Up Right Now. Because there's no spaces between the words of the Parcels, of Parcels Musics.
0: Nice.
1: I don't know.
0: And you're listening to Get Cereal on Sin.

0: Now, tied up right now by Parcels.
1: That was beautiful.
0: I love how the song just ends like that.
1: Such a tune, tied up right now by Parcels. You're listening to Get Cereal on Sin. It's 11 minutes to 9 on your Wednesday morning. We're having a great time in the cereal box.
0: We're having a boogie.
1: We're having a dance. We're having just overall just the best time.
0: Just the best time. Just the best Wednesday morning.
1: 100%. And did you know today?
0: Yes.
1: It's World Garbage Man Day.
0: Garbage Man Day.
1: World Garbage Man Day. All about just showing some love and appreciation for the guys who do the little things. Well, the big things sometimes, you know.
0: The smelly things.
1: The smelly things, the things that we personally don't want to do.
0: Would you be a garbage person?
1: No, well that's the thing that I was actually I was terrified growing up.
0: You didn't like the claw that comes out and grabs the bins?
1: The Toy Story 3 movie messed me up.
0: Oh, my gosh. Yeah, okay, that's an incinerator, though. Like, yeah. That's at the garbage plant.
1: Oh, no, I'm talking about the aliens that get picked up by the toy claw. Like,
0: the claw. Yeah. Wait, what? What do you mean? I've seen Toy Story.
1: Toy Story 2, I think it is. The Pizza Planet?
0: Yeah.
1: I've been chosen.
0: By, that's a claw machine. What's that got to do with Garbage Man?
1: Well, it just reminds me of the Garbage Man claw.
0: That is the biggest stretch I've ever heard.
1: Anyway, sorry.
0: A claw that comes from the ceiling. The Garbage Man claw comes from the side and picks up the bin.
1: Yeah, I don't know. I wasn't scared of the Garbage Man.
0: Sorry. You're scared of claw machines. You hate fun.
1: Okay, chill out. I was scared of being a garbage man.
0: Are you scared of getting picked up by the claw?
1: I'm scared of getting picked up in general. Don't lift me. Sorry. I don't know what. We got that on video. I'm clipping that for sure.
0: That was beautiful. Don't pick me up.
1: Don't pick me up. And I like getting tickled. Okay, moving on. Sorry. So stop trying to tickle me, Ella. Anyone listening, Ella keeps trying to tickle me. Stop trying to tickle my feet, Ella.
0: Ew!
1: To anyone that's listening, Ella's currently trying to tickle my feet.
0: I'm literally not even... We have proof.
1: You should tickle me with your toes.
0: Ew! Okay. Stop! I'm about to walk out.
1: Move on. No, I didn't want to be a garbage man.
0: Well, thank goodness. You don't have to be a garbage man. This is such a pick me.
1: Can you let me finish story? I don't want to be a garbage man. I'm a pick me. Okay.
0: I'm joking.
1: Text in if you didn't want to be a garbage man. If you think I'm a pick me. If you think Ella's tickling me.
0: I'm not.
1: If you agree with any of the above, text in.
0: Text in 0468-155-796.
1: No, I didn't want to be a garbage man. To be honest, it was kind of a bit of an irrational fear growing up.
0: Okay.
1: There's no reason. Like, being a garbage man now would be chill as hell. Like, it'd be fun. It's like just vibing, taking
0: out
1: rubbish.
0: You just sit in the truck and drive it.
1: 100%. Or you'd be the person... I wouldn't want to be the person chucking the bins in, because what if... I feel like I'd mess that up and get, like...
0: There's only one place to put the rubbish.
1: Bin juice on me or something.
0: Bin juice. Don't say it with so much disgust.
1: Sorry. Tasty bin juice.
0: Ooh.
1: See, is that better?
0: No. Sorry, I'm just attacking you right now. I'm just going to calm down.
1: Okay, so I'll make sure next time I say bin juice, I say it with delight. was there any kind of like jobs that you were kind of scared to be growing up? Like, garbage man was my irrational fear. I didn't want to be a garbage man. But now I think... That's fine. That'd be chill. Did you have any, like, that you didn't...
0: Okay, a bit different. I had a workplace that I was afraid of.
1: Oh?
0: This is so bad. Like a sewage plant.
1: Oh, no, that's kind of valid.
0: So, I had to go on an excursion in primary school to a wastewater treatment plant and, like, a sewage plant. It was horrific. And they had these giant sort of, like, vats in the ground full of... liquid waste, right?
1: Yep.
0: That's where I discovered that I have a fear of really large concrete structures.
1: Interesting.
0: I have...
1: But I feel like sewage is also valid because it stinks.
0: It wasn't even the smell. It was just the sheer size of these concrete structures.
1: Yeah.
0: It's also when I discovered that I'm very scared of, like, boat propellers.
1: Oh.
0: I think it's called, like, mechanophobia.
1: Like, boat propellers specifically?
0: Like, submechanophobia is a fear of giant things, like, in the ocean. I'm talking, like, oil rig things,
1: okay.
0: Like, in the ocean. But, like, mechanophobia is, like, a fear of, like, really large kind of, like, structures.
1: Interesting.
0: I believe. Fair. But anything to do with, like, large structures.
1: That's
0: like
1: fair.
0: Machines or like machinery. So like,
1: oh, so big buildings chill.
0: If it's chill and it's just standing there minding its own business, that's fine. But if there's like a propeller or if there's like a machine,
1: I'm just trying to think, like, how do you deal with like kind of those big like skyscraper like because they kind of move.
0: Oh no, that's fine. It's like if it's like a machine, like if it's like a propeller, right?
1: It's, oh, so
0: like
1: it's moving. Constantly moving, like it's not like, okay, I'm with
0: like
1: you.
0: At like the sewage plant, it was like they had these big things stirring up all of the liquid. That was like freaked me out.
1: Interesting.
0: Like giant like boat propellers freak me out.
1: Fair enough. That's so interesting.
0: I know, but anything to do with like large,
1: and you still feel the same way. Oh, 100%. Yeah, 100%. See, I think I could be a garbage man. Probably not, actually. I don't know. Like, not because I don't want to be a garbage man, just because I just like attention too much. I think that would be my main...
0: Yeah, you don't really have anyone to talk to. You're just hot in bins.
1: Yeah, 100%.
0: Bit lonely.
1: But I do... I am obsessed with that stuff online, and then sometimes I reflect, and I'm like, what am I doing? The have you ever seen those kind of videos online? And it's just like someone in the kitchen, like, cooking. Like, it's someone's just doing their... they're, like, a kitchen staff, and they're just cooking. They're doing their shift.
0: Oh, but like,
1: they've got
0: working. Like,
1: but they've got Meta glasses on or something. And and that's their whole content. It's just them.
0: I haven't seen those. I would love that.
1: I'll show you off air. But they sometimes I watch it for 5 minutes and I'm like, I'm just clocking onto this guy's shift. Like, what am I doing? Like,
0: I used to watch that with a YouTube account that like makes candies.
1: Oh.
0: Like hard candies. And I used to just watch them make it.
1: Valid.
0: And they'd like just live stream them like working and making that. So hook me up onto that. Valid. I'd actually love
1: Maybe
0: that.
1: Maybe we'll share that 100%. We're going to hear a song now. This is a song that's part of our Sin 10. But don't go anywhere because next up, we had a bit of an iconic chat with MKTO.
0: MKTO, the singers of classic. I'm not going to sing it because I would not do the song justice. But you will be hearing that iconic song coming up shortly just after our chat with Malcolm and Tony.
1: But before that, New Muscles by Mary in the Junkyard, and you're listening to Get Serial on Sin.

0: New Muscles by Mary in the Junkyard. And you're listening to, ooh, bit of a teaser of our next song there. That was New Muscles by Mary in the Junkyard. And you're listening to Get Serial on Sin on your Wednesday morning. And it's currently 9 a.m. on the dot.
1: On the dot. And you know what that means?
0: It means it's time for an interview.
1: Yes, so Sam and I had the absolute pleasure of chatting to Malcolm and Tony of the iconic band MKTO ahead of their Australian tour in September. So they toured Australia last year. They only did Sydney and Melbourne. Sold out shows. The fans absolutely loved it. And they are back by popular demand later on this year. But Sam and I had the chance to sit down and have a chat with them, talk about how the resurgence of their music on social media has impacted the band and what it's like now touring this music that was so popular back when we were growing up in middle school, when I was, you know, graduating and you were in reception. Did that take you a minute to clock? I was just making an old joke about myself.
0: Yeah, I was already thinking of a joke.
1: Oh, so that's why.
0: I was too busy thinking about
1: just
0: my own joke.
1: One mind.
0: Yours, but yes, you're old.
1: Should we
0: have a listen to this MKTO interview?
1: Let's have a listen to the MKTO. It was so fun. Please don't go anywhere and enjoy this.
2: Malcolm and Tony of MKTO are coming back to Australia following sold-out shows last year, performing some of their most loved hits to audiences who have supported them from the very beginning. So thank you so much for joining us on Get Serial.
3: Thank you for having us on Get Serial, and that was a beautiful introduction. Very, very true as to how we feel about Australia. Support that we've gotten from day one over there. I'm not even blowing smoke. I'm serious.
2: So, guys, your debut album, MKTO, was the soundtrack for so many of us growing up. I know for myself, that was the soundtrack to my middle school years. Loved it so much. So, can you tell us what it's been like for the band now since your music has had such a well-deserved resurgence on social media?
3: I got to say, I think it's absolutely that. I mean, you can't even deny it. We were just as surprised as anybody. I think it's just really cool, especially when you know the process it is for each band, and there are so many ups and downs on it. I mean, far more downs than ups, but to see that kind of happen and do it in a really cool way, you know, allows me to see bands that weren't even touring, you know, 2 years ago that are now doing tours because of this whole kind of thing. So it's just cool to see. I mean, I as a person who loves music, love seeing that happen, and I'm all for anybody who enjoys making music being able to get exposure with that kind of stuff. So I think it's one of the few things I kind of like with the algorithm, I'll be honest, for creators.
4: Kind of surreal just seeing everybody, you know, kind of, oh, it's a new TikTok challenge, a classic. Somebody else is doing classic, and just seeing the resurgence it had online with TikTok and everything, social media. It's like you said, it's some good things and some crazy things, but, you know, for those reasons, we definitely love it. And that allowed us to be able to come back to Australia and, you know, kind of see the demand, or, you know, the people are

0: think it's just been really cool to see that you can disappear, basically, 10 years, come back to a place that you had so many memories, and there's just so much great things that happen, and you kind of have this, I don't know, idea. But it's also, you're looking at it back from when you were 21 versus when you're in your 30s. And I could tell you, when you're in your 30s, you appreciate it a lot more. You take every day in, and you just appreciate the people you meet. But it's just, at the end of the day, I think, especially when you get older, you are grateful for anybody who gives 2 cents to hear whatever you are putting out music-wise. I don't care if you put it out 20 years ago. Grateful as hell to do that. I think the one thing we want to just, with doing any of these shows, is A, meeting people that supported us from day one that had no reason to and just did it because they loved the song. I want to meet those people. I want to say thank you to their faces. And I just want everybody that spends their night with us to have a good time and just enjoy music and enjoy the feel we hope everybody feels when they, leave the show.
1: Yeah, it's so beautiful. It's like you said, the thing that people will want to come back to is the music. And just seeing you guys on stage together and performing is what the fans want and clearly want, considering you had sold out shows in Australia last year.
0: Yeah, I pray for that. I pray for them to want it. I don't expect it whatsoever, but I am grateful as hell. Yeah, we weren't expecting that at
2: Yeah, never
0: all.
2: expected, but definitely grateful always.
0: Absolutely.
3: Yeah, I'm curious, like to be a fly on the wall, what was kind of that first realization happened, or like you saw that they were selling higher than I guess you initially anticipated. What was that kind of reaction?
2: It was just a surreal thing. I mean, like you said, we haven't been over there in like 10 years. So again, we just didn't know what to expect. Nobody knows really what to expect. But definitely with social media, kind of be able to keep tabs with, kind of what's going on over there in Australia and the love we have for it. It just worked out. And we had a great promotion team, helping us with this and who helped us get it done. So the fact that it sold out Sydney and Melbourne, it was just great. And being able to add more cities this time, some of the cities we went to the first tour that we headlined. I mean, it's great. It's great. It's really just a crazy feeling still. I still can't believe it. So.
1: And like I was saying before, it's a testament to you guys and to your music. And as us young people running a youth radio station, your music was the soundtrack to so many of our lives growing up. And now, for any fans that came to last year's shows and are coming again this year, are there any differences in the shows? What can audiences expect?
0: Well, we had some songs that we didn't do. I completely forgot about. There will be some new songs that we're adding. There'll be a new cover. We're going to try to make it. I mean, we have some things we want to add to these shows. That's all part of the very end of it to tie it up. But we are definitely not. I don't want to go to the same play I saw last year the
1: Yeah.
0: following year. So it's going to be different. But hopefully better, not different in a, you know. But you're very kind to say that. I don't ever think we would say that about ourselves. I think it's awesome that you have felt that music has done that for you, because I think at the end of the day, I don't ever want to be somebody who's ever trying to put out something to, like, to, it's more genuine to hear that than for any artist to go, oh yeah, I did this and I did that. That's awesome to hear, and that means the world. Because I still remember the songs I had, going through high school. And, when I see them play that song at a concert, I'm like, ninth grade, going through the halls. I got my,
1: It comes back
0: you didn't have AirPods. You had full annoying, weird contraptions you'd put on your head. So usually
1: to
0: the dumber you look, the better the sound. So,
1: you.
0: but I love that you said that, because I feel that way about a lot of artists. And I think it's just really cool that that's how y'all feel about that. So that's awesome.
1: Yes.
4: Don't go anywhere. Sam and I were having an absolute blast chatting to Malcolm and Tony of MKTO, and we're going to throw to one of their songs. You will hear Tony talk about it in just a moment, but also text us in at 0468 155 796 what your favorite MKTO song was, because I know the one coming up shortly was definitely mine.
5: 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This song is Monaco by MKTO, and you've been listening to Get Cereal on Sin.

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2: We've talked a lot about kind of the overall, like, excuse the pun, like, classic feeling of some of the songs you guys have, right? Like, there's some, like, I'd say we're kind of older fans of your music. If there's any kind of new fans who haven't heard any of your songs, or maybe songs you've just added to the set list that you've got a particular fondness for right now, what are some, like, songs that you would recommend people who are new fans of you go have a listen to, some deep cuts that you guys really enjoy?
3: I was always really proud of our EP, certain songs. Like, I really loved what we did with Just Imagine It. I really love Monaco, is one of my favorite ones. Some of those on the EP I think were really cool.
4: Well, Malcolm and Tony, thank you so much for joining us on Get Serial.
3: Wait, I have a question. What's your favorite cereal?
2: That was actually going to be our last question to you guys.
3: Was it really?
2: Recce Radio Show, what's your favorite cereal?
4: Look,
3: I'm psychic.
4: I'm classic. I'm a Coco Pops.
3: Yes.
5: Coco Pops.
2: Yeah.
3: Yes.
2: I'm a bit more. I don't know if you guys like Weet-Bix. It's kind of like an Australian. Have you heard of it?
3: What are you talking about? Like whey? Like whey thins?
2: No, Weet-Bix. They're kind of like, it's kind of like oats, but like,
3: it's
2: a very Australian thing. If you look it up, you know, you'll have to try it.
4: When you're in Melbourne, try
3: Weet-Bix. Why didn't they offer that over Vegemite is my question.
2: Yeah.
4: They should.
3: I'm kind of in the Coco Puffs. I'm not going to lie. That and some of, you know, they're always after me, Lucky Charms. So, I don't know. Fruity Loops, whatever, man. I love cereal. Mal, what's your favorite?
2: Malcolm, you got a favorite cereal?
5: I haven't had Frosted Flakes, I think is one. I haven't had cereal.
3: Oh,
2: yeah.
5: Frosted Flakes.
3: Oh, that's good. That's good, too, because the milk will kind of make it softer. It's kind of like a chip layer. It's good. That's good stuff, man. I'm hungry. Who's hungry now?
4: Well, Malcolm, right. Thank you so much for joining us. It was a pleasure to have you.
5: Thank you.
4: All the best for the Aussie shows. We will see you there.
3: Thank you so much. I can't wait. We got
5: to
3: get
5: shout
3: a photo.
5: Shout out to the youth.
6: MKTO on Get Cereal. We, of course, had to ask them what their favorite cereal was. Well, actually, it was crazy. Tony actually asked us first.
7: Yeah, shout out to the youth. That was my favorite.
6: Shout
7: one.
6: Out to the youth. 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Thank you so much for joining us on Get Cereal, a youth-led radio station here on Sin 90.7 FM. It was such a pleasure. And we can't interview MKTO without hearing one of their classics. Classic, the MKTO song. It's an absolute banger. Sam, I don't know if you love this song. This is a soundtrack to my middle school years.
7: Oh, yeah.

0: classic by MKTO. You're listening to Get Serial on Sin with Ella and Sam. And I am puffed out because I just danced my heart out.
1: I am also out of breath. That is an absolute tune on your Wednesday morning.
0: That is one of the songs, I think, in my opinion, that will stand the test of time forever. I've already played that song so many times on Get Serial, and having the opportunity to interview MKTO themselves and tell them how much I love it.
1: We are so out of
0: my
1: breath.
0: I actually can't breathe. I think I need to get into a dance class.
1: Oh, 100% K-pop dance class maybe. But no, it was a tune. I must say, Ella was killing it.
0: Thank you.
1: You were dancing. I was also dancing. I was mainly seated the whole time.
0: I was fully up doing cartwheels and everything.
1: I was. But no, hey, an absolute tune. I'm just still out of breath. I'm just trying
0: to. So am I. But text us in at 0468 155 796 what your favourite MKTO song was, or what a song that was sort of like the soundtrack to your middle school years. Because those songs, I think, tell you a lot about a person. Tell you a lot about who you were back in middle school. And also, those are the songs you'll just always love to come back to because it just has so much nostalgia.
1: 100%. It is currently 19 minutes past 9. It's the 17th of June. And did you know that the Socceroos were founded on this day?
0: Crazy.
1: Yeah.
0: What odd timing considering now that the World Cup is on.
1: 100%. So get around the Socceroos. I reckon we're a chance. We just beat Turkey. Pretty iconic. 2-0, which is a very unexpected win because Turkey. Did you know Turkey? 88 million people live in Turkey.
0: That's a lot.
1: Yeah, it's like four times as many people that live here.
0: That's a lot.
1: So it is they. So I don't know, and they were very much expected to beat us, but
0: they were. But our Socceroos, founded on the 17th of June in 1922, came through with the win.
1: 100%. Oh, did you know as well the Taj Mahal started being built in 1631 on this day? Just a couple of years ago, 100%. No, it took over 20 years for that to be built. Did you know that?
0: That's a long time.
1: Yeah, well, so for context, an emperor in India, the reason the Taj Mahal was built was to be the tomb for his late wife. The tomb for his late wife who passed away. And so that's why he spent so much time. He wanted to make the perfect tomb.
0: How extravagant and lavish.
1: 100%. Do you reckon you've ever, do you think you could ever dedicate 20 years to...
0: to doing something?
1: To doing one thing.
0: A career?
1: Yeah, I guess.
0: But I guess that's
1: then I'm like, really? Maybe I'll swap it up.
0: Maybe I'll change it up.
1: Stand-up comedy radio.
0: What have I been doing for 20 years? Well, I'm only 40 now,
1: Yeah, true.
0: I can't tell you anything that I've done consistently in 20 years.
1: We went to school. School feels like such a significant part of our lives, and we only do that for 13 years.
0: That's crazy.
1: Yeah.
0: And I couldn't do it for another 7 years to make that 20.
1: Doctors are pretty much the only people. Well, not
0: true.
1: The only people, but people who get doctorates, like PhDs, and then literal doctors.
0: Yeah, yeah. Technically, I did 17 years of study.
1: Yeah, I did. Oh, some of it doesn't count for me, so I dropped out. Anyways, I don't know. Well, is there anything? What do you think? I don't know.
0: Well, you could spend 20 years doing.
1: Yeah, true.
0: Training for a sporting achievement.
1: Yeah, like a marathon, maybe.
0: That's what I'm thinking. Training yourself for a marathon.
1: But if it takes me 20 years to train for that marathon, I just don't want to do it.
0: That's the marathon that you're running for the rest of your life.
1: Ooh, that's beautiful. Someone write that down.
0: Wait, this is actually really poetic. You're training your mind for the marathon of life.
1: Oh.
0: Should I be a motivational speaker?
1: Should you be on radio?
0: Oh, my goodness.
1: Oh, my God. Crazy.
0: I'll spend 20 years doing radio.
1: Ooh, I love that. Okay, me and you together.
0: Yeah.
1: You and I.
0: Salmonella. Besties.
1: Salmonella.
0: No, that's not what I said.
1: Not the disease. Ella and Sam. We need to start saying Ella and Sam.
0: Ella and Sam.
1: Because Salmonella.
0: Just, no, but it doesn't have the same ring to it.
1: Yeah, it doesn't have the disease-esque feel to it.
0: I want that disease feel.
1: Okay, I think we should go to a song. This song, the Taj Mahal was dedicated to love. We all love the Socceroos. This song is Leave Your Love.
0: Oh, that's a segue and a half if
1: by
0: I ever
1: Parcels.
0: Heard one.
1: You're getting a double helping of Parcels today. You get a double helping of MKTO. Double helping of Parcels. 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
1: Tune.
0: Vibing, vibing, vibing. I will not leave my love anywhere. So much love for the show. You're listening to Sam and Ella on Get Serial. It's currently 26 minutes past 9. 15 degrees, partly cloudy, going to get to a top of 19, but there is telling me there's not going to be rain today.
1: No, you said that there's not going to be rain today. So if I see a speckle of rain.
0: A speckle.
1: A speckle.
0: Word of the day.
1: Speckle. Isn't that nice to say?
0: Speckle.
1: You know what word's really nice to say?
0: Get cereal.
1: Yes. That's what, exactly no, what I was going to say.
0: What word?
1: Pound cake.
0: That's reflect.
1: No, say
0: pound
1: it.
0: Pound cake. Say it. No.
1: No.
0: Pound cake.
1: Is that just, or maybe just pound?
0: Pound.
1: Right?
0: Are you, I don't know.
1: Pound. It's just, it.
0: The way you're, if you guys can't see Ella right now, but the way she's saying pound, like everything's fun to pound. Say when you say it like with a weird water. Like, like yeah, everything's funny and fun.
1: No, it just, it's satisfying.
0: Pound.
1: What about
0: cake?
1: Cake.
0: We have a show to wrap up.
1: Sorry.
0: We have a show to wrap up. It's 9:27 a.m., which means we're getting to the end of the show. Sorry, that was rude.
1: No, that was great.
0: Hey, but
1: keep me in line. I'm getting distracted. So,
0: that is not what was happening. I was a friendly banter between friends. I was not keeping Ella in line. No one clipped
1: Don't
0: that.
1: Don't pick me up.
0: 100% pop. We had a bit of a pop. Lock in!
1: Anyways, lock in.
0: Okay,
1: time
0: lock
1: to
0: in.
1: Lock in.
0: We had a bit of a pop culture recap at
1: we
0: the start
1: did.
0: Of our show today, talking about the Knicks winning the championship.
1: Knicks in five.
0: As well as Michael surpassing Bohemian Rhapsody as the highest grossing biopic of all time.
1: Yes, and Obsession being now the ninth highest grossing horror movie of all time.
0: Everyone's obsessed with Obsession. As well as Keke Palmer and Sean Evans getting spotted together, which caused us to blind rank some iconic celebrity couples.
1: Yes, my top couple was Zendaya and Tom Holland.
0: Which I think is pretty fair.
1: If you can't get more iconic.
0: I feel like they're two of the biggest celebrities in their own right now.
1: Correct.
0: So the fact that they're dating is also just... just
1: whole nother level.
0: Dynamic duo. You got such a helping of midweek confessions today.
1: You got three.
0: You got three. You got mine, Ella's, and you also got an external one.
1: An anonymous 100%. Confessor.
0: You can catch all of those on the podcast feed if you missed any of those. And it's also, we talked about the fact that it was Global Garbage Man Day.
1: Mm-hmm.
0: And the fact that I was kind of terrified to be a garbage man growing up.
1: You were terrified of a claw machine growing up.
0: I was terrified of the bin juice growing up, which I'm delighted to say now. And, oh, did you just snort? Jeez,
1: no.
0: You snorted. We all heard that.
1: That's my midweek confession next week.
0: Louis was not in the interview in the cereal box with us, but they still got to chat to Sasha Summers, a NAM artist, about their new single, Belladonna, coming out very shortly.
1: 25th of July.
0: 25th of July as well. If you missed any of that chat, you can also catch it on the podcast feed. And probably one of the favourite interviews I've ever done. I mean, we're not meant to rank them, okay, but...
1: Blind rank. And it's just this interview.
0: 100% childhood dream of ours. We got to interview MKTO.
1: Yes, the iconic MKTO, singers of the hit song classic, You're Over My Head. No.
0: No, keep going.
1: No, I'm good.
0: No, you do. You commit.
1: Out of my mind. He knows in the wrong time. I am losing my voice.
0: That was beautiful.
1: Thanks.
0: That's an interesting way of saying you can't sing, but fair enough. No, MKTO. We got to interview them, chat about the fact that they're coming back to Australia.
1: They are in September.
0: Get excited. Myself and Ella are going to be dancing our hearts out at that
1: concert. Just like we were in the cereal box when we heard Classic play.
0: 100%. We also talked about the fact that the Socceroos were founded today.
1: Yes, on this day. You know, their first match ever played was against New Zealand.
0: Oh, I mean, that makes sense, I guess. 100%. But yeah, they were founded in 1922.
1: Correct.
0: And also the Taj Mahal started getting built in 1631 on this day, which asked the question, is there anything we'd actually dedicate 20 years to doing?
1: And we both said, you know what I would say? Get cereal.
0: That's a great way to put it.
1: Doing get cereal.
0: Yeah. Well, if you could be 55, how old are you? Sorry.
1: 40.
0: Old souls. but no, we were chatting about that as well as just capping off the show with just... a fun vibe, a little bit of a dance with Parcels.
1: Yeah.
0: Just iconic. Which it's been a very dancey day.
1: It has been a dancey day.
0: It's been a fun day in general. But we hope
1: you
0: enjoy...
1: And the day's only just beginning.
0: The day's only just beginning. It's 9:31 a.m. So we hope you enjoy the rest of your Wednesday.
1: Thanks for waking up with us.
0: Thank you for waking up with us. We hope we've started your morning the right way. If you're wondering, what am I going to do with the rest of my day? What am I going to listen to now that Get Serial's over? There's so many fun shows on for the rest of the day. You've got
1: Here on Sin.
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1: Correct.
0: You've got schools on air at 10 a.m. where students get to run the show. At 2 p.m., you've got the Book of Genesis, opening the history book on a legendary band who went from Charterhouse pupils to rock star icons and everything in between.
1: Yeah.
0: 3, you've got the City Hippie Radio celebrating music through the hippie archetype.
1: That sounds great.
0: At 4 p.m., we've got one of your personal faves.
1: This is honestly probably, obviously, besides Get Serial, my favourite show on Sin.
0: Yeah, the Formation Lap, a weekly dive into the world of Formula One, including the most recent races, paddock politics, and the history that makes F1 so
1: iconic. What a race it was on the weekend. I will be tuning into the Formation Lap, and I hope you will too at 4 o'clock.
0: Definitely. 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
0: Ella won't be there. 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
0: I hope you have a great rest of your day, Ella.
1: You too, Sam.
0: Awesome. I'm going to be listening to some MKTO on the train ride home. But before that, we've got a couple of great songs. We're going to end with some Ray, and then we've got Cow Song, which I'm very interested to see what that
1: song
0: is.
1: It's a Peach Fuzz song.
0: It's a great song. Okay. I'm just interested because I love the name.
1: Yeah, it's a great name, better song.
0: So you got Where Is My Husband by Ray coming up straight after Cow Song by Peach Fuzz. And you've been listening to Get Serial on Sin.

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